0: From the wild world of D.C. politics to America's culture clash, brace yourself for the reality check you've been waiting for. The one and only Mike Gallagher.
1: I got to get something off my chest. I want to start today, but I'm in a weird mood, so be prepared. I'm just going to warn you right now. I'm in a weird mood. I'm in a good mood. Actually, I'm in a great mood. Admittedly, some of it comes from the fact that I've got one more day and then I'm going to get a little break and I'm going to have a vacation. That's part of it, okay? But the other part that makes me so happy, so proud, so grateful, and I'm going to pull the curtain back a little bit and share with you that there's a little bit of a narrative going on in the country that radio is dead, radio's dying, talk radio is going away. There's just not a future for radio anymore. Let me tell you a little bit about radio. For a few days, I have turned to the radio audience and our audience on Salem News Channel, and I've said, hey, do you want to sponsor a kid to go to a summer camp for a week? The child of an American prisoner? For $200. Now, if radio is dead, why do you think we've raised almost $75,000 for these kids in 5 days? Right now, we have more than $75,000. We have 377 kids that this audience is sponsoring. This is a ministry called Prison Fellowship. And in just a few days, I've been on the air with this campaign, what, 4 or 5, maybe 6 days? 377 kids. Radio's not dead. The audience is there. Things are changing. We're adding podcasts. We're adding digital. We're adding layers of things that are different. We're on an over-the-top streaming platform now like Salem News Channel. But I get so tired of hearing the doomsayers and the negative Nancy, the negative Nancy's. Oh, talk radio. They've been saying that since Rush Limbaugh was alive. This audience is passionate. This audience is patriotic. This audience is engaged. And I don't believe. The legacy media and the smart kids who've been telling us that something is happening when we can look around and see that it's not happening. Look at right now the state of the country. Look what happened Tuesday night. All of the establishment Republicans are in an uproar because they can't believe that the establishment folks went down, that the establishment endorsed candidates lost. Trump went 37-0. Nobody that Trump endorsed lost Tuesday night. Nobody. Not a single one. Poor lady called a little earlier. Poor Sharon. Buddy Carter lost. Buddy Carter wasn't endorsed by Donald Trump. He's 37-0. How does he have a 30-something percent approval rating? Do you buy that? When Harry Enten is over on CNN confirming that Trump is still more popular with Republicans today than Obama was at the same stage of Obama's presidency during his second term. How can that be? I don't buy these polls. I don't buy Trump's 36, 37, 38% approval rating. And you know what? I think we're going to win the midterms. I believe Trump is a game changer. I believe the America First movement is something that we've been praying for decades. Putting America first is something that establishment Republicans don't tend to do. And Trump is blowing up politically the establishment conservatives, the establishment Republicans, the people who are Republicans in name only. So don't give me this malarkey.

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1: That you've donated $80,000 to a campaign to bless children of American prisoners by sending them to a Christ-centered summer camp for a week, because this audience is epic. So spare me the garbage that talk radio is going away. We ain't going anywhere. You're not going anywhere. You and I are connected, and we have a bond and it's a feeling of family. I got a text today from somebody in South Carolina, been listening to me since 1989. I was 29 years old in 1989. I'm a 66-year-old big mouth talk show host today, and that person in South Carolina has been with me since 1989. So we're not going anywhere. We are family. We are connected, and I am profoundly grateful for you. And I hope you'll take 2 minutes out of your day and express your faith. You'll express your patriotism. You'll express your desire to save hundreds of kids by sending them to a Christian summer camp for a week. We're at 377 kids right now. We are 23 away. If we can get to 400 a day, wow. The goal is 650, and believe me, the goal that they give us is huge. 650 kids. And I believe we're going to get there. I believe we'll exceed the goal this year, as we have many years. So thank you for participating in our Angel Tree Camp campaign. You believe 37% approval? 37% approval. That's what they're saying nationally. Are you buying that? Are you accepting 37% approval? Check out Harry Enten. Check out Harry Enten on CNN. Check out the data guru. Check out what he said last night about where Trump's popularity is with Republicans right now.
2: So the power of a Trump endorsement is still sky high, and we'll see tomorrow if that happens with Thomas.
1: Whoop. Where's the clip? Play cut two, the Harry Enten clip.
2: Majority of the time as well. And one of the key reasons why that is, right, is you look at Trump's approval rating within the GOP, 21st century own party approval. At this point in term two, he's still at 83%. That's more popular than Obama was with Democrats, way more popular than George W. Bush was with Republicans back in 2006. So the power of a Trump endorsement is still sky high, and we'll see tomorrow if that happens with Thomas.
1: Now, all right, I'm not the brightest bulb in the box, okay? I might be in a great mood today, and I might be feeling profoundly grateful, and I might be a little giddy. I don't know. You tell me how Trump has higher approval ratings with his political party at the same stage that Obama and Bush were at their term, and he's got 37% approval nationally. I don't buy it. I think his approval rating nationally is probably 50, 60%. I don't think there's any way he can go 37-0 Tuesday night and have a 37% approval rating in the country. There's no way. I don't buy it for a minute. Am I nuts? Do I not understand data? Is there some basic math that I'm not good at? And I admit, math is not my forte. I'm the first to admit it. 800-655-MIKE. Look, polls are funny this way. When a poll goes our way, we think, oh, yeah, we love that poll. If a poll contradicts how we feel, we don't want to believe the poll. So I don't want to be one of those people. On the other hand, how can you reconcile that? How do you reconcile 87% approval with Republicans, 37%? Hey, let's break down what Republicans are nationally to Democrats. We're a 50-50 country. It makes no sense. The polls are intended to demoralize. And I'm just telling you right here, right now, that 37% approval rating nationally is bogus. It's not true. Let's see if you agree. 800-655-6453. 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
1: There's a beautiful shot of Philadelphia, Pennsylvania on the Salem News Channel live camera, snc.tv. It's so, thanks for watching, snc.tv. Thanks for listening to AM 990, The Answer in Philly. And thanks for listening in Georgia where people, you know, people got tricked into thinking that Buddy Carter was endorsed by President Trump. Isn't that funny? It's the power of creative campaigning. Poor George, somebody just in Atlanta just said, oh, no, Mike, he went 36-1. I saw the Buddy Carter MAGA warrior great guy ad multiple times. Hard to believe there was no pushback if the endorsement was fake. It's not an endorsement. There's a whole lot of people who say, I'm MAGA, I'm a MAGA warrior. Trump says a lot of people are great folks, MAGA war. There was not an official Trump endorsement of Buddy Carter. Please relax. Those of you who are trying to poo-poo Trump's perfect record Tuesday night of 37-0. Nice try. It's not 36-1. He didn't endorse Buddy Carter. He hasn't endorsed anybody yet in the Georgia Senate race. So it's going to come down to two others, but there was no Trump endorsement involved. But that is fascinating to me. And endorsements are a funny thing. You know, South Carolina right now has a lot of contention. They got a big contentious gubernatorial race going on. Some nasty ads going back and forth. And I like the whole bunch of them. I like all of them. I like Pamela Evett. I like Alan Wilson. Mark Lynch. I mean, they got a bunch of good folks running for governor in South Carolina, Ralph Norman. How do you not love these folks? And so if I interview one of them, I had a whole bunch of people. I interviewed Alan Wilson the other day. Oh, you're obviously in the tank for Alan Wilson. Not in the tank for Alan Wilson. Not in the tank for anybody. I admit I kind of have a preference, but and incidentally, speaking of, look at the number on the board, 377 kids. We're 23 kids away from hitting 400. I'll bet it's going to happen. The prison fellowship campaign. Come on, let's make it fun. Let's get over 400. Send a child to a Christ-centered summer camp. Kid, a child of an American prisoner, $200. Very excited. 377, right? And speaking of the upstate of South Carolina, I shared a story. I don't often do this, but I had this weird thing happen with my Hertz rent-a-car the other day, my rental car in the Greenville-Spartanburg Airport. Do you know that a lady picked up the phone, heard about it, called the show? In a nutshell, I was dinged like $200 for gas. Didn't make any sense. And it was a mistake because I had gotten the fuel option for my Hertz rental car. Can I share with you what customer service looks like? This lady, Anna, writes a note. She said, my husband and I have listened to you for years. She works for the family of rental car companies there at the Greenville-Spartanburg Airport. They corrected the mistake, got my refund on the credit card, and within about a half hour, problem solved. And that's just great customer service. So thank you, Anna. And thank you to your husband. We appreciate very much you stepping up. Because it was kind of frustrating. But look, mistakes happen. Things happen. Here's a text from Chicago. Maybe this will help you explain the polls a little better. If 87% of Republicans approve of Donald Trump, that means 13% of Republicans do not approve of the president. So 13% of 50% of the population represents realistically 6.5% of the country within the Republican Party does not approve. So you can add that 6.5% to the 50% of Democrats in the country. So you've got essentially a 56% approval rating, which is probably 39% disapproval and closer to within the margin of error of the poll. That's a lot of convoluted logic to tell me that if 87% of Republicans approve of this president, that somehow you can justify a 37% overall approval rating. Makes no sense. Makes no sense at all. 800-655-MIKE. John is in Alabama. We'll start there. Hey, John, happy Thursday. Welcome to the Mike Gallagher Show. How are you?
2: Hey, Mike, I'm doing good.
1: Good. Love it. What's up? What do you believe that Trump has a 37% approval rating?
0: No, I don't believe that, but I think I can believe how they come up with that math. So just real simple. If 50% of the country is Republican and favors Trump, and 80% of them approve him, that's 40. And if there's no Democrats, then that's zero, so that's 40% right there. And during your break at the top of the hour, when the Fox News update came on, they reported the 39% approval rating. That's the only thing I can come up with.
1: Right, but 40% is if there's 0% of approval from any Democrat, and we know that's not true because we know how many Democrats voted for him twice. You know?
0: Well, that's a good point.
1: Yeah, I know. I know. That's why I'm here. Thank you, John. I appreciate it. I'm up against the 800-655-MIKE. No way. I don't believe it. I don't believe that he's at 37%. I don't believe we're going to lose the midterms. And I sure don't believe radio is dead. When will I give you the update on the Prison Fellowship campaign next? So many people living with everyday pain think they're just stuck with it. 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Doesn't have to be that way. 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
2: It's a big day in South Carolina today. The redistricting bill that the House passed this week hits the Senate floor at noon today. After 34 years, the people in James Clyburn's district finally have someone in their corner. And you know, the left is going to make hay out of a narrative that is so false. They're going to make it about race, and they're going to claim that James Clyburn is going to get districted out. Guy's been in office 100 years. He's been a – listen to this. James Clyburn in South Carolina's 6th Congressional District, the guy who probably saddled us with Joe Biden. Clyburn threw Biden a lifeline when he was, you know, drowning in the political waters in his presidential race and came through big time by supporting Joe Biden. It's believed that Clyburn delivered a lot of voters to Biden. He's been a congressman since January of 1993, 34 years. And you know what his pitch is right now to be reelected? He's campaigning for the same five things that he's been promising he would fight for since 1992. I mean, it's the same. Healthcare, education, energy, housing, and other necessities. He's been saying the same thing for decades. Well, he's never gotten any of it done. He hasn't gotten anything accomplished. It's one of the worst districts in America. He had the seniority. He had the gavel. He had a president that he got elected. He didn't get any of it done for the 6th district. He's a lousy congressman. He is a do-nothing congressman. But you know what card is being played here. He happens to be a black congressman, a black Democrat congressman. And they carved out a district that was fabricated in order to reflect the ability to get a do-nothing, ineffective man elected over and over and over again. In other words, Democrats rigged the system by gerrymandering South Carolina's 6th Congressional District. And guess what? The Senate today in South Carolina has a chance to do something really special. Finally, somebody has the ability to stand up to a do-nothing, lousy congressman who has been promising the same crap since 1992. I was reading Justin Evans, who's a social media influencer on X. Since 1992, this guy has done nothing. And South Carolina's Senate, even the rhinos in the Senate, and they're going to get clobbered if they dare to get in the way of this freight train. And as Justin Evans points out on X, Clyburn climbed over these decades, these years. His constituents stayed put. Clyburn picked a president. His constituents lost a hospital. Clyburn got buildings named after him. His constituents got promises that the next term would be the one that finally delivered. Well, guess what? South Carolina can deliver a new map, 7 districts redrawn, and at the heart of it, a 6th congressional district drawn for the first time in a generation around the people who actually live there. Not an artificial drawn district that artificially props up African-American representation. And I know this from all the time I spend in South Carolina. The people of the 6th have been waiting for 34 years for somebody to come along and fight for them instead of around them. Guy's a joke. He's a walking, talking joke. but he's, like many in Congress, he's become very powerful by nature of his seniority. And his seniority stems from a rigged, gerrymandered district that the South Carolina Senate has a chance to correct. They better do it. They better do it. Or there's going to be a heavy political price to pay. 800-655-MIKE, 21 minutes before the hour. Speaking of South Carolina, it's where I've got so many great memories. It's where I met and married my Denise. It's where we raised our kids. I've been on the same radio station essentially for the better part of, what is that? How many years is that? 89, 99, 2009, 19, almost 40 years. And it's where I met Dr. Ashley Lucas. 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There was a guy in Iowa on hold, and I was debating whether to take him or not because I'm in such a good mood. Let me look at how many kids we got sponsored. Let's see if we're going to get to 400 this hour. I think we might. How close are we? Come on, come on. The computer's refreshing. Takes a while to come on. Refresh. Doggone it, we're stuck at 377. Come on, we need 23 kids. That means I just need 46 people right now to go to MikeOnline.com and pop in $100. If I, come on, 46 hearts can be touched to send these kids to a summer camp to give them a summer they'll never forget. These kids, through no fault of their own, are going to have a rough summer without you. But with you, they're going to get to go to summer camp. We're 23 kids away. It's $200 to sponsor a child for a week, which means I just need 46 people in the next 10 minutes to pop in $100. And I'm superstitious enough to tell you something. If we get there in the next 15 minutes, everything's going to be all right. Everything's going to go great. Come on, do a little bit of God's work. 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We'll send you back the link, and away you go. We'll be on our way to, come on, good things are going to happen. I'm telling you. I feel it in my bones. And even the guy that called to tell me he was done with talk radio, now think about this. Alex screened a guy in Iowa who's mad at Trump. He's mad at talk radio. He's mad at me. He's listening, and he called to tell us he's done. Where'd that guy go, Alex? Because did you hang up on him, or did he hang up? Where did he go? I want to get the guy back because I'd love to talk to him. Should I talk to a guy? Think about this. Do I want to hit myself over the head with a 2x4, or should we take the call? Find out what he's upset about. I mean, come on. you're listening and you're calling. It's like when people email the show and give me these long, lengthy explanations about why you hate me and you'll never listen to the show again. And I'll have Tracy once in a while write back. Now, you know, you're not an airport. You don't need to announce your departure. Goodbye. We'll miss you. You don't need to tell us you're going. Just, okay. Sorry you're annoyed with us. So if the guy from Iowa is still listening, and I expect he is, call back. Don't hang up. Tell us why you're done with us as you call us to tell us that you're done with us. Because I don't know how that works exactly. 800-655-MIKE. I get it. Columbus, Ohio said, Mike, I don't want to make you feel old, but James Clyburn has been a congressman in South Carolina almost as long as you've been on the radio. No, it's actually, I've been on the radio 3 years. If he started in 1992, you want to make me feel really old, Columbus? You want to know how bad this is going to get? I've actually been on the radio since 1978. Where is the time going? What's happening? 78, I was 18, 78. 88, 98, 2008, 2018. Good Lord. Is that 47 years? Oh, boy, oh, boy, oh, boy, oh, boy. I don't feel old. Chris is in Clearwater, Florida. Hey, Chris, how you doing?
0: I'm good, my friend. I just wanted to kind of recap what you were talking about with the polling for Trump.
2: Right.
0: And what I told the screener was that, I listen to your show pretty much every day, and I appreciate the fact that you give an honest perspective on things. But with all of my friends that kind of live on both sides of the aisle, I don't know a single person that has ever been polled. No one has ever called me. They didn't call them. Nobody, and so I don't know where these numbers come from.
2: I it's so funny you say that. I swear to you, I'm getting chills. Not 3 days ago, I had a conversation with a friend of mine. He said the exact same thing. He doesn't know anybody in the world who's ever been polled, never gotten a poll. I mean, how do they even conduct these polls? I mean, are they calling people on the phone? Are they doing it online?
0: Couldn't agree with you more. Like, you know, I would love to talk to somebody who actually has been part of a polling process, but
2: and some polls are stunningly accurate. Let's be real here. Let's just stipulate some polls work. They seem very close. So it makes me think they just got lucky, you know? Even a blind squirrel finds a nut every once in a while. All right, speaking of nuts, here's Mike. He's back. Now we apparently hung up. Hey, Mike, I hear you're having a bad day.
3: Oh, no, not a bad day. Just facts.
2: Give me some facts. Give me some sobering facts, Mike.
3: All righty, young man. I served the United States Navy in the early 80s.
2: And
3: I moved up to the Bay Area. I started listening to a guy out of Sacramento in 1988, Mr. Rush Limbaugh.
2: Yes, sir.
3: He's the one that brought me to the light, I should say. He opened up a lot of eyes.
2: Yes, sir.
3: And
2: let's cut to the chase here because I'm up against the clock, but okay, I wanted to get you on before the break. I'm told that you said you're done with talk radio and you're done with Trump. Is that true?
3: Yeah, totally. The reason why, when I was in the Middle East, we were escorting tankers through the Strait of Hormuz because Saddam Hussein was supposed to put mines through the strait. Guess what? What was his name? Donald Rumsfeld was sitting in a palace with Saddam Hussein. Okay, everything that's been going on since the 70s, since the 50s, the facts are just over and over. All this war going on.
2: I'm just dying to know why you're done with President Trump and you're done with talk radio, Mike. Please.
3: Trump is not who he is.
2: Trump is not what?
3: You know what? He's not who he is.
2: He's not who he is. Okay. All right. There you go. Some words of wisdom from Mike in Iowa. Trump is not who he is. And he's done with talk radio despite calling, well, 3 times today. And for the record, he's called 9 times over the last 7 weeks because, you know, it kind of pops up on the screen. So, Mike, if you're done, may the Lord bless me with more people like you who are done. I want everybody to be done the way you're done, because I'll be in pretty good shape. Thank you, Mike. Hang in there, buddy.

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1: Here's a text message. Washington State, I really wanted to hear what the man in Iowa had to say. Oh, you wanted to hear what he wanted to say? Tell you what, I'll give you the number of the insane asylum. You can go have a couple of conversations with some mental patients. I love that. No matter what, if I ever, people don't understand that a caller isn't just going to babble for a half hour. It doesn't work that way. Sorry. Look how close we are. My gosh. 300. Let me see the look at the number now. 385. We're 15 kids away from hitting that magical 400 number for the Angel Tree summer camp program that we're into right now. Bruce is in Virginia. Bruce, is it true you were an Angel Tree camp director?
2: Well, not Angel Tree, but I just made a contribution to Angel Tree. But I just want to tell you a quote I heard when I helped to direct the camp many years ago.
1: Oh, okay. Gotcha. Okay. And thanks for your donation, too, Bruce. Well,
2: oh, sure. But we had a father at the end of a camp session come up to us, and he said to us, "I don't know what you people do up here, but you've done more for my son in 2 weeks than a counselor at home has done in 2 years."
1: Wow. That's amazing.
2: It's a powerful ministry.
1: It is thank you for supporting it, and it is a powerful ministry. A lot of these kids, let's face it, without this kind of love from strangers, are going to wind up taking the same paths that their parents did. And I know we get excited for a couple of weeks in May. We appreciate you indulging us. We appreciate your patience with me as I get very excited. But my gosh, we're so close to like 400 kids. And I think we're going to hit our goal. So thank you for supporting our Angel Tree campaign. I'm so grateful. MikeOnline.com. You'll see the banner there where you can make a secure online donation. 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We'll send you back the link. I got so fired up when I first heard how the NAACP is demanding that young college athletes leave colleges and universities in the South because of redistricting. Are you kidding me? Where do you hear this latest scam from the NAACP? We'll break that down for you and a whole lot more coming up. So many people living with everyday pain think they're just stuck with it. 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Doesn't have to be that way. 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
9: This is a Fox News alert. NASCAR loses a champion. I'm Carmen Roberts. NASCAR announced two-time Cup Series champion Kyle Busch died today at 41. Busch's family, his team, and the racing group issued a joint statement marking the sudden and staggering blow to the motorsports community. And his team had indicated earlier today that Busch had been hospitalized with a severe illness. He ranks ninth all-time in NASCAR with 63 wins, and Busch won his final race last Friday during a truck series in Dover, Delaware.
10: He knows all about getting to victory lane. Here he comes off of turn number four. Kyle Busch wins at Dover for the fifth time in his career.
11: All right. Yeah, baby.
12: That's awesome. Very good, very good for Aspire Motorsports.
9: That call on Fox Sports 1, no cause of death released. President Trump announces he's ordering the Pentagon to send 5,000 additional troops to Poland. Fox's Jackie Heinrich has more from the White House.
13: It comes just days after the Pentagon abruptly called off the deployment of 4,000 troops, despite some of their equipment already being sent there, citing plans to reduce the brigade combat teams across Europe. The vice president fielded a lot of questions about this on Monday with Polish officials, NATO allies, and some Republican lawmakers, expressing concern, being unnerved, calling Poland a model ally with their high defense spending.
9: Earlier this month, the administration ordered the Pentagon to pull 5,000 soldiers from Germany. And Senate Republicans abruptly left Washington today without voting on a $70 billion ICE and Border Patrol funding bill. The measure stalled over a proposed DOJ $1.8 billion compensation fund alleged for government weaponization, after Republicans also dropped $1 billion from the White House ballroom funding. 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
9: The Justice Department officially indicts 94-year-old former Cuban President Raul Castro for the 1996 attack on two civilian planes that left four people dead. As Secretary of State Marco Rubio says, Cuba has accepted humanitarian aid offered by the U.S., adding that the instability of the island nation is a matter of U.S. national security.
16: The future of Cuba belongs to the people of Cuba in terms of how they're governed, what the system looks like, and so forth. But the national security threat, that's 100% something we're going to focus on, because that's about America.
9: Cuban officials have accused the Trump administration of pushing a coup to steal their resources. Judges in two states toss out the Justice Department's attempt to force them to hand over voter rolls. Fox's Grinnell Scott has details.
17: The federal lawsuits were dismissed in Wisconsin and Maine. U.S. District Judge James Peterson, who presides in Wisconsin's Western District, ruled the federal government cannot use the 1960 Civil Rights Act to get control of the state's voter rolls. In Maine, Chief U.S. District Judge Lance Walker granted the state's motion to dismiss while affirming that managing elections is the job of the states. Those opposing the government's demand have called it an attempt to manipulate future elections. Of at least 30 states the DOJ has sued, at least 8 have now rejected the legal claim. Grinnell Scott, Fox News.
9: SpaceX scrubbed the 12th test flight of its massive Starship rocket tonight. It will try again tomorrow from the new base pad in the company's facility in Starbase, Texas. The landmark launch is scheduled just ahead of the company's planned IPO in June, which could raise a record amount of funding. And speaking of funding, the bulls were charging on Wall Street. Stocks surged. The Dow ended with a record high after jumping 276 points. The Nasdaq added 23. The S&P 500 checking another 13. I'm Carmen Roberts. This is Fox News.
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20: We're going to call it mostly cloudy for the rest of the night. It'll be breezy as well. Look for overnight lows to drop down to 52. Mostly cloudy to start the day Friday. Some showers possible in the afternoon. Daytime highs in the upper 60s. Mostly cloudy, showers 57 Friday night. A mostly cloudy sky, warmer though, 77 on Saturday. Mostly cloudy, some afternoon showers, 78 on Sunday. I'm meteorologist J.C. Foltz.
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22: From the wild world of DC politics to America's culture clash, brace yourself for the reality check you've been waiting for. The one and only Mike Gallagher.
1: I shouldn't be mad. I don't like to be mad. I don't like to get angry. I don't like to get upset. I watched a segment last night on Fox News that made me just livid. Livid. Imagine telling a young man or woman who's at a school, a great school, say in the SEC or the ACC, somewhere in the South, that they should give up their scholarship, throw away their dreams, their aspirations, instead of achieving greatness, maybe getting a job in the NFL or the NBA or Major League Baseball. Clemson's got a great baseball program. A lot of kids that played college ball at Clemson wound up in the major leagues. But if they're black and they're on a scholarship at a college or university in the South, since Democrats are mad at the South for all this redistricting that's going on, the NAACP and the Black Caucus are demanding these kids boycott these schools, give up their scholarship, and move out of the South. When this first was, I thought, well, there's no way that adults in the NAACP or the Black Caucus are doing that. There's no way. That's not possible. I mean, these are adults. And I know the college athletes are adults too, but they're young adults. There's no way that grown-ups at the NAACP are stupid enough to think that a college student has anything to do with this redistricting war that's going on. Which, incidentally, today in South Carolina, if the Senate has the will and the guts and the intestinal fortitude to stand up, they're gonna redistrict and get rid of the Jim Clyburn artificial district in South Carolina that has propped him up for all these many years. It's a very, very good step in the right direction. The Democrats wanted to have this war. Okay. Up to the Republicans to finish it. And they're finishing it in a big way. But I saw this report. I want to play this for you. Here's Burgess Owens, congressman from Ohio. Congressman Owens, a guest with Laura Ingraham last night on Fox News. This is the report that sent me almost through the roof.
0: And these people come across and say, you know what, forget your dreams, forget your hopes, forget the fact you can get to the middle class and leave a legacy for your own kids. Think about us. Think about us here in D.C.
2: And for generations, college sports meant scholarships, opportunities, and a path perhaps to the NFL. But now Democrats are bringing the redistricting fight to the recruiting trail, openly using young black athletes as political pawns to punish red states. The NAACP, joined by members of the Congressional Black Caucus, urging top black recruits to reconsider southern schools unless universities speak out against Republican redistricting efforts.
3: There should be no athletic participation as it relates to institutions that are housed in states that are experiencing a dramatic return to racially oppressive Jim Crow-like tactics.
23: The issue is whether institutions that benefit from black talent, black labor, and black communities are willing to speak out when black political power is under attack.
2: Here to respond is Utah Congressman and former NFL great Burgess Owens. Congressman, great to see you tonight. So you played football at University of Miami. You're in its Hall of Fame. You're the third black American to be offered a football scholarship there. It's amazing. What is your reaction to what the Democrats are pushing here? Won't this punish black athletes?
0: Yes, let me unpack this for you. You have black leaders telling young black people to give up on your dreams because if you don't, they might have to give up on theirs. Now, this is what the NAACP is all about. It's always been about elitism first. And to be honest with you, I'm not surprised at all to see this. We go back to see what the real seed of this organization was back in 1909. It was based on white socialists. There was 20 of them. And one black guy, W. Du Bois, they hated Booker T. Washington. It was all about his thoughts of faith, family, free market education. So understand, this is what the Democratic Party, the NAACP, is all about. I'm hoping black Americans across the country realize their issue is not about them.

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1: Long distance. They don't like the fact that people love football. I mean, that makes them miserable. I'm convinced of it. And they're not just asking the athletes to boycott SEC, ACC schools. They're also asking families, fans, alumni, and consumers to do it. Congressman, I have a feeling that when I go to Tuscaloosa and I go to College Station and I go watch some of the greatest football being played this coming fall, those stadiums are going to be full. Am I right or am I wrong?
2: Oh, no question. Keep in mind what we're talking about is the dreams that these people have. They're working hard to get it done. And these people come across and say, you know what, forget your dreams, forget your hopes, forget the fact you can get to the middle class and leave a legacy of your own kids. Think about us. Think about us here in D.C., these black elitists that, by the way, Laura, they vote against everything that would help the black community grow. They vote against choice. They vote against anything that helps the free market capitalism grow. These people, again, they're socialists and they're Marxists. I hope this is a wake-up call. They do not care about anyone but themselves. And this is a chance for black Americans to finally realize it's the Republican Party, it's President Trump. You heard that hopeful message. That is a message for everyone. And by the way, that was the message I grew up with in the 60s, segregated community. All about moving forward, dream big, and overcome the obstacles and never, ever be a victim.
1: Put in the work and you'll do great. Put in the work and you'll do great. But Congressman, exactly. You were the best guest to have on tonight. I knew you'd go crazy on this in a good way. Congressman, great to see you. Thank you.
3: And I misspoke a moment ago. Of course, he's the congressman from Utah, not Ohio. My apologies. But yeah, Congressman Burgess Owens pointing out the idiocy of these black elitists and these elitists in the Democrat Party. It's not just black Democrats. I mean, Democrats are desperate right now. They just did an autopsy on the 2024 election. I mean, they're all blaming each other. They're falling apart. The Democrat Party is imploding. The legacy media wants to demoralize you and make you think that somehow it's the Republican Party under the leadership of President Trump that's fallen apart at the seams. Don't believe a word of it. Look what happened Tuesday night. 37-0. There wasn't a single Trump-endorsed candidate who lost Tuesday, including Ed Gallrein in Kentucky. Massey was a seven-term incumbent. You know how difficult it is to defeat a seven-term incumbent? Are you kidding me? The guy over at CNN, Harry Enten, reported last night that Trump right now is still more popular at this stage of his term, his second term. He's more popular than Barack Obama was with Democrats or George Bush was with Republicans. Trump has got about an 87% approval rating among Republican voters in America. Don't believe for one minute that it's the Republican Party that's in trouble. Now, I know we're facing challenges. This war in Iran has got to come to an end. We've got to put this thing to bed. We got to get gas prices down. We got to get grocery prices down. We got to get prices on everything down. And I keep getting assured by people who are very high ranking that once the Strait of Hormuz is opened and the war comes to an end, prices in America are going to come plummeting down. And I admit, if they don't, we could be in trouble in November. If they do, we could upend the history books and maintain control of the House, the Senate, and the presidency, which is, of course, the Democrats' worst nightmare. Can you imagine the audacity of an elitist Democrat telling a young kid who's got his or her whole life ahead of them, Yeah, we don't like what the politicians are doing with redistricting. So renounce your scholarship and leave Auburn or Georgia Tech or Clemson or any of these southern schools. Do you understand how desperate these people are? How pathetic they are? They are grasping at anything. Hakeem Jeffries standing up there with all this Jim Crow 2.0 crap. Because Democrats believe

0: that they should be allowed to continue to illegally gerrymander based on race. You cannot redistrict based on race. It is illegal. It is unconstitutional. The Democrats can't win on ideas. The Democrats can't win on policies. I've asked you over and over again, name one policy that the Democrats present that's anything better than the Republicans offer right now. There's not one. I've been trying for weeks to get somebody to call and tell me. And this stunt is infuriating. And thankfully, it's going to backfire. Thankfully, normal people, and this is what this election is going to come down to. This is what this election is going to come down to. Normal versus crazy. Stop and think about this for just a moment. You think it's normal for the NAACP and the Black Caucus to demand that kids who have been given this wonderful opportunity to play college ball on scholarship throw it all away because they're mad about redistricting? Think about that. They're the party of political violence. They're the party of open borders. They're the party that hates the military. They are the party of crazy. And there is no reason to vote for a Democrat in the midterm elections unless you want more crazy. 18 minutes past the hour. We're in the Relief Factor studios. Welcome aboard. 800-655-MIKE. 800-655-6453. Who is going to put us over 400 sponsored children? We are at 392. We're so close. We've got a big goal of 650. It's May. That means it's time for our annual Angel Tree Summer Camp program, where for just $200, you can send a child to a Christ-centered summer camp for a week. And these are children who may not have the opportunity to play ball at a major SEC college. These are kids who are going to be stuck at home this summer, and they have a mom or dad in prison. The Prison Fellowship Ministry reaches out to these children who, through no fault of their own, have been dealt a heavy blow in life. Every year, this audience gets excited about the Angel Tree Summer Camp program. Right now, as I look up on the board, 392 kids are going to go to summer camp because of you. Who's going to take us over 400? I will personally call the donor who puts in $200 to take us to number 400. We're eight kids away. Come on, we're almost there. Somebody might get us there in the next 3 minutes. I wonder if we won't get to 400 in the next 3 minutes. Right now, we have 392. Please go to MikeOnline.com and make a donation. 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Let's send these kids to summer camp. The same children that the NAACP is targeting with this horrific demand to boycott Southern universities, we're going to be sending a lot of these same kids, the younger version, to summer camp. See the difference? See the difference between normal and crazy? See what good people are going to do? I'm going to make a prediction. Right now I'm looking at 392 on the board when I go to MikeOnline.com and click on the Angel Tree banner. I'll bet you when you next hear my voice, I think we're going to be over 400. I just need eight people to step up and pop in $200. 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Come on, let's get over $400. Let's make each other's day and let's save these kids from a terrible summer. Let's do God's work and minister to these kids. I just need eight people to pop in $200. 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
1: 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Congressman Burgess Owens, who you just played, a great American, Super Bowl champ, solid congressman, successful businessman. There are good reasons that no Republicans are members of the Congressional Black Caucus. 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
1: That's a perfect, perfect song to play, Eric. Where is the love? You want to know where the love is? This audience. This love is coming from this audience. 406 kids. You did it! You took us over 400 kids. We're gonna, man, oh man, thank you. I thought you would, we were a little stuck there on 393 there for, I was starting to sweat it out a little bit. I was starting to sweat bullets. We're at 406 right now, according to the big screen. If you go to mikeonline.com, you'll see it. Thank you so very much for your in generosity in blessing these kids. 406 kids right now are going to be going off to summer camp. And, hey, before the campaign is over, we're going to add to that total. So thank you. Thank you. That's where the love comes from, the generosity, the grace, the love. You make it such a joy to come to work every single day. Thank you. Thank you. Thank you. Kevin's in Chicago waiting patiently. Hey, Kevin, thanks very much for hanging in there with us, reacting to the story that the NAACP and the Congressional Black Caucus expecting black kids to give up their scholarships, leave Southern universities because of the redistricting wars going on. What do you think, Kevin?
2: Well, there's another element of this which is absolutely insane as well, and that is that these kids are supposed to boycott the schools unless the schools come out against the redistricting plan. What
1: right.
2: does that have to do with educational their educational mission to get involved in politics that way? It's more than insane. Thanks.
1: Well, there's a cruelty to it. You know, there's a meanness to this.
2: Oh, absolutely, absolutely.
1: I mean, these elites who think that a young kid, maybe a kid who came from nothing, a poverty maybe, but has a talent, has a skill, is a talented athlete, makes it to a big prestigious Southern university, that kid doesn't have any say over redistricting, Kevin. That kid's got no say. That kid's got nothing to do with these congressional redistricting battles going on. And I've said over and over again, I'm no fan of this redistricting battle. I don't like it at all. But you can't redistrict based on race. Democrat, ask anybody in New England what kind of representation they have if they're a Republican. Ask people in Illinois what kind of representation they have if they're a Republican. Ask anybody in, go down the list. They have done this forever because they got to rig the system. So what we're trying to do is fix it. They better fix it in South Carolina. The Senate, I know there's a kind of a never Trump rhino who's the Senate Majority Leader, who is, you know, this Shane, I think his name is Shane Massey in South Carolina, who said a vibrant Democratic Party is good for South Carolina. You think a Democrat's going to talk that way about

0: Republican any day of the week. That's how weak various Republican leaders are in America. That's how weak they are. That's what lousy leaders they are. The Democrats know how to play hardball, but Republicans in too many occasions do not, and Americans are sick of it. That's why they want a fighter like Donald Trump. That's why they want a guy who is admittedly going to break things. You know they're suing him because he's painting the bottom of the reflecting pool to turn it into a much more presentable, you know, a body of water there in Washington, D.C. They don't want him to do that. They're against the ball. And by the way, they're against the ballroom that is, I think, going to be supported by private donors. Now, you want to get me sideways with the Trump administration, and I hope I never am. They cannot expect taxpayer dollars to fund the ballroom. That would be such a tone-deaf mistake. I get that they want to make it secure and they want to have a drone station and they want to have a bunker, whatever they want. Please don't ask the taxpayers to pay for it. Please. No unforced errors from now till November. And we're going to be okay. And we are going to be okay. We are going to be okay. Here's a text from South Carolina. Mike, it's your heart that inspires our hearts. 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You know, here's Stanley in Alabama has a good question. Hey, Stanley, what about Black colleges and universities in the South? That's something you were asking about, right?
1: Yes, sir. Grambling, Alabama A&M, and there's about 17 other predominantly Black universities in the South.
0: I mean, what about those? So what's going to happen to? Think about what that does to these universities. And look, this just is an act of desperation. No way around it. No way other to explain it. The Democrats are flailing. They're in trouble, and they know it. And I'll tell you what they're worried about. They're worried about losing the midterm elections. It's not supposed to happen. Democrats are expected to win. I don't think it's going to happen. I think Republicans are going to win. I think we're going to maintain control of the House and the Senate. Now, look, don't get cocky. Don't get complacent. I'm a big believer. You work hard, you play hard. I'm going to be off next week. Joey Hudson will be in the chair. Please continue to keep him company, and he does a great show. Audiences love him. He's South Carolina's pride and joy. He'll continue to ask you to support our Prison Fellowship Angel Tree Summer Camp campaign. In November, we're going to take a vacation, the Gulf of America cruise. And don't forget to get details on that at MikeOnline.com. And look, it's grilling season. This is the time of year where grilling could be challenging. Doesn't have to be with My Grilly. Man, am I excited about Matt and the folks at My Grilly. And there's not a lot of them. This is kind of a one-man band. He's an amazing guy. I've got a chance to know Matt a little bit. He's a patriot. He's a man of faith. And he came up with a stainless steel grilling basket. It lets you cook anything perfectly. I kept screwing up corn on the cob. I love to grill out. My kid's got a grill in the backyard of his house. I go over there and we grill out regularly, but I'm terrible at it. Not anymore. Nothing falls through. Nothing sticks. You load up the My Grilly. You flip it. You're done. I'm doing corn on the cob, which I love perfectly. Used to be charred on one side and raw on the other. You can even make breakfasts and desserts. 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
1: Pro-Israel groups should try to contribute to get rid of anti-Israel candidates.
2: Exactly.
1: They get to do that.
2: Yes.
1: The whole,
2: and you and I see it that way. I agree with you entirely. By the way, I do a lot of stuff. For example, I partner with groups that fight anti-Semitism. Anti-Semitism is real. It's a scourge. Nothing wrong with dealing with it. But again, I just will gently say one more time, criticizing Israel, or criticizing, for example, the act of Jewish groups from out of state, by the way. A lot of these Jewish groups had nothing to do with Kentucky. Mm-hmm. These are out of state groups funneling money into the Galrein campaign. Mm-hmm. People have a right to say, I don't like that. And that doesn't mean they're an anti-Semite. Doesn't mean
1: Correct.
2: They're a bigot. Doesn't
1: Correct.
2: Mean they hate Jews.
1: But the moment they say Ed was under the mysterious thrall of the Jews who gave him money, that's where the Shylock imagery kicks in, and that's an anti-Semitic.
2: Like this goofy, have you seen this Democrat candidate that wants to put Zionists in prison?
1: Oh, the lady with the weird pink glasses?
2: Uh-huh.
1: It's Texas 35. She's here.
2: 35. She is your congresswoman, Texas. And she won. She's advancing out of the general, and she's a stone-cold whack job. This woman, what's her name? Melinda somebody? She looks like some character from like some sitcom. She's got these big oversized glasses. She wants to put ICE agents in a concentration camp. She wants to put Zionists in a concentration camp.
1: Maureen Galindo.
2: Oh boy, you look her up. You want to go through, you want to have an adventure? You go look at some of the things she has said. She is a doozy. I mean, and look, they kind of all are. Tallarico, come on, six genders? God's non-binary? We got to find out if he's a vegan or not. That's all I care about.
1: And she's in the runoff on Tuesday, too. She has not cleared for November yet. Because I was going to say, I thought I heard Democrats try actual Democrat, even Hakeem Jeffries, maybe they got a shred.
2: But she won the runoff, right? Or she won the runoff?
1: Runoff is Tuesday.
2: It's coming up Tuesday. I got you. Okay.
1: Paxton Cornyn, that kind of thing. Yeah, it's coming up Tuesday.
2: Yeah, I got you. Don't talk down to me. Tell me some more how Trump isn't going to endorse Paxton or Cornyn.
1: I can't get away with anything.
2: I'll hold that over your head until the day we die. I will remind you of that. Hey, let's tackle something that's uncomfortable. Can we? Can we do?
1: Sure.
2: Hey, it's Thursday. We got one more day tomorrow. I'm on vacation next week. Godspeed. You're on vacation.
1: That's right. Enjoy today and tomorrow. After today and tomorrow, the next time I see you, Labor Day. No, I'm kidding. I'm gone for a week.
2: Yeah, June 8th, actually. But don't worry. Hey, but don't worry. Fresh podcasts every day.
1: That's right.
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2: 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All right, so let's talk about the meltdown that they're all having on the left about the $1.7 billion fund for January Sixers and for others who have been unfairly prosecuted.
1: Yes.
2: I saw Todd Blanche last night on TV. He gave an interview, and he said, look, they're going to take this on a case-by-case basis because there's two sides to this coin,
1: mm-hmm.
2: and I'm really curious as to what side you're on.
1: Mm-hmm.
2: And maybe both are true. You've got people who behaved violently that day, people who fought cops, people who attacked cops, and there's no way around this. People who committed physical acts of violence, and certainly damaged property. They did bad things. And now, the other side of the coin is, okay, they did bad things. That doesn't mean that they should be sentenced to many, many years of prison. They should be denied due process. That doesn't mean that they should be treated terribly by the justice system. Because let's face it, the Democrats saw this thing as something different than your typical act of violence on a normal day. And what I would say is, in fact, I was reading I was reading somebody saying, look, I'm a January 6th, a guy named John Cameron. I protested a stolen election. I walked right past the police through a door that was open for me. The police let me in. My father's stepson turned me into the FBI. My house was raided. I was branded a traitor, an insurrectionist. I pleaded guilty to illegal picketing, a Class B petty offense. I wound up going to jail for 30 days, even though they promised if I pleaded guilty to picketing, Mark. This guy spent 30 days, apparently, in jail for a Class B petty offense misdemeanor called illegal picketing because the judge said he wasn't remorseful enough. He said, all I did was chant stop the steal inside the Capitol, and I wore the wrong T-shirt. So that's the kind of, you know what would be interesting to me, Mark, before I get your response to all of this? Some intrepid reporter ought to compare the prison sentences that the January Sixers got for fighting with cops. I'm talking about the violent ones now. We know that there were people who did that. Now compare those to the prison sentences of people who assaulted cops and burned down buildings during George Floyd riots.
1: Or even the vigor with which these folks were pursued. Maybe the Jan Sixers were easier to find because clearly they're right there in one, focused on one building where the BLM, the George Floyd riots were splayed out across various American cityscapes. But that kind of rioting just doesn't seem to bother people as much. I think this fund is fantastic. I admit that it is tricky optics. It gives the other side the opportunity to say it's a slush fund to reward J6 criminals. It's going to require some explaining. It's going to require some massaging.
2: And vetting.
1: I love it. Oh, yes, and they better be.
2: They're going to have to vet. Because they're going to be commissioners who are going to decide it on a case-by-case basis. If you hit a cop over the head or whatever, I don't think you should get a dime. Sorry. No, I don't think you should. You're not, if you assaulted a cop, you're not entitled to any compensation. But if you were, if you're some granny who just happened to be there and you wound up having to spend thousands and thousands of dollars depleting your life savings to try to defend yourself because you were in the wrong place at the wrong time, maybe you're entitled to some money.
1: That's it. It was wildly overly aggressive because not just because there was an offense committed, which there were at various levels from the really bad to the sort of bad, but almost all of them were gone after with such zeal because of political venom.
2: Okay, I thought maybe we'd find something to disagree on today.
1: No, we're good.
2: Life is good. And you want to get the Mark Davis audience to get on a bandwagon? Our prison fellowship ministry campaign, Angel Tree Summer Camps. A kid gets to go to camp for a week, $200. You get to sponsor a child. They go to a Christ-centered camp. You know where we are right now? How many kids? 364.
1: What's the goal?
2: Well, 650.
1: That'll change.
2: But that's going to change. I want to try to get to 400. How about the Mark Davis audience making a big kid, save a kid's soul for eternity. A lot of these kids accept Christ as their savior when they go to these camps. They're summer camps. These are children of American prisoners who would never get an opportunity were it not for the generosity of a Mark Davis listener.
1: So we are there for you.
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1: All right.
2: One more
1: day. 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
2: That's a wrap for a busy Thursday. 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We'll see you again tomorrow. Have a great day. Keep fighting the good fight. I'm Mike Gallagher. God bless America.

0: they do at very little pay, very little pay. But the other piece of it then is to see the youth turn around, like this one young woman who went through our Success Academy just a few years ago, and we helped when she got out, you know, buy a sewing machine for her so she could start earning a living by sewing. And then we saw her dedication, and she wanted to go on to college, so we provided a scholarship, and now she's going to law school at night. And then we connected her to a job in the judicial system. So she's working during the day at the judicial system. She's going to law school at night. She has a storefront for the clothes that she's making that she sells on the weekends. So those are the stories that keep me going.
1: Greg, where can we get the book?
0: You can get it at your favorite retailer, Amazon, Barnes & Noble, Walmart, at the publisher, Westbow Press, or you can stop by our website, counteract.org.
1: What a wonderful, wonderful story. And you know what? There's great stories out there. You just got to find them. The new book is called Counteract, Walking Alongside Incarcerated Youth in Central America from Prison to Purpose. Greg Harris. Greg, good luck. Be safe. Thanks for checking in. What a wonderful story.
0: Thanks, McGaw.
1: You got it. America at Night, back in a moment.
2: America at Night with McGraw Millhaven, where the nation comes to talk.
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12: This is America at Night with McGraw-Milhaven.
1: Karl Rove, legendary GOP operative, is now warning that President Trump and the Republicans could be in some serious trouble for the midterms. The new article in the Wall Street Journal, Karl Rove, under the headline, "Gerrymandering Isn't Enough for the GOP," Karl Rove noted that the redistricting efforts do not put the GOP majority in safe territory. He says Democrats lead on the generic congressional ballot by 6.5%. That is according to Nate Silver, 11 points by the latest New York Times Siena poll. But Rove blames President Trump. He says GOP's chances are getting worse if Trump's approval numbers continue to keep declining. They're already dangerously low. Making things worse are Mr. Trump's erratic late night missives. The president comes under comes across as a heckler at a UFC match than a reassuring wartime commander in chief. These are the words of Karl Rove. Karl Rove is saying this. Mitch McConnell, let's see if I can pull up his quotes today. Mitch McConnell is the former majority leader in the United States Senate. He has had scathing comments today about this $1.8 billion fund. Let's see if I can pull that up. I don't know if I can pull that up in time, but he had some scathing comments about that today. So, President Trump taking some shrapnel from some more traditional Republicans. Personally, I don't think the man cares. He's running his own game. He's never really been a Republican, and he's never really played within the confines of the Republican Party, and that's probably why his supporters love him. But he is a man that is running his own game, so to speak, and the more traditional Karl Roves of the world calling him out for it. So interesting to see as we sort of still a long way away from the midterms, but kind of interesting nonetheless. I mean, if a Democrat was saying it, it's not really news. But when Karl Rove comes out and say it, kind of makes you want to at least, whoa, wait, what did he say? All right, stay right there. When we come back, Bill Cleveland is going to join us. Bill on the Road. One of our favorite segments of the week, Bill, I believe is somewhere in Iowa, but we'll find out here in a minute. And then it's open phones next hour. Whatever you want to talk about, whatever you want to say, it's open phones. Yes, it is not the easiest to watch a Knicks playoff game while hosting a show, but by golly, I can do two things at once. I don't know what you're talking about. Fully focused on the show. America at Night. Stay right there. Back in a moment.
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6: U.S. troops headed to Poland. I'm Chris DeMeo, Fox News. President Trump announcing he's ordering the Pentagon to send 5,000 additional troops to Poland. Fox's Jackie Heinrich has more from the White House.
7: It comes just days after the Pentagon abruptly called off the deployment of 4,000 troops, despite some of their equipment already being sent there, citing plans to reduce the brigade combat teams across Europe. The vice president fielded a lot of questions about this on Monday with Polish officials, NATO allies, and some Republican lawmakers, expressing concern, being unnerved, calling Poland a model ally with their high defense spending.
6: Now, earlier this month, the administration ordered the Pentagon to pull 5,000 soldiers from Germany. NASCAR legend Kyle Busch has died.
8: It was announced earlier Thursday that Busch was hospitalized as a result of severe illness. He pulled out of this weekend's Coca-Cola 600 from Charlotte, which was going to be the first time in more than a decade that Busch missed a Cup Series race. One of NASCAR's most polarizing personalities, his fierce competitiveness led to the nickname Rowdy. He won 234 races across the sport's three national series, more than any driver in history, including 63 in the Cup Series. He's survived by his wife Samantha and his two children, an 11-year-old son and a 4-year-old daughter. Jay Berman, Fox News.
6: SpaceX scrubbing the 12th test flight of its massive Starship rocket earlier tonight. It'll try again on Friday from the new launch pad at the company's facility in Starbase, Texas. The landmark launch is scheduled just ahead of the company's planned IPO in June, which could raise a record amount of funding. Stocks finishing higher on Thursday, the Dow finishing up 276 points, the Nasdaq climbed 23, and the S&P 500 tacked on another 13 to cap off a strong day for investors. 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
6: The Justice Department officially indicting 94-year-old former Cuban President Raul Castro for a 1996 attack on two civilian planes that left four people dead. Secretary of State Marco Rubio says Cuba has accepted humanitarian aid offered by the U.S., adding that the instability of the island nation is a matter of U.S. national security.
16: The future of Cuba belongs to the people of Cuba in terms of how they're governed, what the system looks like, and so forth. But the national security threat, that's 100% something we're going to focus on because that's about America.
6: Cuban officials have accused the Trump administration of pushing a coup to steal their resources. Well, the Democrats released the autopsy of the party's 2024 election loss, blaming former President Biden for former Vice President Kamala Harris's defeat.
17: According to the Democrats, Harris lost because she was tied to an unpopular White House that failed to effectively employ her as VP, all while, of course, Bidenomics meant economic anxiety for a lot of voters. Furthermore, that report says Democrats needed to be more than just anti-Trump and that their focus on woke social issues over economic ones alienated socially conservative voters. The report also criticized the White House for how it used Harris. And this is from page 71 of the report. It says this, the idea that a prepared and supported vice president could not have helped the president in the preceding 3.5 years is a significant failure of imagination.
6: Fox's Kevin Cork. Senate Republicans abruptly leaving Washington on Thursday without voting on a $70 billion ICE and Border Patrol funding bill. The measure stalled over a proposed $1.8 billion fund meant to compensate people who say they've been victims of government weaponization. And after Republicans abandoned part of the bill that provided $1 billion in security money, that's for President Trump's White House ballroom. I'm Chris DeMeo. This is Fox News.
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3: Reviewing the latest peace plan. I'm Sue Guzman, Fox News. Iran and Oman discussing a plan for ships trafficking the Strait of Hormuz. The latest from Fox's Chandley Painter.
4: The Strait of Hormuz remains a sticking point as Iran reportedly negotiates with Oman to set up a formal tolling system for the vital waterway. The president, though, doubling down on Project Freedom.
5: We have total control of the Strait of Hormuz, as you know, with our blockade. The blockade's been 100% effective. Nobody's been able to get through. It's like a steel wall.
4: And with gas prices hovering over $4 a gallon heading into the big holiday weekend, the president promising that they will fall sharply once the war ends.
3: New Fox News poll finds 60% of people questioned oppose America's role in the conflict. Republicans struggling Thursday to find the votes to dismiss legislation that would force President Trump to withdraw from the conflict with Iran. As it became clear, GOP leaders would not have the numbers to defeat the bill, they called off a vote on it. Members of both the Senate and House have left Capitol Hill now for a long Memorial Day recess. No new votes expected till they return in June. Two-time NASCAR Cup Series champion Kyle Busch has died. Fox's Christina Coleman reports.
6: The motorsports world shaken by his sudden loss. Busch was hospitalized earlier this week with a severe illness. His family has asked for privacy. Now, the week prior, he was battling a sinus cold. He radioed for medical help during a race on May 10th. His family, NASCAR, and Richard Childress Racing released a joint statement on his tragic loss. They said the entire NASCAR family is heartbroken. They described Busch as fierce and passionate. They said his sharp wit and competitive spirit sparked a deep emotional connection with race fans of every age. Denny Hamlin wrote on X, "Absolutely cannot comprehend this news. We just need to think of his family during this time. We love you, KD."
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3: The DNC releasing a report outlining what went wrong in the 2024 election. Fox's Kevin Corrick reports.
13: The DNC's autopsy of President Trump's 2024 election victory largely blames former President Biden for failing to support his VP Kamala Harris. That report also seems to give the former president a bit of a pass to his debate performance. Quoting now, the debate obviously changed many things. The dial testing during the debate demonstrated the weakness of the president's performance. Some Democrats, though, aren't buying all that. They say what happened was the party didn't focus enough on kitchen table issues.
3: The Justice Department has charged 15 people in Minnesota with stealing $90 million in state Medicaid programs.
14: Officials cited programs intended to secure housing for homeless people and treat children with autism that collapsed as fraudsters piled on. The woman convicted as the kingpin in the massive Feeding Our Future scandal, Amy Bach, was sentenced to 41 and a half years in prison. Bach was also ordered to pay restitution on $243 million the government says was scammed through that COVID-era food program. It was intended to help kids during the pandemic, but ended with taxpayers being billed for meals that did not exist. Shackled in court, Bach sobbed and said, "I understand I failed. I failed the public, my family, everyone."
3: Fox's Mike Tobin, U.S. Senator Josh Hawley calling for Minnesota's Attorney General Keith Ellison to face criminal penalties following the fraud revelation.
15: Let's not forget, Keith Ellison had a meeting in his office with the Feeding Our Futures fraudsters. They asked him, Kaylee, to please, please help them get the investigators off their backs. He agreed to help them, and then just a few days later, he took thousands of dollars in campaign contributions.
3: The Trump administration is loosening a federal rule that requires grocery stores and air conditioning companies to reduce greenhouse gases used in cooling equipment. I'm Sue Guzman. This is Fox News.
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4: Racing legend is gone. I'm Chris DeMeo, Fox News. NASCAR legend Kyle Busch has died.
5: It was announced earlier Thursday that Busch was hospitalized as a result of severe illness. He pulled out of this weekend's Coca-Cola 600 from Charlotte, which was going to be the first time in more than a decade that Busch missed a Cup Series race. One of NASCAR's most polarizing personalities, his fierce competitiveness led to the nickname Rowdy. He won 234 races across the sport's three national series, more than any driver in history, including 63 in the Cup Series. He's survived by his wife Samantha and his two children, an 11-year-old son and a 4-year-old daughter. Jay Berman, Fox News.
4: Iran and Oman discussing a plan for ships trafficking the Strait of Hormuz.
6: The Strait of Hormuz remains a sticking point as Iran reportedly negotiates with Oman to set up a formal tolling system for the vital waterway. The president, though, doubling down on Project Freedom.
7: We have total control of the Strait of Hormuz, as you know, with our blockade. The blockade's been 100% effective. Nobody's been able to get through. It's like a steel wall.
6: And with gas prices hovering over $4 a gallon heading into the big holiday weekend, the president promising that they will fall sharply once the war ends.
4: Fox's Chanley Painter. President Trump has warned international maritime firms that paying Iran's transit fees could trigger severe economic sanctions. SpaceX scrubbing the 12th test flight of its massive Starship rocket Thursday night. It'll try again on Friday from the new launch pad at the company's facility in Starbase, Texas. The landmark launch is scheduled just ahead of the company's planned IPO in June, which could raise a record amount of funding. And stocks finishing higher Thursday, the Dow ending up 276 points. 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
4: The Justice Department officially indicting 94-year-old former Cuban President Raul Castro for a 1996 attack on two civilian planes that left four people dead. Secretary of State Marco Rubio says Cuba has accepted humanitarian aid offered by the U.S., adding that the instability of the island nation is a matter of U.S. national security.
0: The future of Cuba belongs to the people of Cuba in terms of how they're governed, what the system looks like, and so forth. But the national security threat, that's 100% something we're going to focus on because that's about America.
4: Cuban officials have accused the Trump administration of pushing a coup to steal their resources. Well, the Democrats released the autopsy of the party's 2024 election loss, blaming former President Biden for former Vice President Kamala Harris's defeat.
11: According to the Democrats, Harris lost because she was tied to an unpopular White House that failed to effectively employ her as VP, all while, of course, Bidenomics meant economic anxiety for a lot of voters. Furthermore, that report says Democrats needed to be more than just anti-Trump and that their focus on woke social issues over economic ones alienated socially conservative voters. The report also criticized the White House for how it used Harris. And this is from page 71 of the report. It says this, the idea that a prepared and supported vice president could not have helped the president in the preceding 3.5 years is a significant failure of imagination.
4: That's Fox's Kevin Cork. Senate Republicans abruptly left Washington on Thursday without voting on a $70 billion ICE and Border Patrol funding bill. The measure stalled after Republicans abandoned part of the bill that provided $1 billion in security money for President Trump's White House ballroom. And over some continued grumblings against the recently approved $1.8 billion fund designed to compensate people who claim they were victims of government weaponization. I'm Chris DeMayo. This is Fox News.
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4: Still no agreement in sight. I'm Sue Guzman, Fox News. And President Trump says negotiations are ongoing after he backed off on a threat to hit Iran with fresh strikes earlier this week. He's continuing to demand Tehran give up its nuclear ambitions as part of any long-term ceasefire deal.
5: The entire Gulf is patiently waiting to see what happens next, especially when you consider the fact that many of the leaders in this very region pushed President Trump to allow for more time for negotiations to continue. Well, President Trump says that's exactly what is happening, but he also responded to some new reports that Iran's supreme leader wants to hold on to the country's highly enriched uranium.
6: No, we get the highly enriched. We will get it. We don't need it. We don't want it. We'll probably destroy it after we get it, but we're not going to let them have it.
5: Now, despite any major breakthroughs in the talks, negotiations appear to be moving in a constructive direction.
4: Fox's Jeff Paul. Republicans struggled Thursday to find the votes to dismiss legislation that would force President Trump to withdraw from the conflict with Iran. As it became clear, GOP leaders wouldn't have the numbers to defeat the bill, they called off the planned vote on it. Members of both the Senate and House have left Capitol Hill for the long Memorial Day recess, so no new votes are expected till they return in June. The DNC releasing a report outlining what went wrong in the 2024 election. Details from Fox's Kevin Cork.
7: The DNC's autopsy of President Trump's 2024 election victory largely blames former President Biden for failing to support his VP Kamala Harris. That report also seems to give the former president a bit of a pass to his debate performance. Quoting now, the debate obviously changed many things. The dial testing during the debate demonstrated the weakness of the president's performance. Some Democrats, though, aren't buying all that. They say what happened was the party didn't focus enough on kitchen table issues.
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4: two-time NASCAR Cup Series champion Kyle Busch has died. Fox's Christina Coleman with the story.
0: The motorsports world shaken by his sudden loss. Busch was hospitalized earlier this week with a severe illness. His family has asked for privacy. Now, the week prior, he was battling a sinus cold. He radioed for medical help during a race on May 10th. His family, NASCAR, and Richard Childress Racing released a joint statement on his tragic loss. They said the entire NASCAR family is heartbroken. They described Busch as fierce and passionate. They said his sharp wit and competitive spirit sparked a deep emotional connection with race fans of every age. Denny Hamlin wrote on X, "Absolutely cannot comprehend this news. We just need to think of his family during this time. We love you, KB."
4: The hurricane season forecasts are out, and U.S. government meteorologists are predicting an easier time this year for the U.S. Eastern Seaboard.
12: Forecasters at NOAA say the forming of an El Nino will make for fewer hurricanes in the Atlantic this summer, but likely more cyclones will form in the Central and Eastern Pacific. NOAA Administrator Neil Jacobs advises a low number of expected storms doesn't mean much when one strikes where you live.
14: It's very important to understand that it only takes one. We have had Category 5s make land fall in the past during below average seasons.
12: Atlantic hurricane season begins June 1st. The Pacific season is already underway. Now is a good time to stock up on supplies. In Miami, Eben Brown, Fox News.
4: President Trump called off signing ceremony Thursday for a new order on artificial intelligence. The president said he was postponing the signing because he didn't like what he saw in the order's text. He announced the change hours before the event was scheduled to take place in the Oval Office, saying, quote, "We are leading China, we're leading everyone, and I do not want to do anything that's going to get in the way of that lead." I'm Sue Guzman. This is Fox News.
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3: A stunning loss for NASCAR. I'm Chris DeMeo, Fox News. Two-time NASCAR Cup Series champion Kyle Busch has died after being hospitalized for what his family described as a severe illness. Just days ago, Busch celebrated a victory at Dover Motor Speedway and reflected on why winning never loses its meaning.
4: You never know when the last one is.
3: Known as one of the fiercest competitors in NASCAR history, Busch captured two Cup Series championships and recorded 63 Cup wins and more than 230 victories against NASCAR's National Series. Well, a fragile ceasefire between the U.S. and Iran holds as the two sides try to negotiate a more permanent deal.
5: Secretary of State Marco Rubio say there's a hope that the United States and Iran are getting closer on a peace deal that will bring an end to the war. As it stands, Iranian leaders are still reviewing the latest counter-peace proposal from Washington. Pakistan's interior minister back in Tehran for the second time in less than a week to help mediate the talks. Stopping Iran from acquiring a nuclear weapon is certainly the primary goal, but the administration says Iran charging a toll to allow shipping pass through the Strait of Hormuz is also a deal breaker.
3: Fox Business's Ashley Webster from Tel Aviv. President Trump orders the Pentagon to send 5,000 additional troops to Poland just 1 week after canceling the long-planned deployment of 4,000 troops to the country.
6: The president says because of the election of Poland's president, Karol Nawrocki, the U.S. is sending an additional 5,000 troops to the country. Poland is a NATO member sharing borders with Ukraine and the Russian enclave of Kaliningrad. President Trump's announcement of additional U.S. forces deploying to Poland appears to reverse an earlier announcement from the Pentagon that a 5,000 troop deployment would be delayed as the Trump administration considers reducing the force posture in Europe. At the White House, Jared Halpern, Fox News.
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3: The Justice Department officially indicts 94-year-old former Cuban President Raul Castro for a 1996 attack on two civilian planes that left four people dead. Secretary of State Marco Rubio says Cuba has accepted humanitarian aid offered by the U.S., adding that the instability of the island nation is a matter of U.S. national security.
9: The future of Cuba belongs to the people of Cuba in terms of how they're governed, what the system looks like, and so forth. But the national security threat, that's 100% something we're going to focus on, because that's about America.
3: Cuban officials have accused the Trump administration of pushing a coup to steal their resources. Well, the Democrats released the autopsy of the party's 2020 presidential election loss, blaming former President Biden for former Vice President Kamala Harris's defeat.
10: According to the Democrats, Harris lost because she was tied to an unpopular White House that failed to effectively employ her as VP, all while, of course, Bidenomics meant economic anxiety for a lot of voters. Furthermore, that report says Democrats needed to be more than just anti-Trump, and that their focus on woke social issues over economic ones alienated socially conservative voters. The report also criticized the White House for how it used Harris. And this is from page 71 of the report. It says this: the idea that a prepared and supported vice president could not have helped the president in the preceding 3.5 years is a significant failure of imagination.
3: Fox's Kevin Cork. Senate Republicans abruptly left Washington yesterday without voting on a $70 billion ICE and Border Patrol funding bill. The measure stalled after Republicans abandoned part of the bill that provided $1 billion in security money for President Trump's White House ballroom, and over some continued grumblings against the recently approved $1.8 billion fund designed to compensate people who claimed that they're victims of government weaponization or lawfare. I'm Chris DeMeo. This is Fox News.
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1: What's your gut tell you about disclosure? Is it going to happen?
2: In my opinion, disclosure is not going to happen, George, and here's why. They've released task force after task force since Roswell that never tell us anything and never give us full access. But do I think disclosure is ever going to come from a government source? No. And if it does, it'll be some type of faked event. Like, look here, we're orchestrating something for you to see. But that's not what's really going on.
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0: Well, we're here. It's Memorial Day weekend, and we've got a lot to get to here today. All kinds of events taking place, and we've had tons of ticket giveaways. I want to remind you, I got a spam text yesterday about the Devon Leaks or Amphitheater. That was my first one. That anything that we would send you would come from the 217-875-1340 phone number, just in case anyone else gets one.
1: You got it to, like you were the recipient?
0: Yes. And it looked like it was from the e-tickets, but it was Go E-Tix. Like there were a couple of letters before it, and it was from a 919, area code. I don't know. I didn't open it, but anything that we will send, cause we're sending all of that stuff through our, club is 217, our area code here, 875-1340, which has been our phone number, and text number since I've been doing this show for 30 years. Just a reminder. I'd never had that particular one, you know, with the Devon, you know, in the body of the text.
1: That's very specific. Yeah.
0: Very much so. Mm-hmm. So just be careful. Remember, I mean, we talked to everybody yesterday. We're all good to go for the weekend. Everybody's got their tickets. It's going to be so much fun. This is the starting line, right, of summer. I mean, this is like we're getting ready to sprint.
1: Yeah, this is school is out.
0: You're done, right?
1: I have a final to give today.
0: Oh, I thought you said yesterday was your last day, but
1: no, I said Wednesday is my last day at class. Today's, but I think just about everybody is done today. I think like all the stragglers, everything like that. This should be it for just about everybody. Teachers, you still got to do your grades and in some cases and clean, get your classroom ready and all that stuff. But by and large, kids should be in shorts and playing. I mean, like uniforms done, thinking about dressing up for school done. That should be, this weekend should mark all of that.
0: Yeah. It's the end and a new beginning, and summer has arrived. So you got like the starter gun, you know, the guy there with the thing at the track and field meet, ready to send us off. And, the Devon opens tonight. There's a lot of events, the concert tonight, concert tomorrow night. There's the movie night, on Sunday.
1: Is the Hamilton the first one? Out of the gate?
0: Oh, no, it was not.
1: No, Zootopia 2.
0: Zootopia 2.
1: It's a good movie. It's fun.
0: You've seen it?
1: Yeah. Yeah, it's good. Funny note, only slightly funny, not really that funny, but there's some, like security guard animals in there, and they are played by CM Punk and Roman Reigns. And at one of the last pay-per-views, they had like a poster, like a matchup poster, like you'd see for a boxing or a UFC.
0: Right.
1: And it had those two animals squared off.
0: That's funny.
1: Somebody's in the crowd holding up that very poster. And I'm like, that's a nice reference.
0: Yeah.
1: Pretty fun.
0: I even know the names, since watching the documentary on Netflix, you can see the faces and, it's a lot of fun. That guy got a like second chance in life, right?
1: Oh yeah. Oh yeah.
0: CM Punk.
1: Yeah. And Roman Reigns battling and has in remission leukemia.
0: Yeah. Crazy. I heard the news about Kyle Busch yesterday. I went to an event at the Decatur Public Library, which I'll tell you about in a minute, last night. And I was driving into downtown, and I was listening to our sister station, the sports station, and they had a breaking news that Kyle Busch died at the age of 41. And it was like one of those moments, like you're sort of in the car, you go, what? Like he had been in the news, like just a blip in the news this week that he wouldn't be driving in the Coca-Cola 600 this weekend because he had been hospitalized because of an illness, but he just raced last weekend.
1: He won in his truck race.
0: Yeah. I mean, this was so like discombobulating to me. Like what?
1: Yeah. My ESPN app is a little jacked up. I've marked teams that I've liked in the past. So I have the Cubs, the Braves and the Cardinals.
0: Sure.
1: And so even before I get to the headlines, it's always the Cubs score or the Cardinals score or the Braves score. And I'm like, man, it's a Thursday. I don't care about that, you know, but
0: Thursday in May.
1: Yeah. That's what I'm saying. Yeah. Even worse. And I open up my app and there's a full fledged, you know, big red stripe in the middle of the day. And just like you, I'm like, why? Like what? Because a lot of times they use the headline to be clickbaity and they allude or they leave just enough to make, but it just said Kyle Busch dead at 41. I'm like, that's not enough information.
0: No.
1: And really, there's not a whole lot of more at this point, but severe illness, I think, is the only wording that I've seen from anything credible.
0: Which I don't even know what that – I mean, it can mean a lot of things, but I don't know. The math didn't add up in my head,
1: that's
0: right?
1: A young person.
0: Yeah. But what's crazy about that, young person, but feels like the last of the old school, like he's been around 20 years, you know, cause he was so young when he got in that all of those other guys, you know, have retired or whatever. And that's the name that sort of flowed through the generations. 41, way too young. Anyone, but also has been around forever, in NASCAR, like one of those names. Yeah. I just saw him, it was crazy yesterday and the day before I watched the Kyle Larson, documentary about doing the two races.
1: Mm-hmm.
0: And it's pretty good. It's not great. It's pretty good. They address also the other thing that he had in his life and, you know, like doing the simulation game and using the N word and all that. I mean, they don't shy away from any of it. I think he did as good as you can do after screwing up that badly about trying to make amends. But Kyle Busch was just literally yesterday afternoon watching him in this documentary, which just was released. And it's like, wow, how, what?
1: Yeah, it's bizarre. And with the advance of sports medicine, let's just call it that. We've had a weird luxury, like back in grandma's day, players in any sport or drivers going until they're in their 40s was not really that crazy, you know, especially drivers.
0: It was the normal.
1: And then it kind of went away because the young kids were zooming past you. And now with sports medicine, we have players like Tom Brady, LeBron James, you know, the Bush brothers, where they're simultaneously not old in life, but they feel like they're way old for what they've been doing.
0: Jack Nicklaus was in his 40s when he won that Masters, and people talked about it like it was from the grave.
1: And you know, and I guess Kyle Busch and even Kurt Busch, their names are so steady and consistent for two solid decades plus. That you don't, unless you're watching it and you saw in the documentary more recently than I've seen him talk, I wouldn't have even ventured a guess of how old. I would have said probably in the 30s or something. Like, hey, he's probably been there 10, 15 years.
0: Young kids.
1: That's what it feels like.
0: Yeah. And there is, I watched this quite a while ago and it changed my opinion of him. I had a very light opinion. I wasn't strong in it, but he seemed jerky, you know, like the guy that was, you know, always willing to crash a car and be, you know, and there's a documentary on Amazon from 2022 called Rowdy, that is about him him and his brother and their whole life. And he was more than just that stereotype. I will put it that way. And
1: You're talking about Kyle Busch?
0: Yeah. And I left that documentary having a completely different opinion about him than the light one I had. I wasn't coming in strong, just the light one I had from the peripheral.
1: Yeah.
0: And Family Guy, you know, I just shocked. Couldn't believe it.
1: It's a bummer.
0: Yeah. For anybody, anywhere. Yep. And it sort of hits you when you see these people just sort of like in the prime of their life. And I was just racing last week. I mean, what illness do you get from a week ago?
1: Some people were talking about, like double pneumonia.
0: That could
1: and be. Some of the stuff like that. And I guess he was heard on his radio near the end of a race asking for a shot.
0: Yeah.
1: From the doctor. So I guess he had been dealing with something that would.
0: We got to believe there's something that didn't just happen between Sunday and yesterday, right?
1: Yeah.
0: Anyway, sad stuff. Rest in peace. Thoughts and prayers for wife and family and all that. I mean, yeah, these guys make a lot of money and they live very sort of adventurous lives. But at the end of the day, that's a dad and you know a family left without a dad and young kids and all that. Just terribly sad.
1: Yeah, you know, one other thing to maybe think about that, and this is true for anybody that like works a job or is part of a team or whatever, is like when someone just unexpectedly is just gone, What kind of mess that leaves just logistically, not even like in the personal sadness. Like, there's still a business around his car. You know, there's still all those things that have all these sponsors and all these obligations and all this different stuff. And it's like, well, what do we do now?
0: Yeah, right in front of one of the biggest races of the year, everybody converging. I can't imagine what that'll look like on Sunday. You know, I'm sure there'll be an amazing tribute and all that. But at the end of the day, to me, it's mom and kids and
1: yeah, but I mean, there's the
0: family, the
1: mechanic
0: family. Yes. Yeah,
1: you know, that has, do I have a job? Do I go and wrench on a car this weekend? This was my big opportunity. There's just a lot of things that when somebody goes unexpectedly, what kind of mess it can leave in a world.
0: That's for sure. But, sad stuff. I was just kind of like driving in going, what the hell? Literally just yesterday saw him briefly, you know, in this other documentary. And he was a fighter. I'll tell you that he was one of those guys. He didn't look like a fighter. He looked like a nerd.
1: Yeah.
0: And I mean that in like he didn't look like the big intimidating guy.
1: Yeah.
0: But out of that track, it was like, this isn't a guy you don't screw around with.
1: That's right. Yeah.
0: Well, that's sad, sad news. So last night, I went to the Decatur Public Library. Well, let me give you the backstory on this. We were out a couple of weeks ago at the Scoville, the old Scoville golf course for the opening of the new, the groundbreaking of the new senior center and all that. And I ran into, Hope Walker, who, as part of the Walker family, and I believe worked for us for a time years and years ago when we had the radio station Magic 1050, like back in the day. And she, I think, lives in California, but was here and invited me to an event to meet with some young artists or aspiring artists or people who've been artists at the Decatur Public Library last night. And so it was funny because I walked in to the room there that room that they use for everything, which is such a great space. I think about the library often, like that if you don't have an office or you don't have a Kono, all these people that use this as a resource, it's great. If you're looking for that, the library is a great spot to start. And I walked in and I saw Ken Fry. And Ken was also out of the thing. So I think we must have both gotten looped into this thing like on the same day out at Scoville. But it was a really nice thing, and got to meet first of all, I got a new CD from the Carsons. That family has been around in the music business since the 1960s.
1: Oh, wow.
0: They were ahead of the Jacksons, like the Jackson 5. And they do like R&B spiritual stuff. And Elise, Courtney's wife, is in the band now. She's got a beautiful voice.
1: Went to school with her.
0: Did you? Yeah, she's a very sweet lady. Mm-hmm. And then I got to meet a young DJ who I thought was incredibly impressive. We had some great conversations. And a young kid who has a story. And he just broke into a song. And her prompting, like without any music, without any warm up, without any anything, had one of the most beautiful voices I've ever heard in my life.
1: Awesome.
0: It was great. It's got me thinking and turning, and I don't know where all this will go, but I appreciate the invitation, and we need to do more to support these folks. And going to try to figure out how to maybe be a part of that. But thank you for the invitation. It was an entertaining evening. Great to have a sit in a circle, right, and have a conversation with people who are chasing their dreams.
1: I hear that.
0: Yeah. It's just fun.
1: Lisa's brother's name's Casey, and he went to MacArthur, played in the jazz program, went to Milliken, played music, now travels the world playing music on big stages, big festivals and everything. He's fun guy.
0: Yeah.
1: As well, music just seems to be this thing that is almost genetic, but then it can kind of spread like a virus.
0: Yeah, yeah.
1: music can do a lot. Art can do a lot for people.
0: Absolutely.
1: Really can.
0: Yes. And you and I are exactly on the same page with that. So hope more to come out of that. But cool. Anyway, thank you for the invitation. It was an inspiring evening. I didn't really know what to expect at all. Sometimes those are the best things in life that happen when you kind of walk in without any expectations.
1: Yep.
0: Not really sure even where you're going. You know, that's what cool. It's going to be. And then I left feeling like, all right, we can do more with this.
1: That's awesome.
0: Yeah, it was a good deal. All right, the ADM interns interviews are up. The podcast is up. We did this out at St. Paul's for the Feed My Starving Children. They've got 120 plus interns that were in Decatur this week. And then they start their internship next week, a 12-week internship all over the United States and Canada. These people go everywhere. 50 of them stay here, however, in our community, which is a really cool thing because they're here.
1: I mean,
0: they're housed, they're eating, they're shopping, they're buying gas, they're, you know, they're here.
1: 50 people sounds small to the thousands that they have in their organization, but 50 people, like, if 50 people walk into your restaurant, you're like, hey, that's, put down the cigarette, smoke break's over.
0: That's
1: like,
0: a big deal.
1: 50 is a lot of people. Yeah, that can, and to have that many people added to a community, that's pretty solid.
0: And then think about the potential of how many of those 50.
1: Yeah.
0: Might end up being ADM employees and living
1: here. Minimally, it's 50 more. If everything goes well, which there's no reason to believe it won't, 50 ambassadors, 50 people that go back to their respective homes. They go, oh, Decatur, I've been there. That's a lovely place. Yes. Or,
0: it's 50 people that get to see the zoo or the Devon Lakeshore Amphitheater or the Children's Museum.
1: Might send their kids to Milliken 20 years from now.
0: Rock Springs Garden. Yeah, like over and over and over. So we have a all of them here for the next 12 weeks and then elsewhere under the ADM umbrella. But they're great kids. We visited with Brianna and Dan and Lacey and Nick and Paige and Robbie and Grayson and Marin. Marin's mom works for ADM in Chicago. So she's like grown up in an ADM household, and she's here in Decatur.
1: That's cool.
0: Talking about how much fun she had. 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Ann sent an email this morning, quickly before we go to the break. Just a personal note, last night was fantastic. They had their St. T. Living Legends event over at Doherty's last night. Kevin Bowes and Jerry Dawson helped recruit former players. Both Jerry and Pat Dawson attended and shared stories. Last time I saw Pat Dawson, he looked like Ernest Hemingway.
1: Nice. Yeah.
0: He was just, I'm Florida man. Beard. It was great. Former coach Ed Baim started the evening with some history of all the St. T. football coaches. And about Ed, 3-year letter winner to Illinois State, coached at St. Teresa High School, back-to-back 13-0 seasons, and in 1975 and 1976, St. Teresa won the IHSA Class 2A State Championship both years. He's talking about a high school record. That guy didn't lose a game in 2 years and won two state championships.
1: That's very impressive. It's crazy.
0: I say that guy and his team. Right?
1: Mm-hmm.
0: The players.
1: Yeah.
0: And he was, I think, 32-3 as his 3 years as head coach. The only question I have is, why was he only head coach for 3 years?
1: Sometimes it's like that.
0: I knew Ed from Lakeview High School, where he brought their football team to its first winning season in 15 years in 1980. He went to work for District 61 after St.
1: He was at MacArthur when I was there.
0: Yeah. Jerry Unser from the famed Unser family came from Little Rock to be there last night. He was a star, St. Teresa quarterback, all-around athlete. And then Britt Miller's comments and end of the evening. But anyway, kudos to all the folks for putting that together last night. And thank you to Ann for all the work you do in the community and the continued communication and letting us know about all these great things so that we can pass it along to the general public. So I hope everyone had a good time last night. JC's got your 3-day forecast. It's a Friday. We'll be back with more right after this.
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2: Good morning and happy Friday, everybody. We're in mostly cloudy to start the day. There will be a chance for some showers, mainly this afternoon. Look for daytime highs to climb up to around 70. A few showers possible overnight tonight, otherwise a cloudy sky. Lows drop down to 57. Mostly cloudy, mid-70s on Saturday. A chance for some afternoon showers, mostly cloudy, 80 on Sunday. I'm meteorologist J.C. Foltz. Have a great day, everyone.
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0: Going to throw it to bottom of the hour news, and when we get back, a big action-packed show. 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
10: This is RJ Crace with your stories now. The Macon County Clerk's Office is still accepting applications for fireworks permits for displays held outside incorporated areas of the county. Applications are available at the county office building. They must be approved by the Fire Protection District Chief where the display will take place. Permits are not valid until they're returned to the Clerk's Office for final signature and the county seal. You also need to provide proof of completing the consumer fireworks test or show valid pyrotechnic or explosive identification along with proof of at least $1 million in insurance coverage. The deadline for July 4th displays is June 18th. Illinois' unemployment rate held steady at 5.1% in April, and non-farm payroll jobs increased by more than 11,000 statewide, according to IDES. The largest gains came in trade, transportation and utilities, leisure and hospitality, and education and health services. In other news, it's Friday. More on our website, nowdecatur.com.
11: 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Well, we talk a lot about how agriculture is affected by the tariffs. Well, a recent study came out from North Dakota State, and we're going to put some numbers and some definitions behind those words about the loss of farmers to tariffs. The recent study done by the North Dakota State University revealed that the U.S. tariffs and resulting retaliatory actions drove significant economic losses for American agriculture, ranchers and farmers alike, heavily impacting the exports and raising farming costs, the input costs. The study found that the retaliatory tariffs from China causing roughly $15 billion, that's with a B, $15 billion in annualized losses for American agriculture exports. Everything from peanuts to sorghum to corn and soybeans and everything in between. China's embargo on U.S. soybeans alone accounts for almost half of the total at $6.8 billion. That's in soybeans. It also caused significant damage to beef and poultry and cotton exports. And the study also showed that tariffs levied on agriculture imports, particularly those enacted during the International Emergency Economic Powers Act, has sharply increased the costs for farmers. Trade Monitor and analyst shows that tariffs on food and agriculture inputs has heavily reshaped global sourcing. while imports from tariffed countries like Brazil and India have dropped sharply, reliance on the geopolitically volatile markets like Russia has increased, opening the U.S. to longer-term supply chain vulnerabilities. That's exactly what we needed, right? No. Well, we'll learn more as we go through time, and we'll see how long it takes to get recovery economically for us in agriculture. This program this morning brought to you by Farm Credit Illinois, and we wish you a pleasant good morning from your Ag Check radio station network.
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0: Good morning and welcome. Oh, Lordy. Wonder how all that happened. We have today marks the end of an era in broadcast journalism. After 99 years, CBS News Radio will cease to exist today. And with it, another trusted voice of reliable journalism will be gone. In 1927, the Columbia Broadcasting System debuted as a network. In March of 1938, that CBS Radio News began its legendary broadcast, Edward Murrow, who, incidentally, at that time did not use his middle initial on-air broadcast from Vienna as Adolf Hitler's troops invaded Austria. Through every bit of history, over the last almost 100 years, this has been a part of American life. With the reporters in Berlin and London, Paris and Rome, anchored in New York at the start of the war, and the broadcast was dubbed the World News Roundup, which has become, over the years, a gigantic thing. You think about just the names, the people, the investment, the time, all wiped out with this woman who evidently may be on the chopping block herself now for being completely incompetent. 100 years of history just wiped out. And I know everybody's talking about Colbert's last show and everything like that last night. And this is kind of quietly kind of going under the radar of 99 years of serving the American people. Just gone.
1: Yeah, and back-to-back days.
0: Mm-hmm.
1: And Colbert was there a decade, longer than, I think, 11 years.
0: Yeah.
1: It's 99. You know, this, our media companies are entangled in our entertainment and are entangled in politics, entangled in everything in a way that we've had lawsuits that say news is actually entertainment. So we don't know, we don't have the same expectations or reliability of what will come from these institutions collectively. But CBS, Paramount, we're starting to get a pretty good handle on what the score is over there.
0: Yeah. Until she gets axed, and then you start all over, and the people that work there have no idea, and everybody's on the chopping block. I mean, there's serious that they – I think it's the bean counters. I don't think anybody's doing it because she's doing the wrong thing. I think they're just doing it because she's getting all the bad publicity and not handling it well.
1: Well, there's also something that happens very frequently in corporate life where you bring in somebody to do the dirty work. You know –
0: Does that person know that?
1: Some do, okay. Willingly. We've seen that.
0: No,
1: definitively
0: not
1: know that.
0: I mean, like the guy or the gal who comes in and goes, okay, this is your job for a year. They know that. But I'm saying, is that the case here? Or does she think she's going to run a network?
1: I don't have any idea. I couldn't offer 1% of value to that. But in that world, there is oftentimes the hatchet man. You come in, do this. We're going to make you, you're going to come off as incompetent or mean or whatever else. And then we're going to sell a rebirth but all the costs have been cut. All the fat has been trimmed. That could be possibly here, or it could surely be you came in and you did a terrible job in our eyes and we're going to.
0: And not because I'm interested in right or wrong. Mm-hmm. It just made us look bad.
1: Yeah.
0: I don't think that they're going, oh, we made a mistake.
1: But it's always better to have it look bad and go, well, see, we got rid of the problem.
0: Yeah, I know.
1: It's always a better thing.
0: It's embarrassing. It's just, there's just zero, it's ugly and awful. I just think I would appreciate more straightforward, you know what I mean? I don't have to agree, but like, don't try to tell me one thing and do another thing. And it's so silly. This is 100-year history that's just gone. And maybe you couldn't make it viable. Maybe, whatever. I get it. Things change. Times change. Everything changes. But in a world where we live, where it is increasingly, institutions matter.
1: The viability issue for me is doesn't carry the same kind of weight as it would just in a vacuum, because you're right. It's competitive. Are we making enough sales or whatever? But we're talking about institutions that are or an organization that's spent $1 billion on this and $1 billion on that while teetering and have all of the inroads.
0: You see all the waste that's there.
1: I mean, there's just so much.
0: But we have no room for good journalism.
1: That's
0: the thing. It's like you would say, licensed by the federal government, that is your job and your responsibility.
1: I almost wonder why not just turn it into effectively, like, and I don't mean politically, although it probably aligns the same way, like turn it into Fox News, which is like, we're an entertainment company.
0: Yeah.
1: This type of conversation, this type of programming is very popular. Why not just make some money off of it?
0: Yeah.
1: It's all in place.
0: To me, that's the same thing as killing it. I mean.
1: Yes, but it's revenue towards them. And I agree what you're saying.
0: I hear what you're saying. I know you're not arguing. It just doesn't make any sense. They just don't want to hear the news at the end of the day. And if they can cut and save money by killing the news, that they don't have to then deal with the headaches of going, why are you airing this thing that makes this guy look negative? You know, it's a double win for them.
1: Yeah.
0: We cut cost and we don't have to worry about those pesky reporters telling people what's actually going on. So it's like a double whammy for them.
1: And you know what? All that is noble and everything you're talking about, I agree with. We are not arguing even 1% on this. Mm-hmm. But I don't think any of that's even really, it has to just literally be all about the money. I mean, there's no reason to think it's anything further.
0: Well, it is further though. I think with some of this stuff, from their standpoint, it is.
1: Not for us. We're underserved now. We're one less.
0: Yeah. But I'm saying it is about money, but it is also now become, you know, the word of the week is weaponized and that's all going south.
1: I don't get that reference.
0: What?
1: The weaponized.
0: The fund.
1: Okay.
0: Senate Republicans are going. Mm-hmm. Yeah. So it is sometimes at that stupid level, it's not even good financial decisions.
1: Yeah.
0: It's just revenge, like, or whatever. Right. Mm-hmm. So, I mean, yes, I agree with you. 99.9% of the time in my life, the profit thing is everything. And people at the top don't care. They don't have a soul. They don't give a crap about other people. But now it's like that. And
1: I would have thought that they would, like I said, would have just converted it. Oh, you don't want to tell this type of thing? Here, we're just going to flip the banner.
0: That's hard work, because then you got to go hire new people that don't care about journalistic integrity or anything else.
1: Yeah.
0: Just easier to cut it.
1: Yeah, it's definitely easier.
0: You know, it's just sad. It's 100 years. It's worth mentioning.
1: I agree.
0: And we were a CBS News affiliate for a long, long, long time. You go back to the history of WSOY and see, like, just sort of the mementos and things, you know, mm-hmm. over the years with that CBS logo.
1: Yeah, I like seeing it on the old radio, old microphones at vertical.
0: Yeah.
1: Coming down the back of that. I've seen several of those over the years.
0: I'm sure we had several of those.
1: There might even be a photo of one in those, that old collage.
0: Yeah.
1: Like when one of the presidents, maybe it was Nixon?
0: No. It probably, Kennedy or Nixon or somebody in that era. Yeah.
1: Or somebody's like Johnny on the spot, like, hey, tell us what you're, you know, like in a scrum, if you will.
0: That was Chuck Hippler.
1: Oh, really?
0: That guy went to work for Caterpillar the rest of his life. Hmm. Great stories, you know, out over the years of, he had a trench coat on, I think, even in the picture.
1: We're talking about the same photo. Yeah, clearly are.
0: Yeah.
1: Huh.
0: So anyway, 99 years. Just, it bears mentioning at the very least, that this woman, and I don't have anything personal. I don't even know much about her other than, if you look at the number of people who have just left the network and the number of things that have been done and the killing of CBS News Radio, and all that is like, and really starting to gut 60 Minutes and all of these things that have been a part of my entire life.
1: Yeah, it's wild.
0: You know, so I just, not meaning to whine, just it deserves, think about the last 100 years of this country's existence. Think about the monumental things that have happened.
1: Mm-hmm.
0: World wars. you know, 9/11. And that institution was in the middle of everything covering it. And the names, my God, just the Mount Rushmore of news people.
1: And along with that, and certainly not above that or whatever, is you've got mega stars and Taylor Sheridan, Stephen Colbert that you just said, nah, it doesn't fit what we're doing.
0: Well, I think Taylor Sheridan said nah to them, to his credit.
1: But I'm saying like, how do you not back up all the Brinks trucks?
0: But you know what no one talks about with that guy?
1: What's that?
0: Is that the red meat people that think that this Yellowstone, that guy's not that.
1: He is absolutely that.
0: He is not.
1: He is definitively that. His programming is definitively
0: that. Okay, I've watched a lot of it. And the way they portrayed Native Americans in this country versus the Catholic nuns who were trying to teach them to be Christians, there is nothing at all about anything that he has done in that fits in that camp.
1: You didn't come back feeling bad for the oil barons and tycoons when you were watching Landman?
0: Yeah.
1: I mean, that's a glaring, obvious one.
0: I thought potential
1: roommate in college that had every single
0: but how did they wrap that up though? No, but I'm saying that storyline and that annoyed that show. I'm just not the biggest fan of that show in particular, but that thing ended with some reconciliation and understanding. I mean, I don't think he's the thing that everybody thinks he is on an obvious level. I think there's more nuance.
1: I don't care either way.
0: I know, but I'm saying there are things when you watch that and you go, they're not teaching that in U.S. history. And

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1: Products, yeah. Let alone your whole entire yeah. journalism.
2: What I'm talking over here is not yeah. giant money maker. It's just integrity.
1: No, but it's your thing. It's yeah. your core business.
2: Yeah, but it's. Yeah, and you're exactly right. If you're cutting loose or letting people get away that are making you gazillions of dollars, then why in the world would you care about a 99-year-old history of being at the very top of journalistic standards?
1: Right. Yeah, so you're just cutting your good stuff away is all I'm getting, is saying with those, tying those together. Something that's good, something that you have value.
2: I will argue that Taylor Sheridan is more nuanced than you think.
1: Okay.
2: In fact, kind of in the face of, right? The new show, the hell's it called? Dutton Ranch? Is that what it just came back. I mean, this is Rip and Beth, you know, the main characters, mm-hmm. The daughter of Kevin Costner's character and the kid that Kevin Costner basically raised into a man. And they are over the top stereotype characters, but fun. Mm-hmm. And there is, in the first couple of episodes, a thing about racism that is just like in your face.
1: Oh, yeah. Okay.
2: I mean, there's just some of that stuff that runs through that I think the people that go, you watch it don't even like, it doesn't even like register. Because if you're a racist, it probably doesn't.
1: Different kind of lens.
2: Yeah, it's like it's opaque. Yeah. That's the problem. But anyway, it's CBS News, 99 years. I just want to give it a minute. This is a thing that was if you grew up listening to radio or, it was a thing, you know, for almost 100 years. Just gone with a sweep of a pen and an email, whatever. I don't know how people look. I am in favor of change, constant change. Life is all about that. You have to. There's no ifs, ands, or buts about it. And you can't just keep things to keep things. And it's but I have a sense of history that I appreciate. That it, you know, it just seems like it went out with a whimper.
1: How many people even knew about it?
2: Yeah, I know.
1: I mean, a lot of people. But I mean, that's
2: one. No, you're right. You're right.
1: Wasn't a massive headline.
2: Nope. And I will try to hold on to traditions, but I realize, look, it is what it is. I don't trust these people's motives. And I don't trust people's motives that are all about profit, but I understand that. We're living in a weird world now where they say it's all about profit, but it's also about slights and payback. And like, there's a meanness to it.
1: Don't forget that some of that is profitable.
2: I get it, but there's secondary motivation involved with some of this stuff. And instead of going, oh man, it's really sad, we got to kill this 99. They take glee in it.
1: You could have sold batteries outside of the Philadelphia Memorial Stadium with Santa on the docket. You could have sold D batteries out there. And it's not because people were powering their radios. They were mad and they wanted to throw.
2: I know that. But we used to talk about how awful mm-hmm. those people were.
1: Sure.
2: Now they're running everything.
1: Well, I mean, there is.
2: I mean, it was pointed out that, I mean, that thing, that yeah. was, you don't do that. That's awful.
1: But somebody else had the idea that, well, they're going to do that anyway. I might as well make some money. Yeah.
2: I think
1: these two things can line right up nicely. Can,
2: if you're competent, and if you're not, it's just bloodbath and chaos and oh, I got to listen to a 5 minute about how everything's so expensive without actually going, oh, why? Why? It's pretty easy to get to, you know. So. Sorry, it's Friday, Memorial Day weekend. We got a lot of things to cover here today. We're going to do it. I am desperately late for the break. We'll take that break, not the other thing. And then when we get back, DPS 61 Spotlight. We've got Stephen Decatur Middle School today. Looking forward to that. We also have Mark Tupper and Tupper on Sports. We've got Brink Otter and our home highlight, Angela from the Y, and Nicole Bateman. Big news in the EDC world this week, in the last couple of weeks. We'll get all of that information next. Stay tuned.

0: Good morning and happy Friday, everybody. We're going to call it mostly cloudy to start the day. There will be a chance for some showers mainly this afternoon. Look for daytime highs to climb up to around 70. A few showers possible overnight tonight. Otherwise, a cloudy sky. Lows drop down to 57. Mostly cloudy, mid-70s on Saturday. A chance for some afternoon showers. Mostly cloudy, 80 on Sunday. I'm meteorologist J.C. Foltz. Have a great day, everyone.
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9: DPS 61 Spotlight coming up in just a few minutes. Stephen Decatur Middle School principal will be in. We'll talk about the school years. Everything's wrapping up. Ninth annual summer concert series returns to Rock Springs. We talk about the Devon all the time, but they do some interesting stuff out there. Ever go see some live music out of Rock Springs?
10: I have seen music there before.
9: A little more intimate kind of, you know, deal there. This year's lineup kicks off on May 31st with Dusty James, and Abalone Pearl, a folk duo from St. Louis, Missouri, who will perform with a variety of instruments and, sure to entertain. On June 14th, fan favorite from the 2024 summer, concert series, Tim Crosby returns with his Americana and roots music. June 28th brings a new mother-daughter Americana duo to the stage called Weisenhart. So there's just a little different genre. Get to see some really talented people. I would think this kind of stuff would be very popular in the 250th anniversary of America.
10: Yeah.
9: Kind of back to the roots of it all.
10: Yeah, that's cool.
9: Second half of the series brings some more new performers to Rock Springs. There's a Broken Brogue, which is a Celtic rock folk band. We'll bring the sound of traditional Irish and Scottish music. I love that.
10: That will just have a crowd.
9: Oh,
10: they're very popular.
9: Dude, the Irish people show up.
10: Oh, yeah.
9: That's like a calling.
10: Yeah, they play all around here. Neil Smith and his crew. And,
9: yeah.
10: I mean, they're everywhere.
9: Back Porch Trio, an easy listening trio with a musical spanning several genres, will perform on July 26th. And Harlem Hayfield will perform on August 9th, bringing their own blend of music described as Rust Belt Soul to close out the series. So
10: wildly popular also.
9: Yeah, that just sounds like any one of those shows would be like maybe something you wouldn't stand in line and buy a ticket, but you happen to go out, you're like, wow, that's really good.
10: You go to a coffee shop or something, there's a guy with a guitar in the corner, and it's like, no disrespect to them, quite the musician. You don't really know who they are. You enjoy them. That's fine.
9: Yeah.
10: The acts that they picked, they are driving people to them because they already have established followings. So these will be pretty successful nights, I'd imagine.
9: Well, and also an incredible setting.
10: Yeah.
9: Each hour-long performance begins at 7 p.m. It will be held on the lawn near the pavilions at Rock Springs Conservation Area. Snacks will be available for purchase. And in the event of rain, the concert will move indoors. So even then, you got to, go in and still get a more intimate concert.
10: Yeah, that's awesome.
9: Thanks to Ashton for sending that information out. And the Rock Springs 9th Annual Summer Concert Series begins on May 31st. So the Devon opens this weekend. It's, man, we're go-to. Yeah. It's like, I'm going to get to the card show tomorrow. I'm bound and determined. We're going to be at the Devon tonight. Somewhere in between there, I got to squeeze in a sprint race, the Canadian Grand Prix, the Indy 500. It is a nutso weekend.
10: Yeah, there is a lot going on. But fortunately for you.
9: Oh, good.
10: Yeah. Monday, you have time to make it up if you need to. Anything you missed, have it DVR'd or on your app, and you can spend it. Just go no spoilers.
9: That's a good point. That's a really good point. I have an extra 24 hours.
10: Right.
9: All right. I have to, just before we go, and this isn't a long commentary, but just a little one about how silly we are today. There's this fan backlash to the Boys series finale. Yeah, that was it.
10: I haven't finished it yet.
9: Okay, I'm not going to give you any. I will not do any spoil alerts on the what happened. Other than how in the world have a significant amount of people watched the five seasons of this and are still rooting for Homelander?
10: Easy. I mean,
9: is it easy?
10: Yeah.
9: That's an easy jump for you. Yeah. Not for you, but to understand why it's an easy jump. I
10: 100% get it.
9: Okay. Why?
10: Because the type of the counter hero that he represents, I think that people like that. I do.
9: He's not a counter hero.
10: He's presented as a
9: psychotic
10: hero.
9: Murderer.
10: Well, yes, but I can't nuance do this in like 30 seconds,
9: okay.
10: But I don't think it's a hard stretch at all.
9: Really?
10: Yeah.
9: Does that say about?
10: It says a lot.
9: Yeah. To me, a lot of this weaves in and out of each other, you know, in today's, but you've really hit bottom. I'm just telling you, not you, Nick, you, if you're upset because you were rooting for Homelander to win, you really need to take some time and some thought and think about it. That's what you're upset about. We'll take a break. Top of the hour news, DPS 61 Spotlight next.
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11: This is RJ Crace with your stories now. The Veterans Assistance Commission of Macon County is inviting the public to Memorial Day ceremonies on Monday. The first one begins at 10 at Pavilion Number 1 in Fairview Park. There's another ceremony at the Korean War Memorial at Graceland Fairlawn Cemetery at 11:30. Organizers say the ceremonies are intended to remember the sacrifices of America's fallen service members and honor the legacy of those who never returned home. The state Senate has advanced several major bills, including measures banning so-called junk fees and allowing minors to consent to birth control services without parental permission. The junk fee ban would require businesses to include mandatory fees and advertised prices. The contraception bill passed along party lines and is headed to the House. Lawmakers also approved bills requiring paid jury duty for some workers, adding female CPR mannequins in schools, and streamlining solar projects for public schools. More stories, podcasts, and videos at nowdecatur.com.
12: It is confusing and not easy to navigate. I'm Dave Anthony, Fox News. That's what Sweden's foreign minister says this morning about dealing with the U.S. and NATO at a gathering of the alliance in her country. Led by NATO's leader Mark Rutte, Secretary of State Marco Rubio is there, and so is Fox's Jillian Turner.
13: One of the things Secretary Rubio spoke about with Mark Rutte is this forward deployment of an additional 5,000 U.S. troops to Poland, something that President Trump announced overnight on Truth Social.
12: Earlier this month, the U.S. announced a plan to pull 5,000 troops out of Germany as the president's critical of our allies not doing enough in the Iran conflict. Rubio says there is a bit of progress in talks with Iran, but it keeps blocking shipping in the Strait of Hormuz.
14: Iran is trying to create a tolling system. They're trying to convince Oman, by the way, to join them in this tolling system in an international waterway. There is not a country in the world that should accept that.
12: A late night Trump critic has gone off the air. Stephen Colbert's last show was last night.
15: We were here to feel the news with you. And I don't know about you, but I sure have felt it.
12: CBS says the decision to cancel The Late Show is purely financial, but Colbert supporters believe it was political. The president wrote this about Colbert on Truth Social after that last show.
16: No talent, no ratings, no life. He was like a dead person. You could take any person off of the street, and they would be better than this total jerk. Thank goodness he's finally gone.
12: Fox's Carly Shimkus. He's considered one of the greatest race car drivers ever. And Kyle Busch's death has shocked NASCAR. He was only 41. Fox's Chandley Painter has a family statement.
17: Remembering the husband and father of two children as a future Hall of Famer, a rare talent who was fierce and passionate. And just last Friday, Busch gave his final post-race interview after his second win of the season in the Craftsman Truck Series.
18: Why do these moments never get old, Kyle?
19: Because you never know when the last one is, you know?
12: Kyle Busch's 234 wins is a NASCAR record. No cause of death has been given yet. 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
12: President Trump will hit the road today, going to Suffern, New York, just north of New York City, for an event with Congressman Mike Lawler, a Republican who Democrats are targeting, trying to vote out in November. Before he leaves, the president will be there for the swearing-in at the White House of the new Federal Reserve chairman. Kevin Warsh replaces Jerome Powell, who the president has harshly criticized for not cutting interest rates enough. All that the day after the president hit the brakes on a plan to deal with artificial intelligence.
25: The president abruptly canceled a signing ceremony for a new AI framework, telling reporters he did not like what he saw in the executive order text.
26: We're leading China, we're leading everybody, and I don't want to do anything that's going to get in the way of that lead.
25: The administration and Congress are considering guardrails for artificial intelligence to manage risks and cybersecurity concerns. President Trump says he's worried the planned executive order would be a blocker. It's unclear how soon a revamped order will be signed. At the White House, Jared Halpern, Fox News.
12: An African Ebola outbreak keeps spreading, mostly in Congo. The World Health Organization just gave an update. 750 infections, nearly 180 deaths. And now an update on an American Ebola victim.
27: Dr. Peter Stafford, infected with Ebola virus while treating patients in the Democratic Republic of Congo, is reported to be very weak but not critically ill at a special isolation unit at Charité University Hospital in Berlin, Germany. The statement says Dr. Stafford shows clear symptoms but does not require intensive care or organ support and remains under close observation in a high-security area. His wife, also a doctor, and their four children are quarantined in a separate part of the unit, not showing any symptoms. They were in Congo with a Christian missionary group. Chris Foster, Fox News.
12: On Wall Street, stocks may rise again. Adding to yesterday's gains, Dow futures are up nearly 200 points. In the NBA playoffs, the New York Knicks won their ninth straight postseason game, beating Cleveland 109-93 to go up 2-0 in the Eastern Conference Finals. I'm Dave Anthony, and this is Fox News.
28: Hi,
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2: Good morning and happy Friday, everybody. We're in mostly cloudy to start the day. There will be a chance for some showers mainly this afternoon. Look for daytime highs to climb up to around 70. A few showers possible overnight tonight. Otherwise, a cloudy sky. Lows drop down to 57. Mostly cloudy, mid-70s on Saturday. A chance for some afternoon showers, mostly cloudy, 80 on Sunday. I'm meteorologist J.C. Foltz. Have a great day, everyone.
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9: Good morning. Welcome. I'm Brian Byers, Nick Smith in the Master Control Room. And today, Curtis Lindsay is in studios with his principal from Stephen Decatur Middle School. We were just reminiscing off the air, and I had no idea we had all of these connections. You were confusing me because you got an Ole Miss shirt on, but you're a Millikan grad from the mid-90s. You were on the football team with Cordell Ingram and several folks that we know in common, and you stayed here and made a difference.
3: Yes, sir.
9: Congratulations on that.
3: Yes.
9: Talk to me about the beginning. How did you end up at Millikan University?
3: So originally I played football, and my senior year, my offensive line coach, who was the head coach at North Central the year before, was telling me about Millikan University, and Coach Pelker in particular, because of the way he was and how he was with men and transforming guys into men. And so I took a visit up to Millikan University, fell in love with the university. I fell in love with the city because the city reminded me of my home in Marietta, Georgia. And I felt like this was home for me just 600 miles away. And so it was a no-brainer to come back to Millikan. And once I arrived on campus, Cordell Ingram, Bema Jedericki Williams, and Sheldon Davis, and a lot of those guys.
9: God, it's like a blast from the past.
3: Took me under their wing and just kind of molded me and helped me become what I am now.
9: All right. How I know that the tribute was just held for Coach Pelker, who was a legend, right? Yes. And a legend here in Decatur for sure. What was so great about him as a man and a coach for you as a young man coming in?
3: For me coming in, I thought I had it all. I thought I knew it all. Being from Georgia, I was like, man, there's no way people up north can play football like people from Georgia because we're the Haven. And so he taught me humility.
9: Yeah.
3: He taught me to take your time. He taught me that your time is coming, trust in the process, and then everything will happen. He also is one of those guys that's very personable. He knew my mom and my dad's name. He knew where I'm from. He knew my football number, just personable guy. And most people say he was mean, but it was a tough love guy. He was amazing.
9: A different era, right?
3: Amazing. Yes, sir.
9: Yeah. There's some things I miss about those eras. There's other things I don't, but there's some things I do. It's amazing to me how many people from that era of Millikan football stayed in this community, not from this community originally, moved here to go to school and stayed here to make a difference for a long time.
3: Yes, sir.
9: That's got to be a little bit unusual.
3: Yeah, I think a lot of that, one, for me coming in, again, with Cordell Ingram and Bim and those guys, they did a lot of community service things. So seeing them doing that, I just kind of joined in with that part of it. And I got to learn and know a lot of amazing people that live in Decatur and a lot of the resources that are in Decatur. One of the things we were just talking about yesterday, we used to have the power drillers. That was amazing. The Jesse White tumblers.
9: Yeah.
3: That was, we had the streamliners, the swing stations.
9: Yeah.
3: It was so many things that were going on in Decatur. It was amazing. So many resources for our kids, and now they kind of just dissipated.
9: Yeah, well, thanks. We were talking about that earlier. Things come and go, but you guys have made a difference. Bim is now a union leader in the area. I haven't seen him for years, and I remember Bim. I was wanting to know about his name. Bim Generica was his name, and I thought there was probably some great story. It was a bunch of letters from family members' names were put together to create a name, which was an even better story than what I thought. Well, congratulations on staying here and making a difference. Yes, so, when did you start working at District 61?
3: Probably back in 99. My first job actually was teaching GED courses right downtown right here.
9: We used to have our radio station, yes, or a couple of our radio stations. Yes, we weren't all in one location, but right here in the old block. Now it's the Preston Jackson Park.
3: Yes, sir. Right there. Got my start. So I did that for about 4 years. And Cordell Ingram called me. He became the principal at Robertson Charter School.
9: It was probably
3: his third or fourth year.
9: Yeah.
3: And they were expanding the school to a middle school.
9: Okay.
3: So I was the first sixth grade teacher. He asked me to come over, and I came over, and I was probably there about 15 years.
9: All right.
3: Or so.
9: And did you always, were you thinking about being a principal? I mean, was that kind of in the cards? Was there a plan?
3: No, that wasn't ultimately the plan. I felt like I wanted to be more of a presence for kids. And so therefore I felt like that was kind of hard for me to do in my classroom. Like, I made a difference for the kids that came to my class, but I wanted to make a difference with the kids that were outside of my class. And so I felt like I was more than just a teacher. And then I always tell this to all my staff and teachers as well. We're more than just teachers. We're more than just people who come and talk to kids every day, right? We're the ones that make a difference, that make an impression on our kids. And we're the ones that light the fire under them to get them going.
9: You know, it's amazing. I'd like to ask you, I know you made a presentation recently, and I want to talk about your community partners and your family engagement and all those things. I just think that people think of District 61 in a myriad of ways, but the people just, everything's awful. And I am sure that there are awful things you have to deal with on a daily basis, but that's not 99% of the time you spend. What's a day look like in the life of a principal, of your staff, of your students at Stephen Decatur Middle School? An average day.
3: An average day usually consists of when our kids come in the morning, they get off the bus, obviously do bag checks and all that. They get breakfast. And most of our teachers are outside in the hallways and greeting our kids. And
9: so it's a welcome
3: morning. Yeah. Oh, yeah. That's important to us and those things, because a lot of times the first thing our kids might hear is someone yelling and screaming or hey, trying to check them or get them to rectify their behavior. And so usually we try not to do that in the beginning of the day. It's hey, welcome to the morning, and slowly creep into the morning. We have seven classes. They're about 45 minutes each.
9: Okay.
3: And then our kids rotate, and they have about a 4 minute period, 4 minutes in between passing period to get to the next class.
9: You're one of the few middle schools left,
3: yes,
9: right? I mean, that was always to me, when I was growing up, you go to grade school, and then middle school was there to sort of teach you how to get to high school, right?
3: Yes.
9: You got a locker, you had to move around classes, change books, all of that.
3: Yes.
9: You're one of the few left. Now it's mostly K through eight.
3: Yeah. So I think one of the benefits of that is me coming from the high school is I know what the high school looks like.
9: Mm-hmm.
3: And so being at this level, we always talk to kids about there's a reason for the things that we do, the methods for the things that we do. So in particular, when we're at lunch, we make sure our kids are sitting down and having conversations with their kids. It's not a lot of walking around, because at the high school level, it's the same issues. We don't allow our kids to walk around the cafeteria and do those things and make sure everything's on the up and up. We make sure they transition to classes. They're on time to class. If they are not, there are some consequences.
9: Sure.
3: Obviously, but we talk about that in the sense of if you have a job, you have a point system and certain amount of points, they'll walk you out. Certain jobs, and we all know this, people are our greatest resource. So we're trying to give you these tools so that you can be a resource for yourself, for your family, and for others.
9: All right. Talk to me about, I was really impressed by all the community partners you had listed in your presentation, because we need to get back in the schools.
3: Yes, sir.
9: I was having this conversation, a few months ago with somebody. I was on the air, I'm old enough to remember when Columbine happened, and that felt like sort of the starting point of school lockdowns, and mm-hmm. and it was more like closed doors than it was like come on in and be a part of things. Yes, and I understood that. I mean, that was just a reaction to awful, horrific thing that we got to keep kids safe. And there, you certainly have to still do that today. Yes. But bringing people into your school, community leaders, business people, folks, is a net positive for your students and for your faculty.
3: Yes, that has been amazing. I know my first year was kind of difficult to do that. Because of, again, some of those stipulations and, of course, some other people's reservations about coming to the schools because, you know, you think
9: stereotypes.
3: The worst.
9: I know.
3: It's the worst.
9: I know.
3: But most people, once they come into the building, they realize this is not what I expected. This is amazing. Again, we have great students. We have awesome families. My staff is amazing. We have great administrative support. And again, once our people that our community partners came into the building, they see our interaction with our kids. They see our kids interact with them, and they've noticed they're not what people say they are.
9: No.
3: And
9: occasionally they are.
3: Occasionally.
9: But for the most part, they're not.
3: They're not.
9: And that is the thing, no matter how many schools I, you know, I was actually principal, Nick and I both were principal for a day at Stephen Decatur before your tenure, mm-hmm. but just a couple of years ago, and had a wonderful time there, you know, learning about what was going on and seeing all the difference.
3: Yes,
9: and you have different things in your building, too, that are very different from other schools.
3: Oh, yes. Oh, yes.
9: You have absolutely. Another population.
3: Yes.
9: that managed to live accordingly. And, you know, that, but I'm sure that is also constantly, you know, working on making that better, right?
3: Yeah. So we, being the only, the true middle school in town, we serve the whole entire community. Mm-hmm. And so therefore bringing in community partners and doing community events was something that we wanted to do as a staff and as a school because we feel like people are our greatest resource. And our resources, once we get those resources, we can utilize those to help our kids, to help our families, to help our staff, to help our school be better.
9: Yeah.
3: And so therefore, those things are we have to make sure when we are engaging with our kids, with our resources and those things that we are purposeful in what we do.
9: All right. And I'm looking at just school wide goals and results and looking at the snapshot, looking at also academic goals at the end of the day, right?
3: Yeah.
9: You're charged with sending these kids to the next level, prepared
3: yes,
9: for the next level so they can go out and have successful lives, right? I mean, that's it.
3: Yes.
9: And we change how we keep score of this all the time in public education. And I think, I understand. I mean, you got to have a number. You got to have a bar, right? That you have to reach.
3: Yeah.
9: And we can't give up on that because kids can't go into life not prepared for life. How do you feel like you're doing with, reading and math and all of that as we keep score today? And it changes all the time.
3: So we took the backwards approach. Academically is something that we focus on, but we wanted to ensure that our kids realize that we're putting some parameters around them, putting bumpers around them to help them be successful. So we bring in parents and talk to them about what we do at our school. We contact the families. We do family events so that the families see our interaction with the kids, and then our kids see our interaction with their parents. And so therefore, when they come to class, there's more of a buy-in from our students. And so our students feel like there is more purpose. They feel like there's more of a sense of urgency in the things that they do and whatnot. And so therefore our other focus was to build a community where we are respectful. Academically is awesome, but as you know, respect will take you beyond the classrooms along with your academic piece. So just teaching our kids how to not argue when they have a problem, how to not want to be physical with somebody when they have a problem, how to just work those things out and try to talk those things out. And then if we don't get along, that's okay to not get along, but we don't have to be enemies.
9: Yeah.
3: And so we're learning that part. And so we teach that academically. We teach the academic part, but we also teach that social humane part because that part is important that we're missing.
9: How do you build a culture, as you just described, people's perceptions versus what the reality is yeah. versus your staff versus yeah. your students versus your family. I know a lot of beefs, in education period come from outside,
3: yes.
9: It's parents acting like fools,
3: yes.
9: Sometimes more than kids. But how do you build a new culture? Because you know you've been the the third guy in like not all that long a time, right? So it's kind of stop start. How are you intentional about that?
3: Like I mentioned before, I work with Cordell Ingram at Robertson Charter School. And in the beginning of Robertson Charter School, that was the purpose of it, to bring the families back to the classroom, bring families back into the schools. And so, therefore, I know that works. I've seen it work. I was a part of that. And so, therefore, when I got the opportunity to be in this position, that's one of the things I wanted to do, bring the families back into the school, because we need the families. We need them to support us. We need them to be there with us. We need them to walk alongside of us as we walk their kids through this thing called life. And so, therefore, we created a lot of events where we had a back to school event, the 20s, the 2000s, with most of our parents are now. So one of those things were good. Dress up in your old school, highlight our neon gear, and come hang out with us for a while. You know, we'll dance, party, have some pizza, juice, that type of stuff. We had karaoke nights with our parents and our students. We also did bingo night, which was amazing. We're also going out. I kind of got this idea from another school, but we're going to have a dodgeball tournament with our parents and our kids this upcoming year. So I know you'd like to come. Yes, sir.
9: Let me ask you about the art club. I saw that was one of the presentation slides and some pretty fantastic looking art from there. It's probably easy to get lost in the minutia, but still letting kids be creative and tell me about what that looks like, the art club.
3: Yep. So we have several clubs at our school, but the art club in particular is run by Miss Mary Lanker. She was actually teacher of the year, I want to say 2 or 3 years ago. Really, really, really amazing lady. And she said this to me one day and it made sense. She's like, everyone's an artist. You just have to determine what your art is for you. And so that stuck with me. And she is so amazing with the kids. And her focus is a lot of times is having the kids do research on certain artists and then try to formulate their styles to what they have seen and researched.
9: All right. Nick, jump in here if you'd like. And I'd also, before we get down here, I want to make sure that if there's business people out there or folks that might want to get involved, we're going to tell you how you can do that if you want to support some of these things. You got a great energy and vibe. That's a compliment, meaning you can't fake that. I mean, you've got some energy bouncing off you that I'm sure is contagious to kids and parents alike.
3: Yes.
9: Which thank you for that. We need all the positive we can. But we've been out there a couple of times, walking the halls of Steve and Decatur.
4: Yeah, and you know what? The energy and vibe inside of all of the DPS 61 buildings that I've been to, it just doesn't match up with what you hear out and about. And when you get a chance to talk to parents, engaged parents, parents that are paying attention, the ones that actually know the score, they talk about the educators and the leaders and how it feels and all the positive things about their kids and their kids' experience. And, you know, DPS just graduated, 34 kids with advanced certificates or associates.
9: Prep Academy, They graduated Richland on Friday night before they graduated from MacArthur and Eisenhower.
3: That's amazing,
4: And, you know, you don't get there unless you came from out of town in your high school years. You don't get there without having gone through grade school and going through middle school. And we don't have that many middle school options. So there are plenty of these kids that are going through – that are finding life, finding the enjoyment, the happiness there at Stephen Decatur. And it's a testament to how it's ran.
9: Absolutely. And how many of these guys from Millikan football stayed around and made such a huge impact on this community? I mean, how cool is there was something about that class? I don't know, but
4: that campus is special.
9: Yeah,
4: it really is. You get there and a lot of my friends from big cities, Chicago mostly, you know, they come and they go, man, this just kind of feels like home. And then if they're brave and they venture out and take a job or do something, they go, you know what? This might work. I might just be here.
9: Yeah.
4: And it happens more times than not than we'd know.
9: So we got to clarify this before we go. You got the Auburn shirt on or the Ole Miss, but your daughter goes to Auburn. But you were George. Where are we landing here on this? I'm wearing the Millikan shirt today.
3: Yeah. So, you know, being a Southern boy, I've always kind of used that as my thing. You know, with my dad, a hard worker, I just know hard work and being small, You know, everybody's always going to be bigger. So my whole motto was, you're not going to outwork me.
9: Yeah.
3: And so therefore that requires a lot of energy.
9: Yeah.
3: And so I'm always, so when you come to my building, I'm never in my office because I'm always in the hallways, in the classrooms, talking with kids.
9: That's where the work's done.
3: Yes, that's where the work is done.
9: Yeah.
3: And then for me personally, being at MacArthur, my first year, there was a lady named Rebecca Kern, and she knew every kid in the building. We had over 1,000 kids. And so I was like, wow. That's what I want.
9: She knew every name.
3: She knew every name.
9: Yeah, that's impressive.
3: So therefore, that's how I am. I know every kid in my building.
9: If people want to get involved next year, you know, in the fall, I'm sure you can use sponsors and people that volunteer and whatever. What's the best way for them to reach out or to even start that conversation?
3: I would just say contact the school.
9: Okay.
3: Stephen Decatur School. And then we can go from there.
9: You know, we used to have a lot more organized help, like yes. Junior achievement and things, yes. You know, where business people would come into classrooms and talk to kids. And I just encourage you, you're going to walk in and feel stupid for your stereotypes because 99% of it isn't true. And then you're going to be like, oh, this is contagious. I'm getting this vibe and energy and I want to be a part of this. It's a pleasure. Thank you for doing what you do and being a leader in our community.
3: Appreciate it. Thank you.
9: All right. Curtis Lindsay, principal of Stephen Decatur Middle School. We'll take a break. JC's got your 3-day forecast. We'll be back with more right after this.
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2: Good morning and happy Friday, everybody. We're in mostly cloudy to start the day. There will be a chance for some showers, mainly this afternoon. Look for daytime highs to climb up to around 70. A few showers possible overnight tonight. Otherwise, a cloudy sky. Lows drop down to 57. Mostly cloudy, mid-70s on Saturday. A chance for some afternoon showers, mostly cloudy, 80 on Sunday. I'm meteorologist J.C. Foltz. Have a great day, everyone.
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9: Coming up in just a couple of minutes, we'll check in with Mark Topper and Topper on Sports. Preview, we will have an extra DPS 61 spotlight on June 8th. Dr. Rochelle Clark will make her last appearance on this program alongside Dr. Nicole Moody, who is the incoming superintendent, and that's coming up on June 8th.
4: Nice. You know what? In that same email, I realized that some students are going until Tuesday, And it's the last.
9: Oh, yeah, yeah, yeah, yeah. Last day
4: of
9: school.
4: Sorry, kids.
9: Oh, no, sorry. Yeah. We thought you were all done. Yeah. You get a day off on Monday and you got to come back. Somebody needs to figure that out.
4: Yeah, we can figure that out somehow.
9: You can't have like a 3-day weekend and got to come back for one last day of school.
4: Unless it's a fun day and it's worth coming back
9: for. Nothing. Yeah, that would have to be a high bar for me. I'm sleeping in. It's summer. We're ready to go. It is summer and we're ready to go. And it's Hot Bob starts tonight at the Devon Lakeshore Amphitheater with the 1985s. And we'll be out there with t-shirts in hand. Stay tuned.
15: This is RJ Crace with your stories now. State lawmakers are considering a bill that would ban the sale of Glocks in the state. Advocates are seeking to ban a specific gun design that they say can be easily modified into an automatic weapon. Glock is the most common seller of the design. The NRA says it doubts banning sales of the design would reduce gun violence. Republicans say the bill infringes on Second Amendment rights. State lawmakers say they're frustrated over delays in distributing money to nonprofits that operate after-school programs. $18 million approved by lawmakers in this year's budget were just distributed last month. Those organizations now have to spend that money before the end of August or return it to the state. The State Board of Education says there were delays in approving grants this year, in part because lawmakers approved more funding than the agency requested. Last year, $50 million in after-school program funds never went out. The agency blamed lawmakers for not giving clear instructions about how they wanted the money allocated. More at nowdecatur.com.
16: CJ Papa, NASCAR legend Kyle Busch dies suddenly. The 41-year-old's family releasing a statement.
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2: Good morning and happy Friday, everybody. We're going to call it mostly cloudy to start the day. There will be a chance for some showers mainly this afternoon. Look for daytime highs to climb up to around 70. A few showers possible overnight tonight, otherwise a cloudy sky. Lows drop down to 57. Mostly cloudy, mid-70s on Saturday. A chance for some afternoon showers, mostly cloudy, 80 on Sunday. I'm meteorologist J.C. Foltz. Have a great day, everyone.
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9: Each and every weekday morning, we check in with Mark Tupper and Tupper on Sports. Let's start with Brad Underwood. Happy Friday to you, sir.
29: Thank you very much. Congratulations to Brad. His new contract
0: was approved by the university. And without getting into all the details, he's just going to make more money than he can count. And if he keeps hitting NCAA tournament participation milestones, he'll be here through 2036, which he told the Champaign News Gazette will be his final job. He's, you know, why would I go anywhere else, is what he said. There's lots of bonuses for Brad, raises for his entire staff. Josh Whitman's making a statement about the value he places on this kind of result. This past season, when they went to the Final Four, look, we felt that here in Central Illinois. Everybody was talking about it. There was a buzz. And everywhere I went, people were talking about it. Well, more importantly, everywhere Josh went, alums were talking about it. Donors were talking about it. Faculty was talking about it. You know, when he went on the road, he saw the huge outpouring of fan support, particularly at Indianapolis in the Final Four. And it was unprecedented. But I was really struck by the raise in pay that will go to Tyler Underwood. Brad's son, who is now the offensive coordinator for the team. 5 years ago, he was a player. Now, as the offensive coordinator, he was bumped up to $465,000 a year for still a relatively young guy. And a quick story. We talked the other day about the NBA playoff game between the New York Knicks and the Cleveland Cavaliers and how the Knicks decided to isolate James Harden, who was their weak link defensively, and go after him. Well, Tyler Underwood developed this saying, because he agrees that James Harden is a defensive liability. And with any team Illinois plays, he was like, we have to identify the beard. And James Harden has that big bushy beard. And that's what they do offensively. They find the weak link defensively, the beard, and then they create an isolation matchup, and they dominate that person. And it might be with Keaton Wagler, it might be with David Mirkovic, it might be with Andrew Stojakovic, whoever. But they find somebody who can really go after that guy. And that's been a highly successful strategy for them. And so all those guys, everyone on the staff, great raises. And like Brad said, he's got it all right now, particularly with his boss. I mean, he and Josh have a great relationship.
9: All right. On the other side of the break, Kyle Busch, sad news coming out of the world of NASCAR. 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
9: Back here with Mark Tupper and Tupper on Sports. I told Nick earlier, I was driving in downtown Decatur last night when I heard the news breaking on our sister station that Kyle Busch had died at the age of 41. Just crazy.
0: It is crazy. It was happening as we were going on the air in Sport Talk, and we were all kind of stunned. And you know, we have questions. What exactly happened? And we don't have all those answers yet. Those will, I think, come in time. But we did get a call last night on Sport Talk from a guy who reminded me that Kyle Busch raced at Macon Speedway. And if you remember, Bob Sargent had a series of NASCAR nights over the years there when he had that ownership group that included Tony Stewart and Kenny Schrader and Kenny Wallace, and Dale Earnhardt Jr. was involved. And Bob would bring in a handful or whatever of these NASCAR guys, and they would sign autographs and appear. And it was really a great deal for the fans, because where else are they going to get to rub shoulders with those guys? And more than one of them would be sitting there, because I was down there covering some of those, and they would look around at this place, this little racetrack in the middle of corn and bean fields, and go, God, this is where I started. And some of them could not resist finding a car to jump into, including Kyle Busch. And somebody offered him, hey, you know, you want to race a car, race my car. And he said, yeah, I do. And he jumped in, and I think he won a heat race. He might have won another race. And it was fun watching that happen. I remember the same thing with Tony Stewart. You know, those guys couldn't stay out of a car. And it was really cool to watch those guys interact. I remember the night that Bob had Richard Petty down there. Now, Richard Petty did not crawl in a car, but he had the smile on his face and that big cowboy hat and his black glasses and signing autographs and just grinning. He says, man, this is where it all begins. And it was very cool to see those guys come out. And, of course, Kyle Busch being one of them, but just tragic that he is no longer with us at age 41.
9: No doubt. My friend, have a good three-day weekend. We'll chat with you Tuesday morning. Mark Tupper and Tupper on Sports. By the way, Kyle Busch's nickname was known as Rowdy, and you know what that is from. That was the character Rowdy Burns in the Cold Trickle Tom Cruise movie Days of Thunder.
4: One of my favorites.
9: Yeah, but that's where, I mean, he loved that character.
4: Loved it.
9: And that character was based on Dale Earnhardt. I mean, so there's so much of that, like, circular stuff. But the documentary on Amazon, if you want to remember the life and just the character of Kyle Busch and what he was so good at, it's a pretty decent documentary. It's called Rowdy.
4: Awesome. I met that guy, Michael.
9: Rooker?
4: Rooker, yep. Met him at a Call of Duty event.
9: That guy was like, I remember he was big in the first season of The Walking Dead,
4: yeah.
9: Right?
4: Oh, yeah, yeah.
9: It's like Daryl's brother or whatever.
4: Mm-hmm. Yeah, he's in all kinds of stuff.
9: Yeah, he's been in everything.
4: Nice guy. I don't know what he was doing there, but it was nice to meet him. Got a picture with him.
9: Did you really? You and Rowdy Burns.
4: That's right.
9: That's a good movie.
4: Cold Trickle. They had a lot Robert of good Duvall. Cast. Good cast.
9: Robert Duvall's the best.
4: I love that movie.
9: It's a good,
4: racing in the hospital.
9: You know, I think it was maybe underrated and maybe even underperformed for Tom Cruise level, you know.
4: Well, they had a partnership with Hardee's. You could collect little cars.
9: Sure, I remember
4: there.
9: That.
4: And, you know, Tony Scott was the director, Ridley's brother, and did Man on Fire to make it even go another lap of circle, full circle there. Loved it.
9: Yeah, it's a great film. I watched it. The last year, sometime, you know, and holds up. It's a great movie.
4: There's a trope in it that's in every racing movie that I had never stopped to realize till somebody pointed out. It's the, somebody said, don't you hate that part of the movie where the driver realizes they're losing and they just start to go faster? It's like, oh, come on. Cause that's true. It's, they do the extra shift into a gear that didn't exist.
9: That's true. Thanks for sharing that. Now I won't be able to not see it.
4: Sorry.
9: That's okay though. But anyway, I didn't know that was the Rowdy, where the Rowdy came from for the nickname.
4: That's cool.
9: All right. Let's do this. We got to take a break. When we get back here, we've got, our Brinkotter home highlight. And we literally have $25 gift card to Dunkin' Donuts we're giving away today. That's a lot of donuts.
4: That goes a long way there.
9: Yeah.
4: It does.
9: So we'll do that on the other side of the Marquee Coffee break. Speaking of coffee and donuts, Dunkin' Donuts and a cup of Marquee Coffee, you are good to go. Give them a call today at 429-JAVA. Back with more after this.
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1: Good morning and happy Friday, everybody. We're going to call it mostly cloudy to start the day. There will be a chance for some showers mainly this afternoon. Look for daytime highs to climb up to around 70. A few showers possible overnight tonight, otherwise a cloudy sky. Lows drop down to 57. Mostly cloudy, mid-70s on Saturday. A chance for some afternoon showers, mostly cloudy, 80 on Sunday. I'm meteorologist J.C. Foltz. Have a great day, everyone.
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9: That would be Little Stevie Wonder, his original stage name back in the day, just a teenager.
4: Yeah, little Steve's tiny one.
9: Yeah.
4: Yeah.
9: That was an amazing life. Mm-hmm. All right. The Brink Otter Home Highlight. We're going to take a little trip out 121 just off to the right if you're heading towards Mount Zion. And I will give you the one word that occurs to me from opening the link sent to us by Ryan yesterday to the view gallery, to the front picture, to the inside is I'm surprised. This does not.

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1: Neighborhoods like this over by, you know, Home Park, with similar kind of build where it's a ranch with the garage underneath, the driveway.
2: Go to Thomas Jefferson Estates or Baker Woods.
1: Lots of homes like this. And you kind of know the scope. In this particular case, plenty of yard, plenty of driveway, nice curb appeal, the whole nine's fine. But you're right. Right when you get inside, as nice as the outside is, the inside, you're like, what is happening here? Whoa. I think it's like one of those HGTV shows where they do the reveal to the homeowner, and they're like, what did you do while I was gone?
2: Yeah,
1: it's like this.
2: There are walls that are gone. I mean, this has been opened up into a very open concept of family living situation that really flows.
1: It really does. And there are some bold choices that I would not probably make for myself, like if I'm at the store picking them out.
2: I know, but I
1: wouldn't
2: like it.
1: Change them.
2: Yeah.
1: I mean, they were just like, wow, that really works for this space. They did a wonderful job with the main living area of this house. No question.
2: Somebody had some serious artistic taste in doing this. I 1000% agree with you that I don't know that I would have said that blue, but I look at that blue and I go, that works.
1: Yeah, it absolutely does. And then, you know, a lot of times when the house has a good flow on the inside, it kind of is jarring on the outside. But there is a deck that it looks like was in a Wayfair commercial, right. You know, where it's like, here's what you could really do with the space. And that's what we're doing with it.
2: Yeah.
1: Man, real nice flow to this house. This is a house you're going to want to live in.
2: I'm telling you, I was, when I first opened it up, I went, okay, I grew up in a house like that. You know, I know exactly what that is. Right. And then I look at it and I take a deep dive into the photos. I'm like, that isn't at all what I was expecting.
1: No, it's not cubicled and cut up or anything. The kitchen almost to me looks like it's been like widened. And I know that's probably not the case. But they didn't put an island in the middle, so it is as wide a space as possible. You don't bump into everybody. Plenty of counter space, a lot of cabinetry, some good-looking cabinetry at that. Butcher block style countertops, stainless steel appliance. The kitchen's lovely.
2: Yep. That's the aesthetic, you know, all of that. But it's an updated nearly 2,000 square feet of living space. It's right next to the Mount Zion bike trail. So if you're familiar with that area, new flooring throughout.
1: You can
2: updated
1: see
2: kitchen with stainless steel appliances, renovated bathrooms and with modern finishes. Brand new HVAC system.
1: That's huge.
2: A spacious deck, as you mentioned, that doesn't even do it justice. It's a great deck.
1: It is. Yeah, the bathroom's clearly renovated, as you said, the kitchen clearly renovated. I didn't look at the floor plan. I'm assuming this is a basement.
2: There's 19, the square feet is, there's a total finished square feet of 1900, 1300 above grade and 605 lower. So it's, you've got like a family room-ish kind of thing.
1: Huge.
2: That you can do whatever you want to do with.
1: Yeah, that's right. Laundry room tucked away, bathroom right next to it looks good. That deck is huge. Plenty of green grass, nice tree in the backyard.
2: Fenced.
1: Fenced. Always a big plus. You can do your dog, or if you have a little animal you need to let run around there, your driveway could probably.
2: Including a little human animal.
1: That's exactly right. Yep. You could probably park, if you put two cars in the garage, you could probably park six in your driveway, it looks like.
2: Yeah. Landscaping.
1: Yeah.
2: Whole nine yards. This checks every single box. You know, the one thing you worry about, the only thing you really worry about when you look at a house of this age, and it was built in 1967, is like HVAC, roof, you know, those kind of things.
1: Yep.
2: And that's all been taken care of. Now, here's the deal. 200. What's the price? 200.
1: Like 219 or something.
2: No.
1: 215.
2: $215,000. If you do the calculator, which I think is one of the greatest features on the Brinkouter website, is generically, you look at a 20% down payment, right? You look at a 30-year mortgage with 6% interest rate. Now, that will fluctuate or vary by account, but that's $1,031 a month. That's $500 less than a decent apartment with half the size. And no yard and no deck and no whatever.
1: And probably only like 100 or 200 more than houses that you're going to be worried about living in.
2: Yeah.
1: There's some, I mean, you just know. One other perk that I see to this house that's

0: sneaky good is you've got your fenced in yard, but there's some yard outside.
1: And it's a privacy fence.
0: Fence
1: too, by the way.
0: Yeah. Oh, yeah.
1: Yeah, nice, not chain tall. Link. You got like wooden fence. Mm-hmm.
0: Out by, if you look at the drone shot, this house is like kind of on a curve or a bend. There's like a big wide open space. And that is perfect when you're a kid to play football in, to be out there with your kite, to fly your drone, to play, to run around. If you're an adult, that's where you could set up a couple tents for a party or your 4th of July cookout. I mean, that extra space without the tree cover and everything mm-hmm. is space that allows you, if you're someone that likes to have people over or whatever.
1: That's your wiffle ball field.
0: Exactly right.
1: Yeah.
0: And then I like to look at the neighborhood. I always point this out. Houses are close by. They're not exactly right on you. You've got plenty of space. But if you want that neighborhood, you want your kids to be able to go trick-or-treating or borrow sugar.
1: Friends,
0: or,
1: yeah.
0: I mean, that this is that kind of neighborhood. And at the $200,000-ish price point, this is going to be in the sweet spot for, I think, a lot of people.
1: Three bedrooms, two bath, yeah. 1,905 square feet, but feels so much roomier than
0: yeah.
1: that.
0: Yeah. In the last few houses, seemingly, it's been a very specific kind of buyer. Are you someone in the $700,000 range? Are you someone looking on the outskirts or need a big building on the outside? This is right up the middle. This is a family that needs affordability and needs to not have worry of the house. This is probably the biggest pool of buyers that I think you could get. So you're going to want to move on this because you're going to be competing with a lot of people.
1: Yep. Brick and vinyl siding, shingle roof. Replacement windows, the whole nine yards. The
0: trees look healthy. They look nice and green.
1: For a neighborhood, this is a lot of land. I mean, as you mentioned, like being in an actual neighborhood. Back when they made homes and they gave you yards.
0: Yeah. Yeah, you're exactly right. This house is out there, what, close to Mount Zion?
1: Yeah, it's right off 121. But and close to the bike trail, which is a mm-hmm. fantastic bike trail. So Austin Deaton is your guy. Broker, agent, his office number, his cell number, his email is all available through the link on our Nowtacator Facebook page, which is up right now. And all you have to do is like, comment, and, of course, you can feel free to share. We're giving away a $25 gift card to Dunkin' Donuts with that.
0: Nice. New location out there out south, so
1: yeah.
0: That's not far from you. And this house has been on the market for only 8 days, but it's been talked about on air for like 5 minutes, and it's gone online for what, an hour, half yeah. hour or something. So I mean, people are going to see this. Don't dilly if you
1: this is,
0: want a shot at it.
1: Like, this has got the perfect mix of like a starter home, mm-hmm.
0: family home.
1: With the price point that it's at, the remodeling that's been done, the HVAC system that's been replaced, all those things that you would think like, yeah, I could buy the home, it's a pretty good price, but I got to go in and do all these improvements, which is very costly. Yeah. It's all done.
0: You know what else this house is good for? You nailed it with the family and starter home. Hey, I have to move to Decatur to work at ADM, and this house is only $215,000, and it comes with all this. It's perfect for that, too.
1: This is why I say that in this regional economy we live in, and you know, people do it like, if I come to work for ADM, or I come to work for Caterpillar, or I come to work at Millikan University, or even the University of Illinois, I'm looking at Decatur because I'm going to get 25% more house for my dollar.
0: Yeah, I think this would almost – the first thing that I would think if I'm coming from those markets is like, what's wrong with it? like, how is it this cheap? I mean, because that's a lot for that price.
1: It is a great price. Congratulations to the interior decorator, whoever was in charge of remodeling that, because it flows.
0: Another good pick, guys.
1: Yes. Thank you, Ryan. Thank you, Tom. Thank you to the entire crew at Brinkouter. You can go to our Facebook page right now. Like, comment, feel free to share a $25 gift card to Dunkin' Donuts. We're giving it away. So we'll take the last break, back with more. Angela joins us in studios, plus Nicole Bateman from the EDC. A lot of news to talk about in that arena. We'll be back.
2: 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We appreciate the sponsorship of Illini Pella Windows and Doors of Champaign of this ag program. Well, this ag program is going to go back to Washington, D.C., and listen in to a scathing senator on the floor of the Senate about the E15. And the Senate's biggest booster of E15 ridiculed the oil refiners on the Senate floor for lobbying against the year-round sales of E15 gasoline blend. Good for the consumers and good for the environment and good for the price there at the pump. Senator Chuck Grassley had this.
3: After 8 years of presidential waivers that allowed for E15 summertime sales, the refineries are now trying to convince people in Washington, including some of my colleagues here in the United States Senate, that the sky will fall if we pass permanent year-round nationwide E15.
2: Grassley went on to ridicule as chicken littles, mid-sized refiners trying to masquerade as the small refiners to win blending exemptions, and then let loose with this.
3: My colleague from Iowa mentioned that the annual earnings of the nation's 6 mid-sized refineries are more than all of America's family farmers combined.
2: Well, if that isn't enough,
3: we shouldn't let this bill's opponents talk out of both sides of their mouth. You can't take in record profits on the one hand and claim you're a step away from bankruptcy because of E15 on the other hand.
2: Grassley went on to call out the homegrown E15 as an example of the entrepreneurial spirit that makes America great, powering its energy, lowering gas prices, and boosting the farm economy along with it.
3: The common sense choice is very clear. America needs permanent year-round E15 from sea to shining sea.
2: Once again, I was Chuck Grassley, and a special thanks again to Illini Pella Windows and Doors of Champaign. Good morning.
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6: This is RJ Crace with your stories now. The Macon County Clerk's Office is still accepting applications for fireworks permits for displays held outside incorporated areas of the county. Applications are available at the county office building. They must be approved by the Fire Protection District Chief where the display will take place. Permits are not valid until they're returned to the Clerk's Office for final signature and the county seal. You also need to provide proof of completing the consumer fireworks test or show valid pyrotechnic or explosive identification along with proof of at least $1 million in insurance coverage. The deadline for July 4th displays is June 18th. Illinois' unemployment rate held steady at 5.1% in April, and non-farm payroll jobs increased by more than 11,000 statewide, according to IDES. The largest gains came in trade, transportation and utilities, leisure and hospitality, and education and health services. In other news, it's Friday. More on our website, nowdecatur.com.
7: Keep President Trump from bombing Iran again. I'm Dave Anthony, Fox News. Secretary of State Marco Rubio says there's a bit of progress in talks trying to work out a deal.
8: I don't want to exaggerate it, but there's been a little bit of movement, and that's good. The fundamentals remain the same. Iran can never have a nuclear weapon.
7: Rubio's in Sweden for a NATO gathering and is also critical of Iran trying to charge tolls in the Strait of Hormuz as it keeps blocking shipping while the U.S. keeps blockading Iran's ports. Ebola keeps getting worse. In an African outbreak, the head of the World Health Organization says the risk is very high for a worsening spread of the virus in Congo, with 750 cases there, nearly 180 deaths. And Fox's Carly Shimkus reports.
9: We now have a health update on the American doctor who tested positive and was sent to Germany for treatment. Officials say Dr. Peter Stafford is severely weakened, although not in critical condition. His family has tested negative.
7: The doctor's wife and four children are quarantined in a separate unit. Racing fans are in shock. Kyle Busch is dead at age 41, days after falling ill and going to a hospital. Drivers are shocked, too.
10: Kyle and I, just to be fully transparent, we were rivals. We were not friends.
7: But Brad Keselowski tells Fox Kyle Busch
10: is the first ballot NASCAR Hall of Famer, without a doubt. The whole community is stunned. He's won 234 NASCAR races. That's a record that I don't think will ever be broken.
7: Busch's last win was in a NASCAR truck race just last Friday. Stephen Colbert is out of a job.
11: If you're just tuning into The Late Show, you missed a lot.
7: That's how he opened his last show, and a Beatle helped close it. He was Colbert's final guest on The Late Show, CBS taking it off the air, saying it's a yearly financial decision. But Colbert, a vocal Trump critic, his supporters say it's political. And the president wrote on Truth Social after the last show, no talent, no ratings, calling Colbert a total jerk, adding, thank goodness he's finally gone. 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
7: There are a lot of fraud investigations going on. Four people have been charged in Connecticut with stealing more than $500,000 from Medicaid, while in Minnesota, in a massive federal crackdown, the founder of a group called Feeding Our Future, Amy Bach, got 41 years in prison for defrauding child nutrition programs. She was crying at sentencing and apologized. As the investigations continue, there's also a manhunt in Minnesota for another alleged fraudster.
16: The Department of Justice says 15 people are charged with scamming needy Minnesotans out of $90 million. In seven state-run Medicaid programs, one suspect, Muhammad Omar, now on the run after jumping off a fourth-floor balcony, escaping arrest. Assistant Attorney General Colin McDonald with a message to scammers.
17: Eat, drink, and be merry today, because your days of frolicking and freedom are numbered.
16: The new charges, on top of dozens of others, as well as fraud convictions, mostly centering around the state's Somali population. Federal prosecutors in January said fraud in Minnesota could top $9 billion. Jeff Manasso, Fox News.
7: And there's a new Fox News poll on fraud, among other things.
18: 71% of registered voters say it's common to see fraud in government social service and welfare programs. When asked who's responsible for it, the blame is evenly split. Half say people are lying about the needs they have, while the other half say contractors aren't being truthful about costs. On other issues, 55% say the U.S. Supreme Court should not expand beyond the current nine justices. On states changing congressional district lines prior to the November midterms, 59% say they're concerned, while 41% say they're okay with it. Gernal Scott, Fox News.
7: On Wall Street, stock futures rising before today's trading, nearly 400 points for the Dow. In the NBA playoffs, New York beat Cleveland to go up 2-0 in the Eastern Conference Finals. I'm Dave Anthony. This is Fox News.
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0: Good morning and happy Friday, everybody. We're in mostly cloudy to start the day. There will be a chance for some showers, mainly this afternoon. Look for daytime highs to climb up to around 70. A few showers possible overnight tonight. Otherwise, a cloudy sky. Lows drop down to 57. Mostly cloudy, mid-70s on Saturday. A chance for some afternoon showers, mostly cloudy, 80 on Sunday. I'm meteorologist J.C. Foltz. Have a great day, everyone.
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1: You know, it's amazing to me, just looking at the headlines this morning, fewer nights out, more belt tightening. You know, we're hearing this stuff over and over and over again, gas prices, power bills, every single thing. In fact, new power rates going into effect June 1 for Illinois Power, which I'll get to a little later in the program. But that's why I want to thank the folks at Bob Brady and our other great sponsors that we're going to be providing free experiences for you all summer long. You know, just in case, you know, you make, like, I can't do the $50 for that show, but we're going to give you a couple of tickets to go see it. No, it's not going to change anybody's life, but, you know, get out a night and have some fun. And we sent a bunch of people tonight and, the show tomorrow night. There's the free movie night on Sunday. So that opens. We're ready to go. I have no idea. I'm going to cram all the racing into 3 days and do all the stuff that we have planned. But I'm going to give it the old college try.
20: There you go.
1: Angela, how you doing this morning?
20: Doing well. Thank you.
1: Y'all ready?
20: Yes, I'm getting ready. I'm going to go home. I'm gonna go get my snacks today.
1: You're gonna get M&Ms in honor.
20: I am gonna get all flavors of M&Ms today. Yeah.
1: In honor of what was just unbelievable news yesterday.
20: Yeah,
1: I think
20: shocking.
1: When anyone, you know, 41 is such a young age, like that's just the shock of that.
20: Absolutely.
1: Is people just go, oh my God, what happened? And then you don't know what happened, and that makes it even more mysterious. Mm-hmm. But he was the M&Ms guy.
20: Yes, he was. So yeah, that's what I'm going to do.
1: All right. Well, good for you guys. Big weekend for you. I was looking at the odds. Who are you rooting for at the Indy 500?
20: You know, you asked me that and
1: you gotta have somebody, don't you?
20: I will. Yeah.
1: You could have more than one.
20: I will. Well, we pick. So I will have 4 to 5 drivers.
1: Mm-hmm.
20: Now we have 10 people, so I won't have that many, 3 or 4 drivers in. I think I like, what's Kyle, what is his last name? Mallet.
1: I'm sorry. Malukas. Or is it David Malukas? Or is it, what's it? All right.
20: I can't remember.
1: You should be the one telling me this.
20: Well, he's new, but he's the new Penske driver and he
1: David Malukas.
20: David, yeah.
1: Yes.
20: He's awesome. I like him.
1: He's plus 800, in the odds as I'm looking here. So he's right near the top. And he had a great qualifying last week.
20: He did. Yeah. Forgive me. I've been up a lot earlier than normal because I had to teach. So I don't even know what time it is.
1: It's okay.
20: I'm like, is it time to eat lunch yet?
1: I got your coffee. Like, so you're good to go.
20: So David Malukas, he is, I really liked his qualifying. He's fearless.
1: Yeah.
20: He is fearless.
1: That was an interesting qualifier because he got rained out on Saturday.
20: Oh,
1: so they had
20: gosh.
1: To do all of it on Sunday.
20: I loved that. I was like, let's just do that. Cause almost, I just was, I know you got a little bit bored, but.
1: No, I didn't get bored. I thought it was fascinating because they were doing it at a time of day when they don't normally do it because they had to do it all in one day. And as they were explaining coming out of the shadows of that turn, what that does, and there's something similar in the Monaco race if you're an F1 fan, because there is like a tunnel that they go through that is artificially lit with lights, but it's dark, and then you come right back out into, if it's a sunny day, you know, the glaring light. And as one of the former drivers was explaining, like that you're going the length of a football field per second, which is,
20: exactly.
1: I think everybody can kind of go, all right, wrap my head around that. And the time it takes your eyes to adjust to what you have to do next coming out of that dark into the light is just insane.
20: I can't imagine coming into turn 3 and going in the short chute between 3 and 4 and not being able to see.
1: Just adjust.
20: And there's the turn.
1: Yeah. But yeah, they were doing that. And yes. Who knows with weather delays or whatever right. else, they might be doing that in the race.
20: And then with the wind, and it just changes with each corner that you're in. And it is very strange, even sitting there as a fan, how it just swirls. And you'll be like, there's no way they're going to get this race in. There is no way. But they do say that the centrifugal force of those cars going super fast kind of makes that speedway have its own weather pattern because there's just so much. And you just wonder if it's true or not. But there are many times where
1: let's
20: you're
1: just,
20: like,
1: how let's in just, this? Let's how just did, choose to believe.
20: Yeah.
1: Why not?
20: How did this race get in? Because you're literally half an hour done and then the storms
1: well,
20: come.
1: I'll give you a thing to watch or put in your queue. There is a documentary. It's like an hour and a half. It's not like a series about Kyle Larson's back-to-back attempt to do both of those races, the Indy 500 and the Coca-Cola 600. I think Catherine Legg's doing that mm-hmm. this year or yep. going to attempt to do yep. that. That the weather, the logistics, the waivers, it's a fascinating to me process mm-hmm. piece. Like what all has to happen to even make it possible to be in both cars?
20: Well, and I,
1: let alone attempting to race 500 and then 600 right. in one day.
20: Well, and Tony Stewart was the king of that yep. back in the day. And I thought, and I could be wrong, that they did not allow that for a long time because it was just too much. It was too hard on the drivers, you know, sleep deprived, a lot of.
1: There was a lot of waivers, like, okay. like he had to get permission and they were waiting all the way up to the last minute in the first year to get from NASCAR to be able to do this waiver that mm-hmm. was required. Cause he was leading the points mm-hmm. you know, 2 years ago when he first did mm-hmm. this in NASCAR. So yeah. it wasn't like. They weren't trying to screw around. I mean, you know, he had the lead,
20: right.
1: Early in the season, but still, you know, he was, and so the ironic thing is the storm that landed on Indy that kept him from making mm-hmm. it, on time in Charlotte was the same storm that hit Charlotte by the time he got there. This, the one front took out it both
20: was,
1: races.
20: Yeah. It was, yeah. Cause yeah, we started late. That's why they didn't make it. Yeah.
1: And he got there.
20: And yeah.
1: Helicopter landed in Charlotte. Yeah. He got to the thing and then the race was called for weather.
20: Yeah.
1: And so he wasn't able to participate.
2: What kind of waiver? Think about that. Like, all right, if you go on a trampoline or something and sign a waiver that if you break your leg, it's your own fault. I totally get that.
1: Yeah, this wasn't an insurance waiver. This was that somebody else could start in his car yeah. if he wasn't on time, and he could then substitute
2: right.
1: out as the driver, but he couldn't get the points. You know, even if he somehow won the race,
2: yeah.
1: the guy who started the race would get the points however the car finished. So it was like logistics of mm-hmm. how, because they knew weather was going to come in and maybe be a problem. And so the whole idea was, can you get done with Indy?
20: Mm-hmm.
1: And he did. And mm-hmm. he actually that first year was in at one point third place.
20: Yeah, he was doing well.
1: And then he double clicked into third. It's crazy to think about these guys, like how talented they are. And just like you're playing or your video game, you know, you just click twice and 30 cars go by.
20: Mm-hmm.
1: Just nuts.
20: Well, there were also questions. Would you finish Indy if you needed to get there on time?
1: And then when the second year comes around, because this was Jeff Gordon and who's the owner that I'm drawing a blank, the most famous.
2: Richard Childress?
1: No, Hendricks.
20: Hendricks. Yeah,
1: Hendricks. Saying, Motorsports. I'll do this again next year, but NASCAR has to come first, meaning mm-hmm. that is the priority mm-hmm. of the two races. And he agreed to that. And then he crashed early in the Indy 500. And I thought it was an interesting documentary because it was about 2 years of failure, you know, not being able to do the thing you want to do. And that almost ended up being more interesting than had he done it. Just seeing how hard it was just logistically to make those two things happen.
20: And it's just so different. The race cars are so different.
1: But I think those guys could drive anything.
20: It's the truth. I mean, you look at Tony and Kyle. They would race anything, anytime, anywhere.
1: Kyle Busch was still doing that.
20: Yeah.
1: I mean, you know, didn't have to.
20: No.
1: That was just love of the thing.
20: Yeah, I mean, he almost run 2 decades in a row straight of the truck series.
1: Yeah.
20: Almost. I mean, and he, obviously that must be his favorite.
1: And there was nobody else doing that.
20: No.
1: Like I'll race all weekend.
20: Exactly. And he would race, the next car that's not Sprint, whatever that is they call it now. I never remember because it changes so much. But he would race that too. I mean, he would race three races in a weekend and all the time.
1: I just hope it wasn't something that like that kind of stubborn, you know, like if he was really sick and raced anyway and made it worse. You know, we don't know and won't know. But that was incredibly sad. It really was.
20: Yeah.
1: All right. So, yeah, it's a big weekend. We got a Sprint race on Saturday for the Canadian GP. Car race lovers have to – this has to be the Mecca weekend, this weekend. Right? It's got to be everything.
20: Well, and that's exactly what we do. I mean, we get done with Indy, we go and eat, and then we get back to the hotel and we'll try to find a TV in the lobby where all of us can watch the 600 if we haven't just crashed and burned in the hotel room.
1: Yeah, and then I got that and an F1 race and a sprint race.
20: To right?
1: First sprint race in Canada. That's going to be an interesting one. Montreal is such a great...
20: What is a sprint race for F1? How many miles is that?
1: They don't go by miles. They go by, 20 laps, 29 laps? It's like half, or maybe not even quite half a race. So it's quick action. But there's qualifying for that, so you get two qualifying.
20: And it's a road, not a street?
1: It's a combination of both in Montreal. But it's like a street race, meaning... Even though it's on an island and it's not like but the walls are very tight. Whereas most of like the main, like stationary tracks don't have that feel of like what a Monaco does, like where every corner you're like that far from like walls, not rubber tires or things that you bounce off of, but walls. It's interesting.
20: Yeah, it's a little scary.
1: All right. So we're going to have some fun this weekend.
20: Yeah.
1: Did you get back and get a rest on Memorial Day, or do you got to go right back?
20: Nope, I took an extra day off. This is the first time I've taken an extra day. I feel like as I get older, I need extra day.
1: You know what? Go with that. I think you're handling getting older just fine. Right? But if you can take advantage of an extra day, take an extra day.
20: So, yeah.
2: Does it hurt? You're the new boss. So
1: do you sign your own vacation day request?
2: Pull from that jar whenever you need to. Take a penny, leave a penny.
1: Yeah. I think that's probably a good 6-month plan, or however long.
20: Exactly. Yeah.
1: So have fun over at the end. And we sent, Kevin, won two tickets.
20: Oh, good.
1: From us, and our good friends, at Woods Basement Systems. We had our big contest. So they're headed over to, not Kevin Berhaney, by the way. I don't like to give people's full names out because you don't want to tell them their house is going to be empty or whatever. But Kevin, was our winner, and, we had tons of people, trying to win those tickets. So they'll be over there Indy 500 this weekend to that point about fewer nights out and belt tightening and all that. Just grateful we've got all these incredible people in the community that provide us with these experiences that we can pass along to you to be able to enjoy the fun. So I don't know if he's a first timer or a veteran. I don't know.
20: First timer, because that would be fun.
1: Whatever. I hope they have a blast
20: to see somebody that goes for the first time.
1: It has to be
20: the greatest thing.
1: A wide eyed kind of like
20: the greatest thing when you have been so many times and you take someone that's never been and you're trying to explain it to them and you're like, you just can't explain it. And then they're like, they're just in awe. It's awesome. I love that.
1: What does it smell like? Is the fuel the smell?
20: You smell after a while, you smell the rubbery smell then you'll look down and you've got like little pieces of rubber between like your elbows because it's just, you don't even realize it's in the air. Yeah.
1: I'm bringing a mask.
2: Don't forget to buy your carbon offset credits. And I read what that actually is for. They partnered with a forest in Alaska.
1: Yeah, it's like $5. So you can save a twig. But I did a NASCAR race with my friend and buddy Jim Kimmons back when he, before he worked full-time for CBS Fox, but he did NASCAR for he did CBS football full time, but before that he did NASCAR for Fox, and we went to the Las Vegas race because he wanted to give away an experience. His daughters were in one of the Catholic grade schools, and they were doing a fundraiser. It may have even been part of the mega raffle, but it was really cool. We ended up having a party, and he had like parts of cars autographed by drivers that we auctioned off.
20: That's so cool.
1: But he was very generous in saying like, hey, come out and let's, so you can experience it. Because at that time I didn't know anything about NASCAR. And it was unbelievable. But that smell,
20: it's
1: because we were right next to the pits. Like we had access.
20: That's a different smell you're gonna get there.
1: When you see that in action, it's unbelievable.
20: It is. It is really cool. Now,
1: and you also understand how it goes up in flames. Mm-hmm. I mean, the gas was just everywhere.
20: Yeah. The very first year, the first couple of years that we went to Indy, we were on the inside front straightaway in the pits. And that was fascinating. It was amazing how fast they get their work done.
1: I could just sit and watch that all day long.
20: It really is pretty cool. And then we've moved to different places, but I do like being on the front straightaway in the pit area. We did that for NASCAR. I had season tickets and we were right, on the start finish line. That was cool.
1: Well, just because of his status, we were able to like, there is like a concrete barrier that's maybe like chest height. Mm-hmm. We were like 6 feet from that to be able to watch that happen was unbelievable.
20: Yeah.
1: I felt guilty because I felt like there should be somebody else getting this experience because I don't know anything about this. Somebody would be like in heaven, like getting this actual up close.
20: It was cool even for you though. Just how fast they jump that wall.
1: What was also fascinating is the line of like inspection and then like you don't want to go to this place because this means you're in trouble and you really don't want to go to the next place because that means you're really in trouble.
20: Yeah.
1: And then just the fan base. Mm. He took me on a golf cart. And this is in Las Vegas. I mean, it's in the middle of nowhere. It's a former like Air Force base, where they built this track and there's one road in and one road out.
20: Mm-hmm.
1: Think about what that looks like for a NASCAR race. In the desert.
20: That's
1: one road in. One road out.
20: You better be chilling after the race for a while.
1: But we took a golf cart out and he goes, you got to see this. And we went to where the campers are. It looked like a CGI effect. I mean, there were just, as far as the eye could see, motorhomes.
20: Mm-hmm.
1: That was just the fans.
20: That's cool. Yeah. You don't get too much of that at Indy.
1: But if you're out in the middle of the desert in Las Vegas,
20: that's neat though.
1: You don't have a long drive home. You just got to like, hike it back to the camper.
20: I mean, if it's one in and one out, you're going to hang out in the camper till it cools off and then you can get out because you're going to be waiting for a long time.
1: Yeah, it was a long ride back.
20: Yeah.
1: For sure. But it was a lot of fun. So, excited for you. 40th year?
20: Yeah.
1: Do you get a pin or a badge?
20: I think my husband he's ordered t-shirts for everybody that's going. He's so creative and so thoughtful. I still haven't learned that from him and I've been married to him for almost 33 years.
1: Well, you know, he covers that part.
20: But yeah,
1: that's what's good about couples. Yes, you know, you make up for.
20: Yes. He is very good at that because he was like, what's everybody's size? Do you know everybody's size? I'm like, yeah, I can figure it out.
1: So when are you going over?
20: We'll leave tomorrow, late morning, early afternoon, pick up the kids in Champaign.
1: It's time to go to the sports car. They're having they got 100 vendors there.
20: Oh, he does love that stuff too. It's an addiction.
1: Evidently, him and head football coach Billy Reebok share the same passions. So I know they're helping out with that tomorrow. So good stuff. All right. So let's do this. I got to take a break. We'll come back. We got another couple segments. Nicole's going to join us a little bit later in the program. Got a lot to talk about in the world of economic development, and we'll be doing that. And then don't forget, our Hot 25 tonight is the opening of the Devon Lakeshore Amphitheater, right? But then on May 26th, Tuesday, it's the first Decatur Beanballers game. At Millikan University, you talk about pretty affordable. They got the whole schedule out. There's all kinds of great promotions they're doing. You can bring the family. It's going to be a lot of fun. There's a full summer of those home baseball games for the brand new team. And who knows who you might see? Nick pointed out back in the day they had one. They played out at Sunnyside. Ryan Howard was here playing before an incredible Major League Baseball career.
20: Cool.
1: Good stuff. We'll be back.
3: Good morning and happy Friday, everybody. We're going to call it mostly cloudy to start the day. There will be a chance for some showers mainly this afternoon. Look for daytime highs to climb up to around 70. A few showers possible overnight tonight. Otherwise, a cloudy sky. Lows drop down to 57. Mostly cloudy mid-70s on Saturday. A chance for some afternoon showers. Mostly cloudy 80 on Sunday. I'm meteorologist J.C. Foltz. Have a great day, everyone.
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1: That home opener for the Beanballers will be against the Lafayette Aviators, and it makes me laugh because we had this conversation with the ADM interns. You can check out the podcast on Now Decatur because there were plenty of U of I School of Aces kids and then plenty of Purdue. Always the argument. Who's the best ag school in America, right? You throw Nebraska in there, it's a three-way argument.
20: Oh, boy.
1: But
20: yeah.
1: Both great. All great.
20: All great.
1: Yes.
20: Yeah. Mm-hmm.
1: But anyway, the Lafayette Aviators, see, we're known as the Beanballers with our nod to agriculture. They went some kind of pilot thing. I have no idea. So we win that one. But that will be the opening game next Tuesday for the Beanballers at the Workman Field, which is, if you're heading sort of south, not really south, I guess that would be west, that is just behind, the disc right there off of the main road there. And only, I think it seats a little under 500 people. So, I mean, you're going to get a good seat no matter where you are.
20: You park in the Milliken, like, is there parking around the stadium?
1: I'm sure
20: stadium.
1: The disc and,
20: you just
1: and
20: park
1: there's,
20: in that
1: there's
20: area?
1: Yeah, and it's like 100 yeah. feet. I mean, it's yeah. not very far at all. So nope. There you have it. I think it'll be fun. Yeah. Looking forward to it. So you guys have a great time. Send us
20: Thanks.
1: Pictures.
20: Okay.
1: Video,
20: yeah.
1: whatever.
20: Sure will.
1: You know, when you got the goosebumps. And who's doing the song this year?
20: Don't know.
1: Okay.
20: I do not know the answer to that.
1: That's become kind of a big thing since Gomer Pyle passed away, right?
20: My husband can sing exactly like
1: Jim Nabors.
20: Yes. And so,
1: is that an asset or do you tell him to shut up?
20: No, it's actually super good. And the people around us just think it's hilarious. And my dad.
1: So he belts it out.
20: Oh yeah. He's singing it. Yes. And he's got the facial expression.
1: I want video of that and the fan reaction around that.
20: Oh shoot. Yeah.
2: Jordan Sparks is singing the national anthem for the third time.
1: Really?
20: Yeah, good.
1: Yeah. Great. Mm-hmm. But what is the song? It's the
20: Back Home Again
1: yeah. in Indiana. Yeah.
20: yeah. yeah. That's, and America the Beautiful was Florence Henderson, but I don't know who sang
1: Florence
20: that.
1: Henderson?
20: Yeah. yeah.
1: It's like every Nick at Night
20: so,
1: show.
20: Yeah, I'm trying to. I don't know who does. They have somebody to do that too, but. Sometimes we make it in there for that. Sometimes we don't. You know, after a while, you're like, okay.
1: I understand.
20: But yeah, always like to be there for. Drivers start your engines, so
1: that's got to be great.
20: It's awesome.
1: And then that somebody does that too, mm-hmm. right?
20: Yep.
1: I mean, those
20: yep.
1: are all like big honors for people to get invited to do all those different things.
20: Yeah, yeah. I feel like they said it was Gronk again this year, but I could be wrong.
1: Well, I know Caitlin Clark is the grand marshal.
20: Okay.
1: So
2: there are five former F1 racers in the race.
1: There are, yes,
2: including Marcus Ericsson, mm-hmm. Romain Grosjean. Mick Schumacher,
1: the man who climbed out of fire.
2: Takuma Sato.
1: Yeah. Sato's like 100 years old. He
20: I
1: was
20: know.
1: In F1
20: I'm
1: a
20: guessing
1: long
20: Rossi
1: time.
20: Will be in the back since he totally mutilated his car in practice this week. I mean.
1: No, I think he's. Are you sure? I thought he was up front.
20: Well, he is, but when you crash your car and you have to rebuild it, they usually move you
1: oh,
20: to the
1: Oh, he
20: back.
1: Got a penalty there.
20: Yeah. Yeah.
1: Okay.
20: Usually that's how it works. But I mean, he's lucky he's racing.
1: Well, Alexander Rossi, they've got a plus 900. They've got him at second in the starting position.
20: It is, yeah. That's where his starting, but I could be wrong, but when you crash anywhere.
2: Coach Kurt Cignetti will be driving the pace car.
20: Oh, yeah, yeah, yeah.
1: Nice.
2: Caitlin Clark will give the first command. They're assuming Penske will give the second command for it to start.
20: Gotcha.
2: Gronk will be the grand marshal of the snake pit.
20: Oh, that's
2: the
20: right.
2: The green flag will be Brendan Fraser, who was born in Indianapolis.
1: I didn't know that.
2: Yeah. And then let's
1: see. What a great resurgence he's had.
2: Yeah, there's going to be a EDM festival there in the snake pit.
1: Mm. Nice.
2: Yeah.
20: Yep.
2: There you go.
1: So they have, according to For the Win, just if you're looking at gambling odds, clearly Alex Palou is who always just figures out a way to be on pole, right?
20: Mm-hmm.
1: Pato Award plus 600, Connor Daly plus 700, David Malukas plus 800, Alexander Rossi plus 900, Scott McLaughlin at plus 1,000. That's your favorites going in betting-wise.
20: Yeah.
1: And Pato Award's always the bridesmaid, never the bride at the Indianapolis 500. That was Alex Palou, though, for a long time, too. Now he just wins everything.
20: It seems that he does. I'd like a little different experience.
1: But don't you admire, like,
20: if it's a good race, like, I like to see some passing. Last year wasn't a lot of passing, but the years before, we've had some really good races.
1: I get the argument. A couple of years ago when Max Verstappen won like 19 out of 22 races. But man, I can appreciate the greatness that takes. We don't know what's going on right now. Mercedes have won the first four races.
20: Yeah.
1: George Russell won the first and Kimi Antonelli, the teenagers, won the last three. So what's the rest of the season look like? We don't know. But Alex Palou is just dominant.
20: Well, if you're a fan of him, you're happy.
1: I think he seems like a nice guy.
20: He is a nice guy. Yeah.
1: He is
20: a nice guy.
1: I mean, feels like he does all the right stuff.
20: Yeah,
1: his average speed, which is also very different than what us F1 fans, you know, look into qualifying. They qualify by their average speed per lap over their thing for IndyCars, where it's the fastest lap. Not an average speed, but he was literally, when you think about this, just crazy. His average speed
20: for four laps
1: was 232 miles. Miles, 248 miles per hour.
20: Yep. Very fast.
2: That is very fast.
20: Yeah.
2: I think I did solve who is singing that song. It's almost always backed by the Purdue Marching Band.
1: Mm-hmm.
2: But the famous tenor from the Blackhawks, Jim Cornelison, is the guy who's officially been doing it the last few years.
20: Yeah, I didn't know if he was going to be, but yeah.
2: Yeah, he's back to do it doing it for quite some time.
1: Well, when did Jim Nabors pass away?
20: Oh, gosh.
2: Well, decades. It's weird. They have an entire, if you're interested in this very specific topic, on the Indianapolis Motor Speedway under the history section, they have got this amazing page that has the song with the lyrics going up, the entire history throughout the years. And they had Jim Nabors. It was in the 80s, but it was long, long before him. Then Jim Nabors came back to it through the 90s and into the 2000s. Then the fans took over. Then Jim Nabors came back again. In the 2010s, they tried to go straight No Chaser and Josh Kaufman. And then Jim Cornelison, the tenor, took over in maybe 2017, and it's been him.
1: Yeah, Jim Nabors passed away in 2017, but he was involved with the anthem from 1972 to 2014 in one way or another. That's a long, long stretch. Mm-hmm. But then he passed away in 2017.
20: Yeah.
2: It's a really neat page. Their websites, you could really learn a lot from.
1: The historian that we had on with us several times.
20: Oh, my gosh.
2: What's his name? Deckard?
1: I'm drawing a blank.
20: He is insane.
2: Declan.
20: He is unbelievable.
2: I quasi-stumped him, but I had to give him credit for it because he gave enough context around it that it's like, you know what you're talking about. That just, it was unbelievable. We had him on.
1: Donald Davidson.
2: I knew it had alliteration, but we had him on in the afternoon show and he was like, go for it. And I hit him like probably, it was impressive.
1: He's still here. I thought maybe he had passed away. I mean, cause he had been there for a long time. He was the actual, historian of the Indianapolis Motor Speedway from 1998 to 2020. It literally came here, was born in England and made his way to America and loved the auto racing. And he could tell you, like, I mean, it didn't even feel real. Like every lineup, every finish, he can tell you, you go 1998, 37th place, and he would just give you the answer.
20: I don't even understand minds like that. I mean, yeah, it's okay. I can barely remember who won last year, and he's like 20 years ago, the full field
1: in
20: order.
2: His story reminds me of Mel Kiper Jr.'s story of, I just love this thing so much because Mel Kiper kind of turned this whole draft thing into a thing where he was scouting all these players and writing reports.
1: Yep.
2: He's a big Colts fan. He's like, I want in on this. Here's, look at my notebook, all this research I did. And this guy, same thing. I just love racing so much.
1: Yeah.
2: I'm going to force my way in.
1: And not nearly as annoying as Mel Kiper in person.
2: Mel was all right on the front side.
1: Yeah, no, I'm just teasing. Yeah. But he was he's a member of the Auto Racing Hall of Fame. And he also, the highest honor the governor of Indiana can give is the Sagamore of the Wabash, which is there's a whole historic thing there. But when Mike Pence was governor of Indiana, Donald Davidson was given that honor. I mean, like, as a citizen in Indiana, that's the highest thing you can receive.
2: Yeah, very impressive and very generous with his time and just very welcome of the idea of, hey, I'm going to try to stretch you to your mental limits. And he's like, yeah, go ahead.
1: Yeah. And he worked as a film projectionist as a young man. And that's where he like learned about America. And he told us this great story. What a wonderful human being. Couldn't have been nicer. We had an event over in Indianapolis back when we were Newhoff Media that Beth put together from all of our markets. And he came in to speak to us that day, and it was great. And then we went and raced the go-karts, you know, that they have. Mm-hmm. And that indoor thing in Indianapolis is amazing.
20: Yeah, I haven't been, but I have heard
1: it's fun.
20: Really good things.
1: I mean, you get the helmet and everything, and you get to go out there and do the whole rubbing is racing thing. All right, listen, you have a great weekend.
20: I shall.
1: Be
20: you
1: safe
20: as well.
1: and stay hydrated and sunscreen and all of that.
20: Yes.
1: And I want video of your husband belting out that song.
20: I'm going to make sure he
1: practices. You get crowd reaction, too.
20: Yes. Okay.
1: Angela, ladies and gentlemen, she's the interim CEO of the YMCA, but this weekend she's just an Indy race fan.
20: Just a race fan, yep.
1: All right. Nicole Bateman joins us on the other side of the break. We'll be back with more right after this.
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1: Good morning and welcome. Heading into a very busy holiday weekend for automobile racing fans. It is probably the racing weekend of the year. You get NASCAR, you get IndyCar, you get F1, the whole nine yards. So if not that, you got the Devon Lakeshore Amphitheater opening this weekend. You got the Beanballers on Tuesday with their first game ever at Millikan University. There's all kinds of good news, Nicole Bateman.
20: All sorts of stuff. The weather's going to be great and get your boats out. I love our community. I especially love it in the summertime. There's just so much to do and it's super fun. A lot of variety.
1: I'm always of two minds at this time of the year. I'm very excited, and then I'm also a little daunted because it's like it's going to be a long summer, but a great one.
20: It's a great one. I will say too, so Decatur Beanballers, so I grew up in Quincy and we had the Quincy Gems and it was super, super fun. So don't sleep on that, right? Like go see the games. The facility is amazing, but it's just such a fun atmosphere for families. I think it's going to be great. It's a wonderful addition to the community.
1: And there's some great deals they have. You can go to their website and, to go see, quality athletes playing baseball for a very affordable price and not have to worry about parking in long lines and, getting home or driving 2 hours. You get a chance. And most people probably haven't been, on that field, to be honest with you. I mean, there's a fence around it and you don't really see it. Chamber hosted an after hours there with Millikan. Mm-hmm. It was great because people from the community got to go, oh, look at this.
20: It's beautiful. It's a beautiful facility. And I think, so we surveyed this years ago when we were doing these community sentiment or community perception surveys. And I know this sounds like it makes sense, but when you measure it, it's good to see the numbers. Those who, the satisfaction with a community directly correlated with the amount of venues or places they had been in the community, right? So those that had the most negative perception.
1: That makes all the sense in the world.
20: Weren't going anywhere, right? But those that went out and had visited places they visited, the higher across the board their perception was of the community. And I know that sounds silly, but if you're feeling down, Go out and do something.
1: I think that's everything in life could be encapsulated in that thing. For people who have a negative connotation or there's nothing to do here or there's no chance or there's no opportunities for me. Mm-hmm. So often than not, they're so distanced from the actual stuff that they feel like there's nothing for them.
20: Yeah.
1: And that we owe that. I mean, we have responsibility in that. We need to do a better job as a community connecting those dots, for people and making sure everyone, is invited. Yep. And then sometimes it's just like I just want to gripe because I don't, I'm not happy, but I won't go try to find any happy. Right. And it's everything in between. But there's just, I look at this weekend, there's so many things going on and so many things happening. If you're a sports card enthusiast, there's a huge show at the Decatur Civic Center this weekend that Coach Billy Reebok is involved with because he's evidently a huge collector of sports cards.
20: Okay.
1: Love learning that stuff about our community leaders. So you can get out and see it. All right. We've got all kinds of, I subscribe to the EDC newsletter. I would highly recommend you do the same. Mm-hmm. Comes at the end of every week. And you get kind of a recap of things that happened, what's going on, things that we can look forward to. There's always a lot you can't talk about. We always understand that bucket. But what's the state of the state? Millikan DMH thing was a big deal.
20: Yeah, so we talk about career pathways. Just in this newsletter alone, we talk about Millikan and Decatur Memorial. We talk about IFAB career pathways. We talk about Caterpillar career pathways, right? So there's just a lot of cool stuff happening. And I think we talk about this often where it's, we've got to do a better job of not only exposing students and folks in our community to what is available here, but figuring out on the back end that programmatic side of things. And I think that's what Millikan and DMH has done so beautifully here to make sure that they are producing not only qualified
0: you know, nurses, for the workforce, but also giving those opportunities to work here in our community to strengthen the lives of those that are here. So that's pretty cool.
1: If you missed this, DMH and the Memorial Foundation alongside Milliken announced last week that starting, and I think they're starting with 10 scholarships, but they, there's room to grow that. Mm-hmm. So a nursing student at Milliken could receive up to $50,000 in tuition relief, and they agree, and then they would also, while they're in school, do work at the hospital, mm-hmm. and then they agree to stay for 3 years and work for DMH. So it's a win-win-win, meaning the student wins by, you know, we all know how much education costs, mm-hmm. and yes. the university wins because they get real life practical experience, and then the community wins because they're guaranteed to stay here for 3 years and serve.
0: Mm-hmm. Exactly, which means we have 3 years of that fresh talent living, working, spending their money in our community,
1: yes.
0: right? Like, that's what we want. We don't want to be a net exporter. We want students to come here, be educated here, stay here and work here, and invest in our community. And this is a really great way to do that.
1: And then at the same time, over the last couple of weeks, we had the general manager of Caterpillar in mm-hmm. studios with a young man who was really impressive, a high school student here at District 61, among a number of people graduating from their program. Most, I think it was like 15 out of 17 or 16 out of 18, whatever the number was, are going to work at Caterpillar full time mm-hmm. right after graduation.
0: Mm-hmm. Yes.
1: And a couple are going to college with career ideas with Caterpillar mm-hmm. To come back and make a difference.
0: Yeah, that was a really great interview. And so if you've not listened to it, go find it. I'm sure it's on your
1: it's on our podcast page, list, yeah.
0: but just so worth it. And you could hear the enthusiasm in the students' voice too, and what how excited they were to be having granted those opportunities, but what they're going to do in the future. And it was just really inspiring. And Kat has been excellent at, you know, recognizing the needs of their, you know, pipeline, their workforce pipeline that they need, but then how do they internally and then, you know, fashion that and then work with partners to bring in the folks to be able to fill those and train, kind of like train the Caterpillar way, right?
1: Yeah. And so they spent their senior year, mm-hmm. half day at yep. school, half day there at work at Caterpillar, and then had a signing day. It was great. So you, that whole story, that podcast, all that's available at nowdecatur.com. And then, yesterday, or actually, day before yesterday, we were out at St. Paul's Lutheran Church with 123 interns from ADM, from 52

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1: Floor and meet, mm-hmm. They had dinner, and the commitment that the higher level execs at ADM, there were like 30 of them at that dinner with these college kids, you know, the commitment wise, 50 of them will be here for their 12-week internships. The rest will be all over the United States and Canada. And we talked to one young man in the podcast section. You can find this part of our ADM All Access. This is his fourth year interning mm-hmm. for ADM, every single year in college.
2: Yes. Yeah. ADM does an excellent job with their internship program. We know personally our very good friend who has just graduated from University of Illinois last Friday, interned at, you know, with that ADM internship program a few years ago. So being able to see firsthand, right? It's my lens is a little skewed because I see ADM, you know, from one lens in the EDC and working so closely with them, and then seeing it another way through her eyes and her experiences there. And they do a really nice job of, sharing the opportunities. We talk about this often about globally, right? So like, yes, you can start here. You can start at one of their other facilities throughout the country, but this is a global network, a global company.
1: Just as easily be in Brazil.
2: Yes, exactly. And we know friends that have done that, right? Now they're back. And so just presents a tremendous amount of opportunity, but I'm really glad that they bring them all here so they can see, you know, the magnitude of the plant. I will say if you're in that world, it's one of the largest in the world, right? And so to be able to see that and be in it, I can't tell you how many companies I work with. All they want is just to be able to stand in the middle of that facility and look around, right? Like it is so inspiring and impressive to them. And I think we take that a little bit for granted because we drive by it every day.
1: We do.
2: And we drive through it, literally. College Road. But
1: most people don't get to enter.
2: It's just
1: not their thing. And so that's why we got some really interesting stuff planned with our friends over at ADM to help do that thing, bring it to the people.
2: Yep, good.
1: So we had, it was interesting, some of the farm kids, we had a couple of them on, one a Purdue student, one a University of Illinois student, which is always the debate, you know, who has the best ag school in the country.
2: Yep.
1: Nebraska, I think, you know, knocks on the door with that as well. But they knew ADM as a grain elevator company. That was their experience growing up. They were stunned the first time here to see the trading floor, to see one of them. You talk about smart kids. The intermodal ramp was what they were so impressed with. So even though they grew up on farm families that knew what ADM was, their contact was so different from what they experienced here.
2: Yeah. I mean, again, having grown up in Quincy in a farm family, that's where we would take our grain, right? I rode in the grain truck with my dad and we would drop it off at the ADM elevator, right?
1: That was their touch point
2: Highway
1: though.
2: 57, yeah, right? Like you didn't really think beyond that and the whole logistics side, the process,
1: Fortune 50 company,
2: all of it. Yes. Yeah. And so I'm sure for those students, pulling all those pieces together and kind of coming full circle was a really neat moment for them.
1: It was.
2: I remember when I was that age, that was pretty cool.
1: And we talked to eight of the students. The podcast is available on our podcast page. Just look for the ADM All Access and it is unbelievable. And I want to thank Lori Racine for the invitation, Dane and everybody. But they were out there, and all of them, their favorite event, by the way, was the packing of the meals using the protein that ADM makes to be able to serve to countries where people are literally starving to death. And that was such a great message too, that, you know, and I was watching one of the execs give the speech in the church. That's like the largest church, by the way, I've ever been in my entire life, including in Rome. The thing's just gigantic. But about the importance of that day, and meaning it's not all about money and salary and, you know, but giving back and helping and being a part of community. It was just a great message to all those kids.
2: Good. I think we find our greatest joy in giving back, right?
1: Yes.
2: Yes. And so the more companies can work that into the opportunities that they, you know, present for their employees to do that. It's hard to make time to do that. When you are, let's say you're a working parent and you got kids and you got sports and you got, you know, homework, and it's hard to find ways to do that. So I think, you know, from an employee satisfaction standpoint, anytime employers can carve out a little bit of that time, even if it's for interns or those opportunities for their employees, it's really important.
1: Yeah. And there was 123 of them soaking in that message this week. So it was a lot of fun. All right. What else do you want to brag about? This seems like we got plenty to go into a holiday weekend, go and spike the football a little bit.
2: There's a lot of good stuff going on. There's a couple of things I would encourage. Just think, you know, the

0: I'm kind of going into my mom mode here, but you know, parents, as your kids are taking that summer break, and especially those that aren't really sure what they want to do. You know, if you've got older kids and they're in high school and they're like, I don't know, kind of that career exploration stuff, I would start looking around, right? Start looking at what we have here in the community. Visit the IFAB Tech Hub website. We have posted on there the top 10 emerging careers in biomanufacturing. Read those articles about the career pathways at Caterpillar, right? Don't hesitate to reach out to your schools and ask, how are we participating in some of these programs? What are some things that we can be doing? Because I think what we need to start doing more of, and I think we're going to start seeing this come together here soon, hopefully, is getting deeper into our school systems and helping to educate not just the students, because the teachers, the counselors, everybody needs to know, like, why am I taking biology and how in the world is that going to apply to a career here in Decatur?
1: Right.
0: Well, a million different ways, actually, but
1: yes,
0: it's on us to show them that. And so I would just encourage folks to just like start kind of getting out there. Summertime's a great time to kind of explore those things and then start, you know, connecting with your school districts. And the employers, I think, are really eager to start digging deeper into those talent pools and training up those high school students. And so let's really, I guess, let's be thinking about that as a community, but as parents as well, how we can start to foster that in our kids and then look forward.
1: This sounds like over and over, but once again, to the 8 students that we interviewed out at the ADM event, the different career paths and interests were so varied, you know, that it's important to point out. Every time I do this, I have one cranky farmer that sends me an email, and I've never, I don't know why. It's 1% of the jobs. That doesn't mean it's not the most important part. It is, because all of it starts there.
0: Yes.
1: But,
0: right.
1: But to give people perspective, that means 99% of all of the other work in agribusiness is not farming.
0: Right. Right. Yes. Yeah,
1: and we've got to do a better job of, because, you know, that was a kind of an awakening for some of these students. Like, I thought ag was only, you know, and when they come here and they see the trading floor and they see all this stuff and the scientists and everything else and the electricians and truck drivers, and the intermodal. I mean, that is, we got to preach that message.
0: Yeah, definitely. So that we can open up that world to, you know, all the different opportunities within that industry, right? Within the ag industry. I understand where the concern lies with some of these, you know, some of the, generational farmers that may not have a succession plan, right?
1: Oh, that's for sure.
0: Scary, and that's probably where the angry letters are coming
1: from. No, he's just, he thinks I'm underplaying the importance of farmers, which I am not.
0: No,
1: and
0: not
1: by the way,
0: all.
1: I have lots of other farmer friends that know this cranky farmer and they go, it's just what he does.
0: Growers are essential to, obviously to the process. And it's interesting to me, and I'm curious to see what happens with, you know, I mean, technology and automation has made farming way different than what it was like with my grandfather, right? There was no cab. There was no cab on the tractor. And now we have tractors that drive themselves, right? And so how do we as a culture and a community and, you know, get those students interested in that segment of the industry, right? And the growing segment. I think there's work to be done there, but I think there's some neat opportunities here that we could probably foster.
1: All right. One last, as we're going through all the bragging rights, to Ashley Green and District 61, and Nick and I, we talked about this a little bit earlier, 34, students, graduated from Richland Community College with their 2-year associate's degree on Friday night. Mm-hmm. And then on Saturday graduated from MacArthur and Eisenhower.
0: Yes. I, by complete happenstance, met one of those students, at Thursday evening and outside of work, it was a personal thing. And he was telling me how excited he was to go to Eastern, and he already has his, associates because he participated in this prep academy, and he was glowing, super excited, just so thankful for the program. He didn't know I knew anything about it, so I'm just like listening, just so thrilled. And I know that it has been a tremendous amount of work on Ashley's part, on Leslie's part, and thankful for the support of those at DPS, because that is changing the lives of students in our community, and we need more of that.
1: They had an event for them. And their keynote speaker was an 18-year-old junior at Millikan University, was one of the first graduates from this program. Let that sink
0: in.
1: 18-year-old junior.
0: Yeah. You know, we talk about, so, you know, thinking about the workforce and training, we're talking a lot about on the technical training side, do these programs need to be 2 semesters long, or can we condense it to 16 weeks, right? Like, let's be thoughtful about how we accelerate, because students these days, they're ready to go, right?
1: I'm telling you, Dr. Morris has already put the recipe in place here.
0: She has.
1: That accelerated program where they're, you know, kids are going back to their senior high school with their CNA license already and having part-time jobs at the hospitals.
0: Yes.
1: You can do it. I mean, if it's intentional, you know, we can get it done in a quicker time.
0: We can. And so I think when we look at our traditional public school systems and then bringing in more opportunities like this, because students do want that, right? They want the opportunity to accelerate. They're ready to go. Don't hold them back. Right? More of that, please. I think that's, those opportunities are what continues to make our community attractive. And I think it's going to yield real fruits.
1: Yeah. And then one last, because I don't want to leave anybody out. We had the Hickory Point Bank Merit Scholars event last week as well. Mm-hmm. And, you know, 20 or so of the brightest kids you'll ever meet, including Will Groney, who was their Merit Scholar of the year. That guy's resume beats most adults' resumes 20 years into their career already, so Will, as an 18-year-old kid.
0: Will is a good friend of our family.
1: Yeah.
0: He has babysat our son for a number of summers, and getting to know him and watch him grow, and just him and students like him.
1: And there were a whole bank full of them that
0: night.
1: Yes,
0: them, the kids graduating, the students graduating from these, you know, Prep Academy, the students you've had on your podcast, it really gives me a lot of hope for our future, right? They do not get enough recognition and praise. We hear a lot of negative, but there are so many great students coming out of this community. I think it's just, this is graduation season. It's a great time to pause and thank them for their hard work as well.
1: All I will say is just more.
0: More, please. Yes. More of that. I love it.
1: All right. Have a great holiday weekend.
0: You too. Thank you.
1: Memorial Day weekend. That'll be it for Nick and I we'll be back Tuesday morning. Best of on Monday. Enjoy the racing. Enjoy the Devon Lakeshore Amphitheater. Get your tickets for the Beanballers home opener. There's a lot of great stuff happening, and you can follow nowdecatur.com for all of the action. We'll be opening up with It's Hot Bob tonight at the Devon. T-shirts in hand. People screaming It's Hot Bob at you. Still a little weird, I gotta be honest. That's it for us. We will see you Tuesday. Have a great weekend.
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3: This is RJ Crace with your stories now. State lawmakers are considering a bill that would ban the sale of Glocks in the state. Advocates are seeking to ban a specific gun design that they say can be easily modified into an automatic weapon. Glock is the most common seller of the design. The NRA says it doubts banning sales of the design would reduce gun violence. Republicans say the bill infringes on Second Amendment rights. State lawmakers say they're frustrated over delays in distributing money to nonprofits that operate after-school programs. $18 million approved by lawmakers in this year's budget were just distributed last month. Those organizations now have to spend that money before the end of August or return it to the state. The State Board of Education says there were delays in approving grants this year, in part because lawmakers approved more funding than the agency requested. Last year, $50 million in after-school program funds never went out. The agency blamed lawmakers for not giving clear instructions about how they wanted the money allocated. More at nowdecatur.com.
4: Still no end in sight to the Iran conflict. I'm Dave Anthony, Fox News.
5: We have to start thinking about what do we do if a few weeks from now Iran decides we don't care, we're going to keep the straits closed, we're going to sink any ship that doesn't listen to us or doesn't pay us. Then someone's going to have to do something about it.
4: And Secretary of State Marco Rubio just said at a NATO gathering in Sweden, the U.S. could act alone, but some of our allies need that Strait of Hormuz shipping even more.
5: So I made that point today. I don't know if that would be a NATO mission necessarily, but it would certainly be NATO countries that can contribute to it.
4: President Trump's been very critical of NATO allies not helping. Rubio also said this morning there is a bit of progress in talks, but Fox's Jackie Heinrich reports from the White House.
6: A member of Iran's parliament reportedly told state media this morning that Tehran could act first to break the ceasefire if it believed the U.S. was preparing to attack. President Trump is not giving away any clues about his next move after saying earlier this week he was willing to wait a couple of days for Iran's response and also that he was right on the borderline of potentially resuming military action.
4: The president wrote on Truth Social, new stock market record, and the Dow has hit a new all-time trading high. It's gaining more than 350 points. The president also wrote on Truth Social, thank goodness Stephen Colbert is finally gone, calling him a total jerk with no talent, no ratings, posting that after the last show for the very outspoken Trump critic last night.
7: We were here to feel the news with you, and I don't know about you, but I sure have felt it.
4: Colbert supporters believe he was canceled for political reasons. CBS says it was a financial decision. Racing fans and drivers in disbelief at Kyle Busch's sudden death days after his 234th victory, the most in NASCAR history.
8: We do know he was hospitalized earlier in the week for a severe illness, and several people familiar with the situation telling the AP Busch was testing in the Chevrolet racing simulator Wednesday when he became unresponsive and was transported to the hospital. Again, still do not know how the NASCAR legend died.
4: Madison Scarpino, Busch was only 41. 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
19: Good morning and happy Friday, everybody. We're going to call it mostly cloudy to start the day. There will be a chance for some showers mainly this afternoon. Look for daytime highs to climb up to around 70. A few showers possible overnight tonight. Otherwise, a cloudy sky. Lows drop down to 57. Mostly cloudy, mid-70s on Saturday. A chance for some afternoon showers. Mostly cloudy, 80 on Sunday. I'm meteorologist J.C. Foltz. Have a great day, everyone.

0: I love this place. I've been surfing here since I was a kid. Now, seeing my grandson out on the water, it means everything to me. Watching him and taking in the blue waves, the sea breeze, the blurry horizon.
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8: With 6 months until voters pick their congressional representative, we've been tracking the national mood, and our Fox News poll finds a close race for the House. A year ago, Democrats were favored by 7 percentage points. Now, it's a 5-point edge within the margin of sampling error. If the election were today, 52% of voters say they'd back the Democratic candidate in their district, 47% the Republican. That difference comes from greater enthusiasm on the left. By an 8-point margin, more Democrats than Republicans say they feel extremely motivated to vote this year. It's important to remember, while a lead on the generic House ballot question reflects a national preference, House seats are decided district by district. So a party's advantage in the polls doesn't directly translate into winning seats, especially these days with so few competitive districts. I'm Dana Blanton. That's your Poll Parade.
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9: One of the forgotten players in the Watergate scandal that brought down the Nixon administration was Democrat Speaker of the House Carl Albert of Oklahoma. Standing only 5'4", he was known as the Little Giant from Little Dixie. In 1992, Albert recalled meeting future presidents Nixon and Kennedy on his first day of Congress.
10: Nixon walked across from the Republican side of the aisle and shook hands with me and asked me if we had a college contest similar to the high school, and I won that one. And he asked me if I was the one who won that contest. I said, yes. He said, well, he tried out for it later on, but he didn't get that far. John Kennedy came over to me and introduced himself, and he said, are you the Oklahoma boy that was a Rhodes Scholar? I said, yes. He said, well, I met several Rhodes Scholars. So I met them both the first day.
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Good morning and happy Friday, everybody. We're going to call it mostly cloudy to start the day. There will be a chance for some showers mainly this afternoon. Look for daytime highs to climb up to around 70. A few showers possible overnight tonight, otherwise a cloudy sky. Lows drop down to 57. Mostly cloudy mid-70s on Saturday. A chance for some afternoon showers, mostly cloudy 80 on Sunday. I'm meteorologist J.C. Foltz. Have a great day, everyone.

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5: I'm Gianna Gelosi with your Fox True Crime Minute. New court filings in an Iowa murder case offer a glimpse of the prosecution's evidence in a fatal shooting that shook the real estate industry 15 years ago. 53-year-old Kristen Ramsey was arrested last month for first-degree murder in the April 2011 death of Ashley Auckland. Auckland was working an open house at a model townhouse when she was shot in the face and the chest at close range. Court documents say a woman who was in a neighboring townhome said she heard two loud noises a few seconds apart, then saw Ramsey by the model home's front door before she was seen by her car talking on her phone. The filings show that call was to an employee of the company that owned the development. At the time, Ramsey was a sales manager. After Ramsey drove off erratically, the witness went to the home and found Auckland unresponsive. Two search warrants were executed at Ramsey's home, including one carried out less than a month after the shooting. In both cases, the document says authorities found guns, illegal substances, and posters threatening violence. There's more on this story at foxnews.com or subscribe to the Fox True Crime Podcast. I'm Gianna Gelosi with your Fox True Crime Minute.
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1: Welcome back to the Brian Kilmeade Show. So talking about an exchange between Adam Carolla and RFK Jr., and Adam Carolla brought up Trump derangement syndrome and said, you know, I think it's diagnosable. Do you want to see an ICD code, which is what they, an official code that doctors put down when they diagnose you with something they put in the ICD code? And, would you go for that? And he said, actually, I've been talking to my staff about it because I do think it's real and I do think it needs to be studied. And I don't say any of this to be derogatory because I do think that it is. It definitely is real, and I don't know if it's like, I don't know if there was something in all of the booster shots from COVID. Who knows? I don't know. But the people who tend to be like boosted, I know people who are still getting COVID boosters. Okay. And they're out there. So maybe that was like a weird government experiment with the boosters because they knew the group of people that would go for it. I don't know. Probably not, but you got to figure out what the hell happened. Is this like a mass psychosis, like the Salem witch trials? Like, cause they hang out, they all hang out together cause they unfriend and they cut off anyone who disagrees with them. So they live in an echo chamber. A lot of people do, but they live in an echo chamber where the rhetoric is just ratcheted up. And now we're flipping the bird at buildings, and they will assault you. They think it's perfectly okay to assault you if you have a Trump hat on, or because you, if you have a sign on your lawn for a candidate they don't like, they think it's totally fine to destroy it and steal it and rip it down. And these are normally sane people. And a lot of them are your grandparents, that generation. They were like the aging hippies and something happened and they are back to hate Ashbury all of a sudden. Let's go to Kim in Indiana. Kim, you're on the Brian Kilmeade Show. Hi.
2: Hi, thanks for taking my call.
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2: I just wanted to comment on the Trump derangement syndrome, and I'm a woman, but absolutely Republican registered, voted for Trump, et cetera. But I do want to make the comment that I get a little concerned when we're lumping things such as, quote, Trump derangement syndrome, which is kind of a thing. However, lumping it in with mental health issues, counseling, I just take concern with that. Mental health is a true situation. I'm thankful from a personal family situation that people don't have to hide in the corner, not

0: Good morning and happy Friday, everybody. We're going to call it mostly cloudy to start the day. There will be a chance for some showers mainly this afternoon. Look for daytime highs to climb up to around 70. A few showers possible overnight tonight, otherwise a cloudy sky. Lows drop down to 57. Mostly cloudy, mid-70s on Saturday. A chance for some afternoon showers, mostly cloudy, 80 on Sunday. I'm meteorologist J.C. Foltz. Have a great day, everyone.
1: Therese Crowley, slight progress with Iran. Secretary of State Rubio doesn't want to overstate it, but says there's some movement on the U.S. peace deal, so we wait. But he's got plain talk for NATO defense ministers in Sweden who refuse to help the U.S. keep Iran from having a nuclear weapon.
2: I understand NATO's valuable to Europe, and it should be. It also has to be valuable to the United States. So we always have to make that argument in every administration and every era.
1: With talk about shifting more U.S. troops out of Europe, President Trump posted new stock market record, and sure enough, the Dow hit a new intraday high. Even though the University of Michigan consumer sentiment hit a new low, dropping three straight months over the price of gas. A gallon of gas dropped a penny for the Memorial Day weekend. And the new Fed Chair, Kevin Warsh, getting sworn in at the White House with fresh eyes on the economy and lingering high interest rates. 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
4: With Ricky Orton, I'm John Rooney. The Cardinals go for a series win today, needing a victory to do that after the Pirates shut out the Cardinals last night 7-0.
5: Yeah, the list of things that went wrong is a lot longer than the things that went right yesterday as the Cardinals got beat 7-0. The Pirates' bullpen was better than the Cardinals' bullpen. McGreevy picked up a loss. He's now 3-3. But the Cardinals just seemed a step slow and just a little bit off yesterday, and hoping that today will be different.
4: In the sixth inning, the Cardinals had the bases loaded. Two outs. Cesar Prieto at the plate. He drove the ball toward the Cardinal bullpen, but a sliding catch on the track by Jake Mangum, and the Cardinals didn't score.
5: I think that really sealed the game. That was the Cardinals' big opportunity. It didn't pan out.
4: And it's Dustin May on the mound today. Quick turnaround, 11:20 airtime. Ricky has the lineups at 12:05. I'll bring you May's first pitch at 12:15 as the Cardinals go for 2 out of 3 against the Pirates.
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0: Good morning and happy Friday, everybody. We're in call it mostly cloudy to start the day. There will be a chance for some showers mainly this afternoon. Look for daytime highs to climb up to around 70. A few showers possible overnight tonight. Otherwise, a cloudy sky. Lows drop down to 57. Mostly cloudy mid-70s on Saturday. A chance for some afternoon showers. Mostly cloudy 80 on Sunday. I'm meteorologist J.C. Foltz. Have a great day, everyone.
1: Gianna Gelosi, Secretary of State Marco Rubio, says there has been slight progress during talks with Iran as uncertainty grows about whether a deal will be reached or war will resume.
2: Iran is trying to create a tolling system. They're trying to convince Oman, by the way, to join them in this tolling system in an international waterway. There is not a country in the world that should accept that.
1: He is in Sweden for a meeting of NATO foreign ministers. The conflict with Iran causing gas prices to surge. It's bad news for the more than 39 million Americans expected to drive this holiday weekend. AAA's Robert Sinclair on Fox Business.
3: Every single state in the union is above $4 a gallon. Five states are above $5 a gallon. And one is in the $6 a gallon range. That's a big burden for a lot of drivers.
1: AAA reporting today's national average for a gallon of regular is $4.55 per gallon. 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
8: This is RJ Crace with your stories now. State lawmakers are considering a bill that would ban the sale of Glocks in the state. Advocates are seeking to ban a specific gun design that they say could be easily modified into an automatic weapon. Glock is the most common seller of the design. The NRA says it doubts banning sales of the design would reduce gun violence. Republicans say the bill infringes on Second Amendment rights. State lawmakers say they're frustrated over delays in distributing money to nonprofits that operate after-school programs. $18 million approved by lawmakers in this year's budget were just distributed last month. Those organizations now have to spend that money before the end of August or return it to the state. The State Board of Education says there were delays in approving grants this year, in part because lawmakers approved more funding than the agency requested. Last year, $50 million in after-school program funds never went out. The agency blamed lawmakers for not giving clear instructions about how they wanted the money allocated. More at nowdecatur.com.
9: There's a new Fed chair, Elisa Brady, Fox News.
10: So help me God.
9: Kevin Warsh, sworn in by Supreme Court Justice Clarence Thomas at the White House, where President Trump says he'll be a great chairman.
11: Honestly, I really mean this. This is not said in any other way. I want Kevin to be totally independent. I want him to be independent and just do a great job.
9: But the president has publicly criticized the outgoing chair, Jerome Powell, repeatedly over interest rates, arguing the Fed should have cut more sooner. Warsh says he'll lead a reform-oriented Federal Reserve.
12: Learning from past successes and mistakes both, escaping static frameworks and models, and upholding clear standards of integrity and performance.
9: Adding that he intends to bring energy and purpose to the role and calling it the honor of a lifetime to be called back into public service after previously serving on the Fed's Board of Governors. Powell, the now former chair, remains on the Board of Governors, a term scheduled to end in 2028. The president's been highlighting economic progress despite rising costs during the conflict with Iran, defending Operation Epic Fury again today.
11: Iran is dying to make a deal. We'll see what happens, but we hit them hard. And we had no choice because Iran cannot have a nuclear weapon. They cannot have it.
9: Talks continue through mediators, but Iran is still pushing for tolls on ships in the Strait of Hormuz. A sheriff's deputy in critical condition after a shooting at a hospital in Indiana.
13: A LaPorte County deputy shot at Franciscan Health in Michigan City by a suspect who were told the deputy was investigating for a previous crime.
14: The suspect initially fled the scene, but has been since taken into custody.
13: Sheriff Ron Heeg identifying the deputy as John Samuelson.
9: Fox's Jeff Benasso. The suspect is from Chicago, the Indiana State Patrol leading an ongoing investigation. 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
18: Good afternoon to you folks, once again here during the noon hour. Now that the National Weather Service has updated its weather forecast for the coming days over the weekend, let's go ahead and take a look at that weather report. Currently it's 63 degrees, humidity level 63%, barometric pressure 30.02 inches of mercury. A 10% chance of showers maybe after 5 o'clock this afternoon, with a high near 69 before the end of the day. Tonight, a 30% chance of showers, mainly between 3 and 4 o'clock real early Saturday morning. Mostly cloudy throughout the night with a low of 58 degrees tonight. Saturday, a 10% chance of showers before 7 o'clock in the morning. Partly sunny the rest of the day then, with a high of 77 degrees. Saturday night, there is a small chance of showers after 1 o'clock in the morning into real early Sunday morning. Mostly cloudy with a low of 59 degrees on Saturday night. And on Sunday, Indianapolis 500 day, a 50% chance of showers. Mostly cloudy with a high near 79 degrees. The south wind about 6 to 7 miles an hour. Sunday night, partly cloudy with a low of 58 degrees. Memorial Day, Monday, partly sunny with a high near 81 degrees. The wind switches around to the east. Monday night, mostly cloudy on Memorial Day.

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0: Kevin Warsh, sworn in as the new Fed chair Friday, taking over the reins from Jerome Powell. Meanwhile, Fed Governor Christopher Waller is changing his tune on rate cuts, saying he's not in favor of cutting them now due to growing inflation risks and the conflict in the Middle East, which continues to send oil prices higher as well as other commodities. He also says rate hikes in the future are a possibility if inflation does not ease soon. Lenovo reporting its fastest quarterly revenue growth in 5 years, soaring 27% thanks to AI demand, and is looking to hit $100 billion in yearly revenue within the next 2 years. The personal computer giant said that sales of AI-enabled devices and infrastructure made up 38% of total revenue. And that's your Fox Business Report. I'm Laura Cantor, invested in you.
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2: 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I'm John Perkins with a Brownfield Market Update. 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Stein has yield. Soybeans are mixed, mostly firm, consolidating ahead of Memorial Day weekend. Planting conditions look mostly favorable, and the trade's waiting for new demand from China. July beans are up 2.5 at 11.96 and 3/4. August is too higher at 11.95 1/2. Unknown bought old and new crop U.S. bean meal this morning. July bean meal's up 3.50 at 3.31.90. July soybean oil's 24 points higher at 74.11. Corn's mixed, looking at generally good planting and development weather. Unknown destinations in Mexico both bought a mix of old and new crop corn ahead of Friday's open. July's up 1/4 at 4.62 1/2, and September's 1/2 higher at 4.69. And wheat is down, monitoring decent rainfall chances for the plains into the end of the month. Globally, new crop planting could be limited by high input costs. July Chicago's down 2.5 at 6.45. July Kansas City's 7.5 lower at 6.79 1/2. July Minneapolis wheat is 3 lower at 6.87 1/4. Over at the Merck, live cattle are mixed out of the USDA's cattle on feed numbers. Feeder cattle are sharply lower on technical liquidation. It's been a very wide-ranging day for the feeder pit thanks to an expanded trading limit. June live's up 35 at 249.50. August is 57 higher at 239.90. August feeders are down 617 at 350.35. September feeders are 590 lower at 347.47. Nearby hogs are up. Deferred months are down on spread trade and demand questions. June lean is up 27 at 95.40. The July contract's back to 12 higher at $100.15. And over in the broader market, crude oil, July crude oil continues to flirt with unchanged. John Perkins, Brownfield.
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0: Markley Van Camp and Robin Show. 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
6: This is RJ Crace with your stories. Now, the Macon County Clerk's Office is still accepting applications for fireworks permits for displays held outside incorporated areas of the county. Applications are available at the county office building. They must be approved by the Fire Protection District Chief where the display will take place. Permits are not valid until they're returned to the Clerk's Office for final signature and the county seal. You also need to provide proof of completing the consumer fireworks test or show valid pyrotechnic or explosive identification along with proof of at least $1 million in insurance coverage. The deadline for July 4th displays is June 18th. Illinois' unemployment rate held steady at 5.1% in April, and non-farm payroll jobs increased by more than 11,000 statewide, according to IDES. The largest gains came in trade, transportation and utilities, leisure and hospitality, and education and health services. In other news, it's Friday. More on our website, nowdecatur.com.
7: This is a Fox News alert. A Trump cabinet member is stepping down. I'm Lisa Brady. The director of national intelligence is leaving for personal reasons.
8: Tulsi Gabbard is resigning effective June 30th because of her husband's recent diagnosis of an aggressive form of bone cancer.
7: Fox's David Spunt.
8: She will continue serving in the role of the director of national intelligence, overseeing the CIA, National Security Council, other agencies, but will leave June 30th. Because of this tragic news.
7: Gabbard calling her husband Abraham her rock, submitting her resignation letter earlier today. Fox News Digital reporting she had an Oval Office meeting with the president. Gabbard is the fourth cabinet member to leave in the second Trump term. President Trump just posting she's done an incredible job and will be missed. The president also just confirming he will not attend his son Don Jr.'s wedding, believed to be happening this weekend. The president posting circumstances pertaining to government and his love for the country do not allow him to do so. This after renewed warnings he could resume strikes on Iran if a deal isn't reached. He did host a White House swearing-in ceremony for new Fed Chair Kevin Warsh, telling him he wants him to be independent.
9: Don't look at me. Don't look at anybody. Just do your own thing and do a great job. Okay?
7: This despite his public pressure on now former chairman Jerome Powell over interest rates, Walsh citing a need for independence and resolve at the Fed, but also to learn from past successes and mistakes. The 911 call that sent Kyle Busch to the hospital reveals the NASCAR legend was having trouble breathing and coughing up blood.
10: Is he awake?
11: He is awake. He's awake. He's on the bathroom floor right now.
7: That call obtained by TMZ was on Wednesday when Bush collapsed after using a race simulator. He died yesterday, just 41 years old. No official word yet on a cause of death. 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
20: A few showers are possible this afternoon, otherwise a mostly cloudy sky. Look for daytime highs to climb up to around 70. Cloudy overnight tonight, a few passing showers as well. Overnight lows drop down to 57. Mostly cloudy, mid to upper 70s on Saturday. Mostly cloudy and a 59 Saturday night. Mostly cloudy, a chance for afternoon showers and storms and highs near 80 on Sunday. I'm meteorologist JC Foltz.
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20: Cloudy overnight tonight, a few passing showers as well. Overnight lows drop down to 57. Mostly cloudy, mid to upper 70s on Saturday. Mostly cloudy and a 59 Saturday night. Mostly cloudy, a chance for afternoon showers and storms and highs near 80 on Sunday. I'm meteorologist JC Foltz.
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26: All right. 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A little different. 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
1: Top 500 rock songs ever.
0: Yes.
1: All weekend long on Z something or other.
0: And we were looking at different things, and we found what are actually the most played songs at classic rock radio over the last year.
1: Mm-hmm.
0: And, David, I think you and I were both surprised at what's in the top five.
1: Yeah. I mean, there's a couple of bands here that Robbins loves that cleaned up.
0: Oh, my goodness.
1: Good.
0: And so we have not shown Scott this list.

0: And he said, Texas. I'm like, is this the incredible Eddie Onecord? And if you've ever heard the story of Eddie Onecord, we don't have time to tell it today. Maybe later in the show.
1: Yeah.
0: But the story of Eddie Onecord and David Van Camp, as far as guitar rivals, is an all-timer.
1: Well, it's almost like not even fair to say rivals anymore.
2: He became Eddie Multicord, didn't he?
0: Yes, he did. Yeah. Multi-licks. Yeah. Okay, David, who's next?
1: We got a call. Sorry, the phone lines are having a little bit of trouble keeping up. There's a lot of people wanting to play this week. If you just heard it go, Kirk, that's my official sound. Mm-hmm. You're calling in from Texas. What's your guess? What's your name starting first and foremost?
3: Hey, this is Chad. Greetings from the Lone Star State. How about More Than a Feeling from Boston?
2: Yeah.
0: Yeah, good one, Chad.
4: Number two.
0: No, it's not number two. That's wrong. That's fake info.
2: Should be number two.
0: It's number 10.
2: Oh. Yeah, I can still hear this one.
0: Oh, yeah. I think it was number two on another countdown.
2: Probably.
0: But yeah, that's the 10th most played song at classic rock radio. Yeah, I still love that song.
2: Oh, me too. Never get tired of this one.
0: I don't think, David, you don't get tired of it either, right?
1: It's a good song.
0: Okay. So you can see this is tough to get in. We're still looking for number one, number two, four, and five.
2: Holy cow.
0: The number is 1-888-485-MVCR.
2: I'm really wondering now. I really am.
0: Yes.
2: Because we went through some that I thought were automatics.
0: Well, if we don't get any calls for your guesses, Scott, we'll go with your guesses, too.
2: I really don't have any right now.
0: We'll wrap it up. Coming up in just a few right here.

0: A few showers are possible this afternoon, otherwise a mostly cloudy sky. Look for daytime highs to climb up to around 70. Cloudy overnight tonight, a few passing showers as well. Overnight lows drop down to 57. Mostly cloudy, mid to upper 70s on Saturday. Mostly cloudy and a 59 Saturday night. Mostly cloudy, a chance for afternoon showers and storms and highs near 80 on Sunday. I'm meteorologist JC Foltz.
1: I'm Tom Graham. Tulsi Gabbard resigning as director of national intelligence, adding she's stepping down to help her husband after he was diagnosed with a rare form of bone cancer.
2: She said that Abraham has been her rock since they've been married, and she submitted her resignation letter to the president and two members of the senior staff, announcing that her last day would be June 30th.
1: Fox's David Spont in Washington. President Trump praising the new leader of the Federal Reserve, Kevin Warsh, sworn in today at a White House ceremony.
3: Honestly, I really mean this. This is not said in any other way. I want Kevin to be totally independent. I want him to be independent and just do a great job. Don't look at me. Don't look at anybody. Just do your own thing and do a great job.
1: The president often sparred with outgoing Fed chair Jerome Powell. 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

0: The Mark Lee Van Camp and Robin Show. 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
1: You know, in times of trouble, it's the creative and the strong who survive the most. And I know a lot of people are worried about gas prices because they're creeping back up and all that. Well, this handyman in Georgia, Malie Hightower, well, what he did was he found a Power Wheels Dream Camper, a pink Barbie toy car. He saw it in a dumpster, and he pulled it out of the dumpster. And then, well, he put a small gas engine from a power washer to give him an alternative to speed around town. So this thing tops out at like 35 miles an hour. Wow. Here's this dude just driving around in his little pink Barbie mobile. Cost him like $2 to fill it up.
2: He must be a little guy, though.
1: Not really.
2: There's not much leg room in those things.
1: Well, no, but, you know, desperate times, man.
2: All right, I guess, yeah. Holy cow.
0: And one of the big stories out there, and I suppose they do this, especially on the Friday before Memorial Day weekend, so maybe it doesn't get as much attention. I don't know. Tulsi Gabbard, done as Director of National Intelligence because her husband has this rare bone cancer.
2: Yeah.
0: And that is just sad.
2: It's sad.

0: This is an important notice to all U.S. taxpayers. The IRS is giving away billions of dollars in tax savings through a federal program called the Fresh Start Initiative to aid delinquent taxpayers. This initiative was established for anyone facing financial hardship and unable to pay their back taxes. Qualifying and enrolling in this program will stop all collections, settle your delinquent tax problem, and even reduce what you owe by thousands of dollars. 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
2: This is RJ Crace with your stories now. The Veterans Assistance Commission of Macon County is inviting the public to Memorial Day ceremonies on Monday. The first one begins at 10 at Pavilion Number 1 in Fairview Park. There's another ceremony at the Korean War Memorial at Graceland Fairlawn Cemetery at 11:30. Organizers say the ceremonies are intended to remember the sacrifices of America's fallen service members and honor the legacy of those who never returned home. The state Senate has advanced several major bills, including measures banning so-called junk fees and allowing minors to consent to birth control services without parental permission. The junk fee ban would require businesses to include mandatory fees and advertised prices. The contraception bill passed along party lines and is headed to the House. Lawmakers also approved bills requiring paid jury duty for some workers, adding female CPR mannequins in schools, and streamlining solar projects for public schools. More stories, podcasts, and videos at nowdecatur.com.
3: President Trump says she'll be missed. On Lisa Brady, Fox News. His director of national intelligence, Tulsi Gabbard, is resigning after her husband was diagnosed with a rare form of bone cancer.
4: Gabbard says her last day is expected to be June 30th. Her tenure as DNI has been marked by declassifying millions of pages of government files on the assassinations of President Kennedy and his brother, former Attorney General Robert Kennedy. She also released files she says shows Obama administration officials politicized intelligence about Russian election interference. A former member of Congress, Gabbard ran for president as a Democrat in 2020.
3: Fox's Jared Halpern at the White House. President Trump posting that Gabbard has done an incredible job and that her principal deputy director, Aaron Lucas, will serve as acting DNI. The president's due in Suffern, New York at this hour, north of New York City, to focus on the economy and tax cuts. Fox's Nate Foy is there.
5: Trump will speak alongside New York Congressman Mike Lawler, who's in a very competitive House district. And Lawler is betting that Trump will energize voters, and they plan on talking about the SALT cap deduction that was increased from $10,000 to $40,000 in the One Big Beautiful Bill. Now, I talked to Lawler before this event began. He said that you can also expect immigration to be a big topic.
3: College student Sheridan Gorman, who was shot and killed in Chicago, was from Lawler's district. The suspect is undocumented and was free despite a previous arrest. New Fed Chair Kevin Warsh says he intends to fill the role with energy and purpose.
6: My goal now is to create an environment in which the best people can do their life's best work and to face every challenge in the spirit of common purpose and devotion to the national interest.
3: Well, this at a White House swearing in where the president said he wants Warsh to be independent despite his frequent criticism of his predecessor. 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
14: A few showers are possible this afternoon, otherwise a mostly cloudy sky. Look for daytime highs to climb up to around 70. Cloudy overnight tonight, a few passing showers as well. Overnight lows drop down to 57. Mostly cloudy, mid to upper 70s on Saturday. Mostly cloudy and a 59 Saturday night. Mostly cloudy, a chance for afternoon showers and storms and highs near 80 on Sunday. I'm meteorologist JC Foltz.
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0: 941. 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
3: Well, good afternoon to you folks, and thanks once again for joining us here on your Ag Check radio station, Ag Network. I'm Gail Kenny. I'm your farm director, and it's a privilege to have with me from Strategic Farm Marketing and the sponsor of this program, along with the Saturday morning program as well. We'll talk about that later. Strategic Farm Marketing, not only one of the larger independent crop insurance agencies, but also full grain marketing and brokerage service. It's a pleasure and an honor to have with me Dave Chatterton from Strategic Farm Marketing this afternoon. Dave, good afternoon to you, sir.
4: Hey, good afternoon, Gail. Happy Friday, and I guess happy pre-Memorial Day.
3: Yes, yes, absolutely. And I'm glad that you said it that way, because it just kind of appeared that about just before noon, everybody started to settle out for the long weekend and head to Indianapolis, evidently.
4: Yeah, Gail, I think that's a good way of describing it, and I think it actually started well before noon. But we had a lot of traders, you know, with the volatility that we've had this week and the amount of headline risk that we have heading into a three-day weekend. These three-day weekends of late have tended to produce a few fireworks on the headline side. So a lot of folks just sitting on their hands or sitting it out today in a very quiet trade compared to where we've been, you know, not only this week, but just here recently in the last couple of months or since the war started. And true in the grain complex, true in the macro markets, true in a lot of the commodity markets. So, you know, not anything special that we're seeing in grain, but certainly kind of a creeper of a day compared to what we've become used to here.
3: Also, it seemed like it was a very quiet day as far as headlines in comparison to what we've had this week thus far, over China and the war and the strait. There hasn't really been a whole lot of news today.
4: Yeah, I mean, we had the volatility early in the week, that followed up from the volatility late last week and the adjustment to that on Monday. We're in kind of a wait and see mode here. Unfortunately, we're waiting to see and looking for confirmation that China is indeed going to come in and make some additional U.S. ag purchases, you know, in addition to the soybeans that they bought. We're waiting to see what happens with a potential peace accord and thus a reopening of the Strait of Hormuz and what that may or may not look like in terms of timing and duration and different things. And of course, we're also waiting on weather here. We're trying to wait to into next week, see the weather kind of improve a little bit in our part of the country and finish up planting here and kind of get to that, you know, the early crop rating stage of the marketplace. And it's unusual to talk about weather taking the third place role in terms of price direction at this time of the year in late May. But I think in fact, that's where we're at. And it speaks to the power of the geopolitical headline and what it means for money flow into our markets.
3: Well, it does. And I guess we've, Most farmers, if you talk with them at the coffee shop, they're going to say, well, it is the last week of May, so surely the USDA can't figure we have 189 bushel per acre national average. Is that what you're kind of thinking, or do you think the trade is thinking that direction?
4: Well, I think we're starting to lean off of some of these higher numbers for sure, Gil, but if you take the emotion or the, you know, kind of just look at it in a mathematical or statistical standpoint, an actuarial, you know, kind of an exercise, that top end potential, or I should say at least average or trend yield potential, is still fully intact. Now we go a few more weeks here and this thing drags on and we don't start to see some improvement. I think that's going to be the case, but the, you know, what's really changed here is that yield will be a moving target all summer long. But if we are indeed going to see China make these additional $17 billion in non, you know, U.S. soybean purchases, what we have is a situation where we really, really need that yield to hold its head up here and get to that trend or above level. We don't have a lot of tolerance on the downside. And, you know, that's going to be helpful as we move forward here in terms of keeping the prices where we want them to be.
3: Well, Dave, you mentioned a word that I want to make sure that we stress. And that's one of the biggest problems that we as farmers have in marketing and developing a marketing plan and following through and following it, both on the cash side, futures, options, is the emotion. We think it should be doing something, but it doesn't quite. And that's why we have people like Dave Chatterton and Cody Dust from Strategic Farm Marketing not only provide us help and understanding and guidance when it comes to the crop hail protection that we have, also guidance in the marketing and follow-up and protection of our crop insurance place and marketing place. Dave Chatterton will be back on the air with me tomorrow morning at 7 o'clock. Dave, thank you, sir.
4: Thank you, Gil.

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0: the best of the Sean Hannity Show. Stay tuned. All right, everybody cares about health, wellness, fitness, nutrition, and so many of us are guessing our way through our health, guessing what foods to eat, what supplements to take, wondering why some things make us feel better than others. 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
2: A few showers are possible this afternoon, otherwise a mostly cloudy sky. Look for daytime highs to climb up to around 70. Cloudy overnight tonight, a few passing showers as well. Overnight lows drop down to 57. Mostly cloudy, mid to upper 70s on Saturday. Mostly cloudy and a 59 Saturday night. Mostly cloudy, a chance for afternoon showers and storms and highs near 80 on Sunday. I'm meteorologist JC Foltz.
3: Fox News, I'm Tom Graham. The country's top intelligence official stepping down next month. She made the announcement today.
4: The director of national intelligence, Tulsi Gabbard, is resigning, she says, to be with her husband, who was diagnosed with an extremely rare form of bone cancer. Her tenure as DNI has been marked by declassifying millions of pages of government files on the assassinations of President Kennedy and his brother, former Attorney General Robert Kennedy.
3: Fox's Jared Halpern, a 911 call revealing NASCAR driver Kyle Busch suffered several ailments ahead of his death.
5: I've got an individual that's shortness of breath, very hot, thinks he's going to pass out, and is producing a little bit of blood, coughing up some blood.
3: Busch was taken to a North Carolina hospital, but the 41-year-old later died. 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
2: God bless Ken Griffin. And I was talking about Ken Griffin yesterday. I don't know him. I never met him. He's a multi-billionaire who, by the way, with that money creates, you know, thousands and thousands and thousands and thousands of high-paying career jobs for a lot of people, which then, you know, causes people to buy homes and buy food and luxury items, whatever it is that people do with their money. And he's just a successful business guy. And he's moved his entire company, Citadel, a financial firm, down to Wall Street South, which is in my free state of Florida, like so many other people. And you got more and more of these very wealthy people, like, for example, two of the co-founders of Google, one of them, Larry Page, have now moved to Florida. Mark Zuckerberg, Meta, he's now moved to Florida. Larry Ellison, who runs Oracle, he's now moved to Florida. And here's the fascinating thing. For Zoran Marx's Kami Mamdani to do this ad bragging about how he's going to tax the rich, does it in front of where Ken Griffin lives. Now, remember, the United Healthcare CEO was assassinated in cold blood. We live in an assassination culture. Charlie Kirk was assassinated. There's been three separate would-be assassins, and in one case came within 1 millimeter of killing Donald J. Trump. This is the culture we're living in. And you're never going to convince me that the dehumanizing and insightful rhetoric of the left, you know, is not inspiring these crazy people that hear it day in and day out, Nazi, fascist, racist, Gestapo, whatever else that they're saying. Now, if you remember the original ad, let me play it for you. This is Mamdani with his stupid smile before the cameras bragging about raising taxes on people like Ken Griffin. What I guess he wasn't factoring in is Ken Griffin had planned on spending $6 billion, yes, billion with a B, on building out office space and jobs in New York City. And I'll tell you why he's not doing it on the other side. But this is what Mamdani did to dox Ken Griffin.
3: When I ran for mayor, I said I was going to tax the rich. Well, today, we're taxing the rich. I'm thrilled to announce we've secured a pied-à-terre tax, the first in New York's history. This is an annual fee on luxury properties worth more than $5 million, whose owners do not live full-time in the city. Like for this penthouse, which hedge fund CEO Ken Griffin bought for $238 million. This pied-à-terre tax is specifically designed for the richest of the rich, those who store their wealth in New York City real estate, but who don't actually live here.
2: Now, again, I don't know Ken Griffin. I don't. But he doesn't deserve this. Nobody deserves to be singled out. Why? Because he's successful? You know, I've said this many times on this. I never got a job in my life from a poor person. I got jobs in from restaurant owners and from construction companies that had money to invest and pay me. And I like the people that pay me. I'm as grateful ever since I started working when I was 8 years old. Anyway, so now this is all backfired on, Kami Mamdani. And, you know, so he's now, on defense, and I don't blame Ken Griffin one bit. He was asked about this incident. He talked about how he listened to it three times and he feels his personal safety is at risk.
4: So where does that leave us at 350 Park?
5: That leaves us with the fact that we went to Miami and revised our building plan to make it a bigger office building.
4: You're bailing?
5: So what do we do at 350 is still a point of discussion internally. But what is no longer a point of discussion is that Miami is now, you know, when we moved from Chicago, there was a debate between New York and Miami. It's unquestionably true that we made the right choice. I'll leave it at that. It's unquestionably true that we made the right choice. And now what the mayor of New York has made clear to my partners, and principally my New York partners, is that we need to double down on our bet in Miami, because we want to be in a state that embraces business, that embraces education, that embraces personal freedom and liberty, and that embraces people having an opportunity to live the American dream.
2: Then he dropped the hammer. I'm now moving my money to Wall Street South of Miami. Remember, I keep telling you, Wall Street South is very, very real. Every big bank, every private equity firm, every investment firm, they now have more employees in my free state of Florida, all the way from Miami, all the way up to West Palm Beach. All of these financial firms have relocated. They have more employees in the free state of Florida than they do in New York on Wall Street, although many have kept a presence up there, but that apparently is going to go away next as well. Anyway, she, I think, is still, you're not still stuck in New York, are you? Because you can work from anywhere. Miranda Devine is with us. How are you?
6: I'm well, thank you. Well, look, I know that New York is getting harder to live in, but I must say I went to see a play the other night called Masquerade, which reminded me why I love New York so much. It was absolutely brilliant. And, you know...
2: You're paying an awful lot of money on top of the $300 you probably spent for the ticket to that great play you went to, just for the privilege of going to see a play.
6: Well, tell me about it. I know it's a huge impost to live in this city, but I do work at the New York Post, so I don't really think that I could do it from Florida for very long, maybe for a few months a year. But
2: oh, I could show you how to do it. You'd be able to do just fine.
6: Well, they make it very hard for you to live here because especially when you've got pot shops opening up everywhere, that's the only industry that's doing really well is those weed shops that Eric Adams, to his credit, was closing down because they're some sort of shady operations, most of them. There's no way there are so many of these weed shops thriving. There's never anyone in them. I don't know what they're fronts for, but they're shady operations. And now they're booming under Mamdani. That's the only thing booming. Everything else is in the toilet. And Kathy Hochul is in bed with him. She's just donated another $2 billion plus to the city to help out Mamdani and to help him do more taxes, this pied-à-terre tax, which is the first of, I'm sure, many. And, you know, they pretend that it's taxing the rich. No, the rich have ways of not paying it. They will move like Ken Griffin and they'll take their jobs and all the money that they put into this city with them. They'll take it to Florida or Tennessee or Texas. And then it's us poor bunnies who are not wealthy, high-income earners who will be footing the bill, the middle classes.
2: All right, quick break. More with Miranda Devine, New York Post on the other side, 800-941-SEAN, our number if you want to be a part of the program. Well, everyone needs a personal safety security strategy. 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But after that, you'll face the financial, legal, emotional weight of having had to pull the trigger through no fault of your own. There is new technology. 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Understand, according to the FBI, the latest year they have statistics for, 2022, less than 0.01% of all altercations require a lethal response. 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
2: Hey, your friend Sean Hannity here. 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

0: first step should be go down to Palm Beach and see who we can bring back home, because our tax base has been eroded. It's fine.
1: They're not bringing me home. I'm not leaving Florida. And remember, Cuomo famously said, if you're pro-life and pro-assault weapon, you're not a New Yorker, and there's no place in the state of New York for you. I mean, so they begged me to go. Now what? Now she wants me to come back because she wants my money?
2: Well, you are exactly typical of, you know, born and bred, dyed in the wool New Yorkers who've been driven out, basically, because this state, this city, is just on a suicide mission. And I think the Democratic Party is on a suicide mission, because Kathy Hochul and Chuck Schumer are supposedly moderate Democrats. Joe Biden, we were sold as a moderate Democrat who would bring back normality. And what do? They have bent over to the left, which has hijacked their party, which is a minority of Democrats, but they have enormous power in that party. And you can see, even you just look at the California debate for the gubernatorial campaign, they're all just like in 2019 presidential debate, putting their hands up and saying, yay, to free healthcare for illegal aliens. That's what we're paying for. It's not even welfare for American citizens. It's welfare for foreign fraudsters who know that they can come to this country, come to this city, to sanctuary cities like New York, and make lots of money, get rich, drive around in Porsches by ripping off taxpayers, law-abiding taxpayers. It's so corrosive, and the Democratic Party is not what it used to be, and the cowards, I despise people like Schumer, and I despise Pelosi and Kathy Hochul and those old school Democrats who allowed this to happen to their party and allowed their voters who trusted them to.
1: All they care about is power. Let me just give you one last warning. The next thing to come in New York is a wealth tax. Then when you want to get out, Miranda, if you don't get out soon enough, then they're going to have an exit tax. Mark my words, and I didn't even get to Mamdani defending the anti-Semitic rioters who stormed a New York City synagogue, but we'll do that another time. Miranda Devine, love your work at the New York Post. Appreciate you more than you know. Thank you.
2: Terrific. Thanks so much.
1: 800-941-SEAN if you want to be a part of the program.
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9: This is RJ Crace with your stories now. The Macon County Clerk's Office is still accepting applications for fireworks permits for displays held outside incorporated areas of the county. Applications are available at the county office building. They must be approved by the Fire Protection District Chief where the display will take place. Permits are not valid until they're returned to the clerk's office for final signature and the county seal. You also need to provide proof of completing the consumer fireworks test or show valid pyrotechnic or explosive identification along with proof of at least $1 million in insurance coverage. The deadline for July 4th displays is June 18th. Illinois' unemployment rate held steady at 5.1% in April, and non-farm payroll jobs increased by more than 11,000 statewide, according to IDES. The largest gains came in trade, transportation and utilities, leisure and hospitality, and education and health services. In other news, it's Friday. 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
11: It'll be over soon. I'm Lisa Brady, Fox News. That's what President Trump just said about the conflict with Iran, predicting oil prices will tumble when it does end, during a speech north of New York City focusing on the economy and saying Democrat policies are bad for business.
12: They are Democrats. You know why? Because their policies are dumb. Their policies are very dumb.
11: Adding they voted against the tax cuts and everything else in his big, beautiful bill.
12: And if they get in, you're going to have open borders again. You're going to have millions of people coming in.
11: The president in Suffern, New York, while Democrats argue people are suffering under the president's policies.
13: Memorial Day might be the kickoff for the summer, but under this administration and Donald Trump, it's a kick to the you-know-what in your family budget.
11: Senate Minority Leader Chuck Schumer rejecting Trump claims of progress. Director of National Intelligence Tulsi Gabbard will step down at the end of June, announcing today that her husband has been diagnosed with a rare form of bone cancer, the fourth cabinet member to leave during the second Trump term. The criminal case against Salvadoran immigrant Kilmar Abrego Garcia is tossed out by a federal judge in Tennessee.
14: U.S. District Judge Waverly Crenshaw granted Abrego Garcia's dismissal motion for what he and his lawyers claimed was a selective, vindictive prosecution. The defendant was accused by the DOJ in a human smuggling case. He was at one point deported to his native El Salvador last year, but the courts ordered the federal government to facilitate his return. Judge Crenshaw, in his study of the evidence, said if Abrego Garcia had not successfully challenged the deportation, the prosecution he threw out would not have been brought.
11: Fox's Grinnell Scott. The government says Abrego Garcia entered the U.S. illegally and still wants to deport him to a third-party country. 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
19: A few showers are possible this afternoon, otherwise a mostly cloudy sky. Look for daytime highs to climb up to around 70. Cloudy overnight tonight, a few passing showers as well. Overnight lows drop down to 57. Mostly cloudy, mid to upper 70s on Saturday. Mostly cloudy and a 59 Saturday night. Mostly cloudy, a chance for afternoon showers and storms and highs near 80 on Sunday. I'm meteorologist J.C. Foltz.
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2: Wall Street rallying Friday ahead of the Memorial Day weekend amid progress in talks between the U.S. and Iran. The Dow scoring its ninth record close in 2026. S&P 500 finishing up for its eighth straight week, its longest winning streak since December of 2023. The Dow ending up 294 points, S&P rising 28, NASDAQ gaining 51. Chip stocks leading Friday's rally, fueled by AI demand. Qualcomm surging more than 12%. Shares of Dell soaring over 16%, making it the biggest gainer in the S&P Friday. Coming in second is HP, both companies releasing earnings reports next week. And Apple hitting another all-time high for its third straight record close. And that's your Fox Business Report. I'm Laura Cantor, invested in you.
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0: From the wild world of D.C. politics to America's culture clash, brace yourself for the reality check you've been waiting for. 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
1: It's kind of a weird time. It's Friday of Memorial Day weekend. I hope you'll be with friends, family, loved ones. I hope you'll get to reflect on the sacrifice that so many have made before us. We sort of stand on the shoulders of those who fought for liberty and freedom, putting their lives on the line. We got a war going on in Iran, such as it is. Got a very strange, awful, sad death in the NASCAR world. If you're a NASCAR fan, you are undoubtedly reeling over the death of Kyle Busch. Very peculiar. It was described as he had a severe illness of some kind. I saw a video coming into work today of him being interviewed just a week ago, and I could see he had one of those breathe right nasal strips on his nose. And when he was getting the interview, before he started the interview, he took it off. Somebody had asked him the other day, how are you feeling? Because he was in a race a week or so ago, and he was asked how he was doing because at the end of the race, he had asked for medical assistance. And said he needed the doctor there. And then before you know it, it's been described again as a lot of reports called it a sinus cold. And I don't even know what that means. Never heard of the phrase sinus cold. Have you? Sinus infection. And they're brutal. But I don't know how a sinus infection can kill you. One of the things that was speculated about was that he developed pneumonia, and then that quickly turned into sepsis, and sepsis can be, you know, often fatal. I don't know. And it's kind of disappointing. You know, the one thing that always happens when a young person dies unexpectedly, everybody gets on social media and starts to allege it was the COVID vaccination. That's kind of a parlor game. That's kind of an exercise that people go through. And I don't know. We ought to know what we don't know. There's a lot we don't know about that whole dark chapter in American history. I just love the people who to this day say, oh, I knew all along that the vaccine was going to be deadly, and I didn't get it, and I feel sorry for anybody who got it. You know, hindsight's 20/20. We've never been through something like that as a country, not in our lifetime anyway. And so, who knows? People talk about blood clots, mysterious health conditions that arise after somebody gets the COVID shot. And I don't think we're ever going to go down that road again. I guarantee you people aren't going to comply. I can promise you that the majority of Americans are never going to be forced to take a vaccine they don't want to take or wear a mask that they don't want to put on their face. It's just not going to happen. I suspect we'll never see an event like that again, but, you know, one never knows. Anyway, just a really sad, tragic passing of 41-year-old Kyle Busch. And I think there's a very important message that he leaves behind. I want to share with you what he said when he was asked after winning his 69th NASCAR Truck Series race. This exchange was chilling. It was pretty profound. And it's a very, very important reminder to us all.
2: Chris, Kyle Busch, your 69th victory in this series, your fifth right here. Why do these moments never get old, Kyle?
3: Because you never know when the last one is, you know. So I know all too well, unfortunately, with the Cup stuff. But, you know, here with the truck stuff right now is it's awesome just to be a part of Spire Motorsports. Thanks to Jeff and Dan and Mr. H for the opportunity. HendrickCars.com. I'm sure it looked great out front leading the race, and it wasn't just Kyle Larson doing it. So, you know, feels good to have another Kyle being able to do it and putting ourselves in victory lane.
1: You never know when the last one is. Do you live your day like it's the last? Do you live your life like today could be the last day? You ever think about that? I'm curious. And I'd like to spend a few minutes with you talking about your personal feelings about how you live your life. Do you worry about things that may never happen? My Denise used to say, 99% of the stuff we worry about never comes to fruition. And she's right. We worry, we look at the past, we look at the future, we obsess about things that we can't control, and we're probably not as kind as we ought to be. If you knew today was your last day, what would you do differently? This could happen to any of us. Any of us could get some kind of a terrible illness that just takes us out. Any of us could get hit by a car. Any of us could have a massive heart. Terrible things can, you know, you never know. You never know. And I often think about the way I live my life. And I'd like to believe that I live each day like it was my last. I wonder if that crosses your mind. Can we talk about that for just a few minutes? How you live your life, how you like to be remembered, what you think about the way you treat other people. Do you keep your family close? Do you realize that when you kiss your wife goodbye as you go off to work, might be the last time? I know it sounds kind of morbid, but Kyle Busch's death has me thinking a lot about our mortality, and I mean all of us. I get chills sometimes when I think about the fact that there are people in this audience today. Somebody may not be here tomorrow. It's a big audience. I mean, the statistics are pretty obvious. So I wonder if you think it's important. Does Kyle Busch's death hit you hard, kind of the way it's been hitting me today? And you think a lot about living life to the fullest possible extent, making sure that you are as kind as you can be, making sure you're doing the right things in life, making sure that you treasure your family, your health, your existence in the greatest country in the world. Do you think that way? Do you ever, have you had an experience in your life that makes you think that way? Have you experienced maybe loss or a health challenge or a crisis that makes you say, I'm going to live the biggest, best, fullest life I can live? And I don't want it to be morbid. I don't want it to be depressing. I don't want it to be morose. I want it to be positive. Is there a way to take Kyle Busch's death and take something positive from it? I think there is. I think that an unexpected death strengthens your relationship with your family, changes the way you interact with people, makes you think twice before you get into a road rage confrontation with a stranger because you don't know what that person is going through. If somebody cut you off, maybe they're on the way to the hospital to say goodbye to their kid. I mean, let's just spend a few minutes talking about life and the way we live our lives. And I wonder why this death is so profound. Again, 41 years old. What a young guy. Leaves behind a beautiful wife and a couple of little kids. I mean, here's a text from New York. Mike, I lost my house 5 years ago. It took me a while, but now I live life. I live this life remembering that it's too short not to be happy. So every day I wake up understanding that everything could be gone in a minute. So I have no hate in my soul for anybody. Here's Florida text message. The only thing I'm concerned about is living in a way that's pleasing to God so I can spend eternity with him. Arizona, if you're a Christian, you don't have to worry about your last day. And I love that. I love that faith. I love that spiritual confidence. And one of my favorite texters, Austin in Clearwater, I became a Kyle Busch fan at the age of 11 during his 2004 Busch Series rookie year. Bonded for many years over NASCAR with my late father, Kyle Busch gave me 2 decades of priceless and epic Sundays with my father. And this is just so heartbreaking, especially for his 2 young kids. We lost a giant. Ooh, there's a clue from Austin in Clearwater. You know, I've tried to like learn more about Austin because he's one of my favorite texters. And I've kind of reached out on air and said, I'd like to learn more about Austin. He never responds. He kind of just wants to, he's like the sage, the wise sage of the Mike Gallagher Show text line. But so, okay, so if he was, all right, 2004, he was 11. So that makes him like 33 years old. Okay, so we got that. Little hints about Austin and Clearwater. He's very mysterious. I'll bet his name isn't Austin. But when I see a text from Austin, I know I'm in for a treat. All right, so let me open up our phone lines. 800-655-MIKE. Let's talk a little bit about life, about passion, about the way we live our lives. I'm just in a little bit of a melancholy mood. I promise we got a lot of breaking news. We got to talk about the $1,700 so-called slush fund. 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We're going to talk about this guy in San Diego who got beat to death because he was a Trump supporter. 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We got a lot to talk about, but I want to start with you. 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
1: The New York Post is reporting that Kyle Busch was found unresponsive in a racing simulator that he was testing out. He was hospitalized, taken to the hospital where, of course, he passed away at the age of 41. And, you know, that answer we played when he was asked why these wins never get old, his answer just a few days ago, because you never know when the last one is. You never know when your last day is. I think that's important to remember. Let's start with Connie in Florida, 25 past the hour. Hey, Connie, welcome to the show. How are you?
2: Hi, Mike. I'm saddened by the loss of Kyle Busch. But it brings back fond memories for me. My dad was a big racing fan. He loved

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1: We had a great time with it, and it brings back a lot of precious memories because I became my family caregiver for my parents, my older sister, with their illnesses, their passing, and I can tell you every day, every moment of every day is so very precious.
2: 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I just want everybody to remember every day is precious. I have this renewed intensity to just have this massive success with sending kids to these Christian summer camps as part of our Angel Tree prison fellowship campaign. You know, we're up to 426 kids. Now, I'm going to be on vacation next week. I would give anything to leave Joey, who's filling in for me, 500 kids to start with. What an incredible day we could have. And look, we're 74 kids away from hitting 500. 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
2: I didn't plan to talk about Stephen Colbert's last show last night on CBS, but I've been thinking a little bit about it, and I do want to share some thoughts with you about his show's demise. They gave him a long time to say goodbye, and boy, he doubled down on his nightly diatribes against President Trump and against conservatives. Never had a conservative on his show. Had a lot of politicians on, all Democrats. And, you know, that's okay. If that's your thing, you want to watch it. I've never seen the Stephen Colbert show. I wouldn't waste 30 seconds of my time. I know what he's about. I've seen the clips. But I do want to get something off my chest. President Trump, incidentally, responded in typical Trumpian fashion to the final episode of the Stephen Colbert late show or late night or whatever they called it over there on CBS. He had the big, he had the Ed Sullivan Theater. He took over from David Letterman, and Letterman had the Ed Sullivan Theater. In fact, they have in huge, neon lights. I was in New York a week ago, and I was walking by the theater, and they've got in this gigantic neon fashion, Colbert is spelled out in lighted, you know, in illuminated neon lights in the front of the historic Ed Sullivan Theater where the Ed Sullivan Show took place for many years. It says Colbert because I guess they used to love him before they hated him. CBS liked him and still they fired him. And, of course, they fired him because his show was hemorrhaging tens of millions of dollars a year. It's not a hard business proposition to understand, but let me just share with you what President Trump wrote and then get your take on it as well. Also, I think we got another couple of kids sponsored. Tracy, give me an update because I think I just looked a minute ago. There was another kid or two, a new sponsored child going to a Christian summer camp. Gosh, I'd love to get to 500 by the end of the day. Is that possible? Eric, you think we'll get there? You think this audience will step up? That's my prayer. 500. Wow, 430. Okay, good. Now we're 70 away. That means, now think about this. Can you spare $100, a tax-deductible donation, to the Angel Tree Prison Fellowship Ministry? We just need 140 people within the sound of my voice right now to bless our campaign. I'm going to pray right now that 140 people will have their heart touched and donate $100 to send a child to an Angel Tree summer camp. We just need 140 people, $100. That gets us to 500. And then I can take my foot off the gas just a little bit and hand it over to Joey Hudson, who's going to fill in for me next week. A lot of people are trying to guess where I'm going. I've given hints. You probably figured it out. Some people have figured it out. I don't want to make a big deal about it, but I'm excited because I love this country. It's going to be a long trip. I'll give you a hint. I'm going to L.A., and then from L.A., it's a 12-hour flight. I feel like I'm traveling with the president to some summit somewhere. And there might be a language barrier. They don't speak English where I'm going. But they're pretty English friendly. English is sort of respected all over the world. I think I've got to remember to do the Google Voice app translator. There's a program, and I've never really mastered it, but I think there's a way you can put the language in, and you could, and then you just speak into the phone, and then it comes out of the speaker in their language. I don't know. For example, if I wanted something to be translated into, Japanese, I would say a sentence in English, and then it would come out in Japanese on the phone so that the person I'm trying to communicate with can understand what I'm trying to say. And then by the same token, they talk to me, let's say, in Japanese, and then it comes out into English so I can understand them. There's got to be an app for that, right? I think I've used it before, but I'm not very good at it. Maybe give me some tips. Okay, so let's see. 22 before the hour. Where were we? Let me, before we take your calls and share some thoughts about Stephen Colbert. Let me just thank Chapter on behalf of Dorothy, one of our listeners. If you think your Medicare plan is fine, you probably ought to listen up. Dorothy had lost her husband. Her income was suddenly, unexpectedly cut in half. It can happen. Her insurance company hit her with a steep increase in premiums, and she didn't know what to do with her Medicare coverage. So she decided to take a second look. She heard me talk about Chapter on the show. She called them. They walked her through every option that was available. After switching, do you know she's now saving about $2,200 a year? 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Here's President Trump's reaction. He posted in the middle of the night, as he is wont to do. When does the guy sleep? Does the man ever go to sleep? 1 in the morning, 12:52 a.m. to be precise, he posted on Truth Social, Colbert is finally finished at CBS. Amazing that he lasted so long. No talent, no ratings, no life. He was like a dead person. You could take any person off of the street, and they would be better than this total jerk. Thank goodness he's finally gone. Thank you for your attention to the... No, he didn't say that. He didn't say that. He could have. Look, I don't care at all about these folks. I see stories, like there's reporters who decide to go off and become a podcaster or do Substack or do their own thing. And they were ostensibly neutral. And then, of course, they're hard left when they do their own thing. And it's like, oh, well, no wonder you covered the news the way you covered the news. I don't know. Maybe some of them are conservative. Maybe they're hard right. You'd have the same revelation. Oh, so you were kind of a secret conservative all this time. And I don't look, if there's an audience for that. There's got to be an audience for Stephen Colbert, even though, frankly, every night it was partisan propaganda. For those of us who found his attacks on Trump unfunny, we didn't watch. If you like that, if you want that at night, well, then you probably liked it. But there's an inescapable truth about The Late Show with Stephen Colbert on CBS. It was losing money. You can't lose millions of dollars anywhere. It was reportedly he was losing anywhere between $40 and $70 million a year. Well, you can't survive that. But here's the big tip. But again, that's their problem. I don't care about CBS. Look, we got our own issues. You know, I got my own challenges over here. I try to stay in my lane and do the best job I can do and entertain you and inform you daily. But here's what I will say. For anybody who's channel surfing at night, now there will not be a 90-minute partisan propaganda show on CBS. It's being replaced by a comedy show. Guy's name, I think, is Byron Allen. And I've read that he is not going to have any partisan politics as part of the show. So you know what that is? For common sense and for decency and for some normalcy, that's progress. Whatever you think, and that's perhaps the reason the left is so angry about him going away. Because you know what? Now, whoever turns on CBS late at night is not going to be subjected to that kind of propaganda. And that's a good thing. I just saw a very funny AI meme on X showing Colbert standing in front of his audience saying, "This is my final show," and Trump comes up behind him and picks him up and throws him into the dumpster. And the audience stands and cheers. I'm telling you, AI is wild because it looks real. It looks absolutely real. I tried to repost it, but for some reason it wasn't working on my phone. I'll try again here, see if I can find it on my X account. I don't get into all that personality back and forth. There's so much drama and so much anger and so much angst. But ultimately, you know what's gone? 90 minutes. I assume the show was 90 minutes long, right, guys? Maybe it was an hour, maybe it was 90 minutes. But for whatever time length that show was on, no more. No more will people have to see that. And again, you know what? That's a good thing. to quote Martha Stewart, that's a good thing. Because now they're going to have comedy at night. Kind of the way they did back in the Carson era. Or even the Jay Leno era. Or even the David Letterman era. You went to bed with a smile. You didn't have to be your stomach in knots because somebody is ranting and raving like a mental patient about how much they hate Donald Trump. I mean, every single night, a bunch of Democrat leftist politicians never, you know, he had apparently one Republican on the whole time he hosted the show, one Republican politician. You know who it was? You ready? Liz Cheney. That was his Republican representation. And again, that may be your cup of tea. Fine. MS Now, people are going to watch that. Fine. There's a lot of places out there that have a one-sided agenda. People accuse me of having a one-sided agenda. That's the marketplace. But I would just say that overall, it's actually a good thing that one of the major broadcast networks has freed their audience of being subjected to partisanship every night. Byron Allen, as I understand it, has had a tremendous career. He did stand up, built this entertainment empire. He's kind of like a Merv Griffin. And best part of all, if you're woke, if you care about diversity, happens to be a black guy. So a white boomer is being replaced by a black guy on CBS who's going to do partisan-free comedy every night. And guess what? CBS will make a lot of money on it. Mario's in South Carolina, 13 before the hour. Our number's 800-655-MIKE. Hey, Mario, how are you?
0: Hi, Mike. Yeah, hey. Do you really believe that Trump had nothing to do with this?
2: Oh, jeez. Goodbye. Don't even play the song. I had a feeling it might have been a troll. Did Trump have anything to do with it? You know, Trump might have been able to point out to the owners of CBS, hey, guys, you're losing $50 million a year. Why would you keep going with him? All right, 13 before the hour, and no one ever is going to top Johnny Carson, as somebody just texted from Georgia. And let me tell you something about that Johnny Carson chapter in American history. Mark and I, on our podcast yesterday, Mark Davis and I were talking about the book, Love Johnny Carson. It is so good. You want to get a great behind-the-scenes look at that guy's legacy? Check out that book called Love Johnny Carson. Great exploration of the life and the legacy of The Tonight Show with Johnny Carson. And I'll bet no one knew what his politics were, because he wouldn't dare. Why would he do that? Why would he want to alienate half his audience? Didn't slow down Stephen Colbert until now, because now the late show on CBS with Stephen Colbert is no more. 800-655-MIKE. Hope you join us.
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1: 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Got a text from Maryland that kind of misses my point. Here's what Maryland wrote. Canceling Colbert on CBS was strictly a monetary decision. You sound like watching it was a hostage situation. Nobody was forced to watch. And then he stopped. That's why he's gone. I don't think it's a hostage. You're right. I've never seen the show. I don't have any desire to watch it. What I'm saying is people who will come across CBS at night will now not be subjected to partisan politics and attacks on President Trump and conservatism and the Republican Party writ large. All I'm saying is to eliminate partisan politics on a nightly entertainment show is a good thing. That's a good thing. But you're right. Nobody was forcing anybody to watch it. Now, we are going to be forced to deal with John Thune. I am beyond livid at the Senate Majority Leader. Did you see what they did yesterday? They've gone home. They're going home. And according to their narrative, the excuse they've used, instead of finishing the big reconciliation bill to get DHS funded through reconciliation by June 1st, which was President Trump's deadline, John Thune gave Trump the giant middle finger and announced they're all going to take a nice big fat vacation. They're all going home. And supposedly the reason is the Department of Justice weaponization fund. This is the so-called slush fund that Trump has presented $1.7 or $1.8 billion to compensate people who were wrongfully, you know, had the Justice Department weaponized against them. And of course that got turned into, oh, we're going to pay people who attacked cops on January 6th. I don't think Thune's reason, I don't think his little hissy fit has anything to do with the weaponization fund. I think it has to do with Trump's endorsement of Ken Paxton. Ken Paxton is now going to win in Texas. And I believe that John Thune is furious with Trump and said, okay, you're going to endorse the renegade. You're not going to endorse the establishment guy, John Cornyn. We're going home and we're going to make you twist in the wind. John Thune's got to go. John Thune, it can't be trusted. He can't be relied upon. Needs to be primaried out. They got to get rid of this guy politically. We'll tackle that. We'll also tell you about a 69-year-old man, and if I'm not mistaken, I believe he has officially died. Last I heard, he was on life support and no chance for survival. His crime, apparently, he was known as having the Trump house in his San Diego neighborhood. Lots of Trump signs and American flags, and allegedly that's what got him killed. I'll tell you all about that coming up.
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10: Trump hits the stump to start Memorial Day weekend. I'm Tom Rigotti, Fox News. President Trump rallying in New York State for Republican candidates. Here's Fox's Gernal Scott.
11: The president praised New York GOP Congressman Mike Lawler for helping him get the One Big Beautiful Bill passed.
12: He didn't stop, but he said, you're lucky to have him in this community, that I can tell you.
11: Lawler has no GOP opponent in the June 23rd primary, but told the Suffern New York crowd what he expects they'll hear from a large field of Democrats opposing him.
13: Don't let anybody lie to you. None of those who rely on Medicaid will see any cuts.